0: coming out of her apartment when the shooting started.
1: I literally was walking down the stairs as the situation was going on. I heard swearing, I heard cursing, and then I just heard shot, shot, shot, shot.
0: Governor Tim Walz says his public safety team is responding, adding Minnesota is praying for our first responders. And gunshots at a Virginia elementary school today. It happened at Westwood Hills Elementary in Waynesboro. When the responding officers arrived, authorities said they located the suspect in the library, quote, dead from an apparent self-inflicted gunshot wound. School Superintendent Jeffrey Cassell.
2: Our safety and security protocols and procedures worked.
0: Police say one staff member suffered a non-life-threatening gunshot wound but has been treated and released. President Trump answering questions after new strikes on Iran.
3: The president said that the U.S. hit Iran very hard last night. He said Iran gave a love tap back, but that the U.S. strikes were very hard and powerful. He also signaled that there could be more to come, and he was pushed on the timeline of this latest round, indicating that it could last not too long, but said that at his disposal, he could continue these strikes at this point.
0: ABC's Karen Travers. The judge in the Lindsey Clancy trial has sent the jurors home after a fifth day of deliberations. ABC's Aaron Katursky.
4: The jury did not ask for anything. No evidence, no testimony, no clarification about the law. They seem to have what they need to decide. They have. They're just split.
0: Clancy admits to killing her three children. The jury is weighing whether she should be held criminally responsible. You're listening to ABC News.
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0: Learning more about Army Secretary Dan Driscoll's resignation and tensions with Defense Secretary Pete Hegseth.
8: Sources say Driscoll had repeatedly warned the White House about Hegseth's widespread firing of senior military officers, even telling President Trump that Hegseth's removal of some of the Army's most experienced leaders was hurting the force. Sources say President Trump appeared surprised by the extent of the problem. And now the New York Times reports Hegseth is targeting seven more Army officers. Still, the White House saying the president has complete trust in Secretary Hegseth.
0: ABC's Lionel Moise. The American Academy of Pediatrics is recommending more high-risk babies 8 to 19 months old get an RSV vaccine, including those born prematurely with neuromuscular disorders. It's a New York story of survival.
9: We're hearing from the man who recently survived a lightning strike in New York City. The dramatic moments caught on camera as Thomas Fahmy walked to his car. The lightning bolt knocking him to the ground.
10: It was such a surreal experience. My feet were severely in pain, numbing. I felt like I was walking on balloons. That's how I felt. My feet were so swollen.
9: He spent the night in the hospital, but remarkably did not suffer any major injuries.
0: ABC Sophie Flay. For the first time ever, Southwest Airlines is planning to open airport lounges with debuts planned in Austin, Honolulu, and Nashville. Dave Packer, ABC News.
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14: Here's a look at the Dora Peninsula weather forecast on WDOR in Sturgeon Bay. Clear skies through the evening hours, steady temperature upper 70s. Tonight, partly cloudy, some patchy fog overnight, lows middle 60s with south wind 5 to 10 miles an hour, becoming east after midnight. Humid Thursday, partly sunny, patchy fog in the morning, a chance of some showers and thunderstorms in the afternoon. Temperatures mid-70s with east wind 5 to 10 miles an hour and a 50% chance of rain. Chance of showers and thunderstorms Thursday evening, then showers and a slight chance of thunderstorms after midnight, lows middle 60s with light and variable wind. Chance of rain Thursday night is 80%. Friday, humid and partly sunny, highs mid-70s with east wind 5 to 10 miles an hour. And Friday night, cloudy with lows in the middle 60s. That's a check of the Dora Peninsula weather forecast. We've got music for you on WDOR in Sturgeon Bay.
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1: From ABC News, I'm Dave Packer. A deadly shooting Wednesday afternoon at a residential building in downtown Minneapolis. Police Chief Bill Peterson.
2: Officers entered the high-rise apartment building. Inside, officers encountered victims and heard additional gunfire. Officers followed the sound of the gunfire to an upper floor of the building. On that floor, officers encountered a haze that significantly limited their visibility. Officers exchanged gunfire with the suspect.
1: That shooting leaving three people dead, including the suspected gunman. President Trump predicting again that the six-month-old war with Iran will end soon. Meanwhile, one chapter of the conflict is ending.
3: The USS Lincoln, the gleaming aircraft carrier which set off from San Diego 286 days ago, docking in Thailand, covered in rust after a record-setting deployment in support of the U.S. blockade of Iran. 5,000 American sailors finally setting foot on dry land. Shakira Fairfax of New Jersey traveled to Thailand to greet her daughter, Jada.
4: It was an uncertain time. It was a scary time. It was difficult. It was definitely difficult.
3: President Trump had publicly brushed off concerns about how long these American sailors were at sea.
1: ABC's Mary Bruce. The judge in the Lindsey Clancy trial has sent the jurors home after a fifth day of deliberations. ABC's Aaron Katursky.
5: The jury did not ask for anything. No evidence, no testimony, no clarification about the law. They seem to have what they need to decide. They have. They're just split.
1: Clancy admits to killing her three children. The jury is weighing whether she should be held criminally responsible. New Jersey has filed a petition asking the U.S. Supreme Court to shut down prediction markets like Kalshi and Poly Market in the state. Now, prediction market companies argue that they are not in the gambling business, but the commodities futures business. You're listening to ABC News.
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1: Police in Tucson, Arizona confirmed that Monday's fatal shooting at a gay bar was a hate crime. The shooter died with two victims. Stocks snapped a three-day losing streak Wednesday. The market has been under pressure from rising oil prices and a bond market sell-off.
11: What we are seeing are those borrowing costs surge. And this is happening not just in the U.S., it's happening all over the world. The way that this shows up is in the price of bonds, which are, you know, you own basically a government bond. Those prices are falling, which means interest rates are going up. And that's really important because what a government bond, what that interest rate is, basically affects everything from a mortgage rate to your credit card rate. For a small business, if you're taking out a loan, it means that cost of borrowing that money is more expensive.
1: ABC's Elizabeth Schulze. Authorities in Texas rescued dozens of people from rising floodwaters as former tropical storm Edward lingered, dumping 2 feet of rain in some areas. In Livingstone, Robert Diaz was in cleanup mode.
12: I've been hearing them saying in other news, they said that water is waist deep. That water is not waist deep. That's about 18 feet deep.
1: Rains are expected through Thursday morning. Boldly going where no coin has gone before. Britain's Royal Mint is marking the 60th anniversary of the Star Trek franchise with two collectible 50 pence coins. One features four different spacecraft from the franchise, while the other stamped with a Vulcan salute, live long and prosper. Dave Packer, ABC News.
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15: 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Finally, game week, game one approaching. On Sunday night, they'll be the last team to play here in week one. The Badgers in Notre Dame, Lambeau Field, 6:30, approximate kickoff for the Shamrock Series game. It's the second game. Of course, these two programs met in 2021 down at Soldier Field, and now they meet again on Sunday night as we welcome in the head coach of the Wisconsin Badgers, Luke Fickell. About time?
16: Change that. It's not the Shamrock Series. Like, this, why isn't this the Badger Series? Right?
15: It's a good question.
16: I don't understand why it would be the Shamrocks. Why are we putting them first? But yeah, okay, yeah. It's game time. It's getting close. And I know everybody's excited.
15: It is. We talk about this on a TV taping, and it is. Like, coaches always want to get as many work days as you can, but I would imagine, and maybe you sense this from your guys, like, it's time to go play somebody in different colors.
16: It is. It's even more of a unique one. I don't know that I've opened a season. I can't remember opening a season with, you know, a matchup like this. And then obviously even on a Sunday. So like you're in a different schedule anyway. And then you've got this Sunday game that makes the schedule a little bit more different. And so you got like almost like another extra day. And so this is going to be one that's like, don't want to say we're wishing away the days we have to prepare, but like, there's some things about not getting bored with the process as we get to a later game on Sunday.
15: I know next year and moving forward, week zero, what we know as week zero becomes week one. I just get the impression that you, and I would think especially players, the sooner the better. If you're playing on August 27th, 28th, then that's great. Go
16: yeah,
15: do that.
16: I don't know that there's any reason to continue to move anything further back. I mean, these guys are here in the summer the whole time. They're through spring football. You know, it's not the NFL, and I think every opportunity that we have to start earlier is better for us. I think it's better in the long run for a lot of different reasons, but I also think it maybe can, you know, figure out some of the end of the season stuff as you get, you know, into the January. But nonetheless, I think the summer becomes the longest time. Fall camp's going to be fall camp. It's going to be 26, 27, 28 days, whatever they give you. But when you can begin a little bit sooner, I think it's going to be a really good thing for everybody.
15: One of the themes, and you mentioned it in the media days, Big Ten media days in Chicago, it's been a theme throughout camp, just the kind of a different feel for this team, a little bit different vibe. And I go back to the spring. I sensed that with you. You had a better sense of the guys here. You just maybe, you know, potentially a more talented team than what you've had. Have you been able to build on that from what you've seen from your group here in fall camp?
16: Yeah, I think that's where we feel like we've got to continue to grow. This gives me a chance right here to kind of speak a little bit. You know, we've talked about it. We said, you know, there's been a little bit of a change, I think, midway later in the season last year where we felt like internally there was some different leadership. And I think it's a great indication that, like, we were able to keep in games and have some success later in the year with a couple wins, that mainly because I think of our front seven, in particular our defensive line last year, that I think did a great job. And five of those guys are, you know, didn't get drafted, but are on, you know, practice squads. And I think that's a show of like, look, I know this game is continuing to grow and the landscape is changing, but when you have guys that love to play the game, that play the game physical and tough and hard, you know, you got a chance to be successful. And I think we've been able to build from some of the things that those guys left, some of the youth that we've had in this team. And I think it's given us, you know, just a different mentality as we've kind of got, you know, even through the winter and spring and into the fall.
15: You kind of partially answered the next question, because the roster is considerably different than a year ago, but the way you guys played in November, beating two ranked teams, being competitive, you know, the game out at Oregon, you got Posey, you got Catalano, you got Cheeks, you got other, you know, Matt Young. But you believe in that, and that carryover, say, look, this is like, almost anything that could have gone wrong did, and yet in November, You guys played some pretty good football.
16: We did. I mean, we had to play the way we had to play in order to give ourselves a chance to win. But I think the thing that I hope that the guys that were here and the guys that even weren't here that are hearing about and feeling and seeing is a little bit of the Wisconsin way. I mean, like, you know, you took some guys that maybe aren't the most highly recruited guys that, you know, didn't get drafted, but yet there's a reason why those types of guys are on practice squads right now and have a chance to continue to play this game and play in the NFL. Because there's a developmental piece. There's a physicality, there's a toughness to grinding through some things. And you know, those guys, you know, left a little bit of that here along with, you know, like you said, some of the youth that I think has helped us to recognize, like, look, okay, the landscape has changed. We do have a more talented team, but if we can feed off of some of the things that we did build last year, I mean, I think we can put this thing in a really good place.
15: That developmental phase, it's always a challenge, but in today's landscape, even more so, right?
16: It is. I mean, because you got to have some time to develop. Guys got to, you know, believe in the things that they're doing around them. But we all know that seeing is believing. And people outside the program, it's not as easy to see, right? I know there's four wins, but we've said it kind of from within that there's been some things that the guys have been able to notice and recognize that they give you a chance to be successful, not only just on the football field, but in the future as well. And they are, and they have grown here. And I think it has. It's just given us a little bit of a different edge right now. You know, we got to go play, and we got to see how these things continue to grow and come together. But there has been a different feel, I think, throughout the entire spring football and fall camp.
15: Number of transfers who are going to be instrumental, and, you know, we'll see moving forward how that unfolds on the offensive line. Remember Eric Mateos, your new offensive line coach, talked about this during camp. As you continue to, you know, determine the status of an Emerson Mandela, Kevin Haywood, a lot of reps in camp and in game prep for Styles Blackman, Blake Cherry, Lucas Simmons, Johansson. What have you seen from those guys as they continue to get themselves ready for the season?
16: Well, there's definitely a competitive spirit there. That, you know, when nobody knows exactly who's going to be in there, you start to see who on a daily basis has that competitive spirit, who can every day come out and recognize, like, everybody's being evaluated always, but like when you're in one of those rolling situations that you have an opportunity and people are counting on you, you know, there applies a little bit different pressure to you. And so you see how guys can handle some of that. And I thought those guys did a great job. And you know, I've said it all along that the offensive line through a fall camp, I think I've recognized a lot more now that is the most difficult spot, just because the nature of having some more depth, at least from what we've had at the defensive line, and rolling guys even in fall camp at the defensive line, but yet you can't do that, and you don't do that as much on the offensive line because you're trying to figure out, you know, how those guys are going to work together. And so there's been an incredible amount of growth, different than, you know, what we've had the last few years. That, you know, I think going into game one is going to be a little bit like, okay, how's this going to work? And how many guys are going to play at right guard? How many guys are going to play at right tackle? But I think in the long run, it's going to be a really good thing for us.
15: Speaking of working together, Eric Mateos and Jeff Grimes have a history together. I would imagine as you went through this process, that was significant. Okay, these guys know each other. They, you know, and Jeff he's an old line guy anyway, but that was probably a pretty important component for you.
16: It was. And it's always, in my opinion, you know, being a head coach and trying to put together what, you know, your staffs of things, and in particular being a defensive guy, I've always kind of said, like, okay, whoever the offensive coordinator is, obviously it's got to be hand in hand with the offensive line coach. And whether that's their choice, their pick, you know, it doesn't always work that way. But I think that had a big deal and that had a big part in it. I think those guys have done a great job together. I think just the nature of being able to be open and honest and you know, share ideas at that position with the OC and the offensive line coach is very, very critical. And, you know, those guys have done a great job, and I'm excited to see them continue to play.
15: We'll get into the Irish here a little bit. We'll also hear on tonight's show from quarterbacks coach Kenny Guyton, as well as new running backs coach Jaden Everett. 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
15: 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As we continue with the Luke Fickle Show, we'll talk about the Irish here coming up in a couple of minutes, but a lot of new faces. We're not going to have time to go over all of them, but I haven't asked you about the defense. You've got some certainly new guys, both of the front as well as the back end. How, with guys like Javon Robinson and Bryce West, all those guys, Marvin Burks, what have you seen from those guys in their development from spring to where they are now?
24: Well, they've done a great job. I think that there's been some competition back there that I think has helped us grow. And, you know, I think as you look at us even from last year, that was the one area where, you know, we got a little bit thin. And I think we're just in a different spot now. And those guys have done a great job. I think, you know, obviously Marvin Burks coming in, kind of expecting him to be a guy that's going to be a starter for you. And he's done a really good job at kind of adapting, adjusting to the things that we do and the way that which we do them. But having Matt Young side by side with him, I think, is what has also helped him a lot too. And that connection is really important for the defense, because that's kind of, you know, that controls the back end of things. And then J-Rob, as you mentioned, is a guy that, you know, comes in with a lot of experience. But even for me, I mean, he's a guy that's more mature beyond his years than I ever would have imagined in that short process of, you know, finding guys or getting guys in the portal and thinking you know who you're getting, you know, from watching film and tape, but you don't really know what kind of, you know, player and person and things like that that they'll fit to be. But he has done a great job. And I think with that entire room, because there's a competitiveness in that room that right now, I think we go four or five deep. Guys are going to be able to play how that rotation might look. It doesn't usually happen as much in the back end. Mm-hmm. But I think we're going to find a way to play a bunch of those guys in the back end because it's a long year.
15: And knock on wood, it looks like pretty good depth up front, too, in your interior defensive line.
24: There is. And that's where, you know, I think that, you know, Coach Whitlow and Coach Mitchell have done a great job as a whole. But there are some rotations in there. And I think that's where you really find, like, when you can do that and you keep those guys fresh, it's not only great for a game, it's also great for a season. And so we've been pretty fortunate coming out of fall camp with guys in good positions up there. And I think that interiorly you can go 5-6 deep and not think that there's much of a difference.
15: Next step for guys like Catalano and Posa, obviously they both started 5 games. I got to remind myself of that. It's not like they've got 20 starts, but there's a presence with both. What's the next step for those guys?
24: I think, you know, there's a difference in that next year, right? Or that next opportunity when, you know, so to speak, you're a freshman and maybe you flash onto the scene and, you know, there maybe isn't as much of, you know, things on top of your people counting on you as to that next step is more in the leadership mold, you know, of not, you know, putting too much on yourself, being able to play fast and free and being the person that you are while understanding that, yeah, there is, you know, a little bit of a difference in you know, what maybe is expected of you on a daily basis from the people that are around you. And, you know, I think that those guys have done a good job of finding that balance. I think sometimes I worry about it being a little bit overwhelming, which is probably one of the reasons why we, you know, aren't doing, you know, a lot of the captain stuff. And, you know, I think that, you know, getting onto a different subject, we've got some really good leadership in this team right now, and we kind of are going to do it as a group. So we don't have too much on the shoulders of a lot of young guys, you know, so we can allow them hopefully just to take one thing off their plate and let them continue to play.
15: Speaking of the leadership, I'm hearing that Colton Joseph has made a jump. I would imagine for anybody, particularly a quarterback, your head's swimming when you come in here. What have you seen with him in that regard from taking over that little bit of a leadership component from spring to now?
24: Well, there's not a little bit of a leadership component with the quarterback. There's always a pretty big leadership component with the quarterback. And, you know, I think that was one of the tougher things walking into a new program, in particular for Colton, that he knew he had a lot to learn. You know, it was a new system that he's never been a part of. And so I think that by nature, he wanted to get that down first and foremost. And, you know, his leadership is more of a, you know, his ability to play and his ability to be an example of things. But you've seen him, you know, through the January, through spring football, and even more so through fall camp, a comfortability of him being in that spotlight, being in that leadership role, handling, you know, when things don't go exactly the way you want to, whether it's a turnover, whether it's a fumble, whether it's a, you know, a drop ball or whatever. I think that's where I see the leadership grow of saying, hey, can he move on to the next step? Not thinking it always is about what he has to say, but it's more about how he can react and respond.
15: We could pick off every position group here, but time doesn't really allow for that. We get into

0: threw up, I don't know if it was maybe the SC game right there before half or something, where might have been the only time I'd say he probably made a really poor decision. Yeah, for a young guy, I think you see why they were so successful down the stretch offensively. His ability to be more and more comfortable with what he was doing. And, you know, at the end of the year, he was probably playing as well as anybody in the country.
1: And on the defensive side, they went through some hiccups early in the year last year, and then they became lockdown, right? Gave up 12, 13 points a game. A lot of that ability is back. The overall talent level, schematically, give us your thumbnail.
0: Yeah,
1: it's
0: going to be, if not the toughest, the most difficult defense, you know, or talented defense that we will see for sure this year. And in a way that, you know, it makes it difficult on everybody. I mean, sometimes when they want to just get pressed up and locked up, they don't give you a whole lot of space. And sometimes that's where the most difficult things to find a rhythm become. And I think that's where, as you saw them later in the year, become more comfortable in what it is that they wanted to do and what they wanted to be defensively. Now, they're good enough that they mix things in. You know, I know there was a point in time when, you know, in the past when we were, you know, similar in a way that played a lot of man coverage but didn't have much change-ups. They have done a really good job and are very unique in the sense that everybody knows they're going to play man coverage. Everybody knows they're going to challenge you and make everything very difficult. But they have the ability to be able to mix some things up and play really well in the zones aspect as well, because, you know, I think not only do they have talented players, but I think they've got a high IQ of a player on that defensive side of the ball.
1: You were asked a lot this week about Marcus Freeman. Marcus Freeman was asked about you, but it goes a lot deeper than that. You and Chris Ash coached together. You had Mike Denbrock. You had a lot of guys. And as we said on the TV show, I don't know what it really means, but is there anything – like, you kind of know how they go about their business. Is there anything there, knowing those guys, that could maybe help, or maybe works both ways? Anything there that could be a factor at all?
0: Well, I mean, yeah, I think there. You hope you have some better idea of, you know, in crunch time in crucial situations, you know, how maybe do they think, or what will they, you know, what would they go to? But, you know, I don't know. I mean, once the ball's kicked off, there's an adjustment that you have to be able to make, and especially in a game one. I think that if it was later in a season where you could actually see how that thing was progressing, you might have a better idea of even how they are going to make adjustments and make changes. But being it's week one, being that, you know, so many of us have, you know, not they don't have a completely different program, but, you know, we have so many different things. I think it'll be difficult for them to know us really well, or me really well, and think that they'll have an idea of how you would, you know, adjust or adapt to some certain things. But it's always intriguing. It gives great storylines, and there's a lot of guys over there that, you know, we got great relationships with and have been a big part of, you know, helping me get to where I am.
1: All right. 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
2: We have a new feature this year on the Luke Fickell Radio Show called Play of the Week, presented by Spectrum, with this being show number one. We'll go back to what might very well be the play of the year in 2025, November 8th at Camp Randall Stadium. The Badgers taking on the Washington Huskies, trailing this top 25 opponent 10-3 in the third quarter, but the Huskies were backed up deep in their own territory, and Mason Posa got a huge strip sack of quarterback Damon Williams, forcing the fumble, recovering it at the Huskies' 7-yard line. The offense paid it off. Carter Smith running in from 2 yards away. That tied the game. Then later in the third quarter, Nathaniel Vakos kicked a field goal that proved to be the difference in the game. 13-10, Wisconsin defeating Washington, but that Posa strip sack went a long way in helping the Badgers beat a top 25 team for the first time since 2021. The play of the week, powered by Spectrum, built for big moments here for the Badgers. We turn our attention now to a couple of Luke's assistants, beginning with quarterbacks coach Kenny Guyton. He played the position at Ohio State. He's coached receivers, now in his second year as the QB coach with the Badgers. Well, since he threw it in his college career and now coaches the guys who throw it, but he's also coached the guys who catch it, I asked him if he's ever run across a receiver who admits that maybe he wasn't open on a certain play.
3: Never. I mean, never had that said once ever in life, you know. I was blessed enough to play with some really good receivers in high school. Get to college, obviously, the talent level picks up even more. And, I mean, as you go to coaching them, you see the same things from throwing to them back in the day. You know, it's like, hey, you're always open. And I get it. I want you to have that mindset. But we also got to be realistic and understand, like, we need to be better here creating some separation. It's a lot of fun to play that back and forth, you know.
4: I was just going to ask you, you probably don't want a receiver to admit that he wasn't open.
3: Exactly
4: at times,
3: right. I want that mindset, you know. I want a guy that thinks he's open every time. And if it's one-on-one, I'm open, you know. So, yeah, let's do it.
4: A lot of intrigue with this team this season, a lot of new faces, and certainly in the quarterback room with Colton Joseph, Deuce Adams, Ryan Hopkins. Tell us about these guys, where they might be different and where they are maybe similar in their ability to use their feet.
3: Well, I love exactly where you're going with it, because just the depth in the room alone, you know, having that depth, we all know how to passes went around here, and so that was one big thing for us that we wanted to answer, and making sure that we had the depth in the room enough to go out and compete and win a Big Ten championship. And so these guys, we took the mindset of going to get guys that can even up the numbers. And what I mean by that is, hey, these guys can run themselves. You know, defenses can't just come into the game and say he's just going to sit in the pocket all day and do this and that. And now they have to worry about the full package. And that's the things we're most excited about the room as a whole.
4: I was going to talk to defensive players. I can't imagine there are many things that would frust a defensive player more than doing everything right, but the quarterback with his ability can either keep a play alive or just pull the ball down and run, and you think you've done everything right, and you, instead you're giving up a first down or even more.
3: No, you're exactly right. I mean, you look at the best right now, the best guys in the league, the best guys in college football. They're guys that can extend, you know, whether they're going to run for 40, 50 yards, or they're just extending and giving their time, giving their skill extra chance to go play kind of backyard football and play recess. And so those are things that we wanted to look into and go get some guys that can make that happen. And I think we got some really good ones.
4: Colton Joseph, yes, somebody sir. Coach Fickell talked about during the course of spring, he got more comfortable, if that's the right word, started to emerge as a leader. And that's not to say the other guys aren't.
3: Yeah, for
4: but
3: sure.
4: But with Colton, tell us about that and how he grew during the course of spring.
3: Yeah, I think his progression was really cool to see, because he's a guy that, you know, in the past may not have had as much as we're putting on his plate. And so I think he had to learn how to study, how to become the pro of studying and coming in and having the game down mentally. And so once he kind of hit that stride, you saw us the last half of spring. I mean, we started to see the athlete and the competitor that we all knew that he was. And then coaching up leadership every day, you know. He's not your natural rah-rah guy, come out and hype up the crowd, all those things. But he's a guy that handles his business. You know, he's a grown man mindset to where he's mature. He's going to come out. He's going to lead guys positively. And then, you know, once he makes a play or two, he's a guy that does hype up and maybe give you a touchdown celebration that everyone likes and loves. But he's a guy that really, really opens himself up and says, "Coach, coach me." And when I coach him on leadership. I coach him on football. I coach him on being a young man, you know, just everything and the full package. And so I think it's something that he appreciates and he wants more of.
4: Deuce Adams from Louisville, obviously Colton from Old Dominion, Deuce Adams from Louisville, and Ryan Hopkins, a true freshman. Yep. I want to go with the freshman first, because he opened up a lot of eyes to those of us watching, just with layman's eyes, going, ooh, I mean, this guy, yeah, Newport Beach, California,
3: no doubt.
4: He can sling it, he can run it. Now, do I have to, like, okay, he's a true freshman, like, take it easy. But there's a lot to like there, too, isn't
3: Oh,
4: there?
3: For sure. I mean, that same process everyone went through in spring, I went through in high school. You know, I saw him as a junior on tape, and then I get a chance to kind of get around him, get to know his family, what an awesome family he has. You can see why he comes in with such a mature mindset and a leadership mindset, because he has the right backing around him. And then from there, you watch him play ball, and it's like, whoa, you know. And so I'm very excited for the future and what he's got. And not just the future. I mean, if his time is it pops out, he's going to be ready whenever that time comes. And so I'm really excited about him, and I just want to keep him on that track. And he's one of those guys for me that I just feel as if he needs new milestones. You know what I mean? Because he's a guy that is mature and able to reach those milestones quicker. He needs another one to make sure that he keeps going and keeps staying engaged, which it's easy for him to stay engaged, but I just want him to really have the mindset of being great, because he has the possibility of that happening.
4: Deuce Adams has some experience. Certainly he started a little bit in his previous stop. What do you like about him?
3: Deuce Adams, man, just exactly what you said. He's got the experience. You know, he came in experienced. There's nothing that's going to get him, you know, rattled. He's a guy that is cool, calm, collected in everything he does. And he's another one to me that's picking up on how to lead. You know, I think he was a young guy kind of the last 2 years. And, yes, he had guys in front of him that are NFL players. And so he was able to kind of see how they did it. And now he knows he's getting to a role where, hey, I am an older guy within a program now. And so I need to step up and do more leadership-wise. And so I see that gain happening from him. And I just think when you can cultivate everyone else around you, because the quarterback position is dependent on every single person that is playing, you see more success. And so I think he's in that phase of where he's figuring that out. And so in all spring, he did a really good job growing. But this summer, I've seen a different phase in him to where I'm saying, okay, now it seems like he's getting it. Even just the way, you know, a coach, we watch it all. We tell him all the time. We evaluate everything. And so even just the way you talk in a huddle tells me something. Mm. And so when I got a freshman coming here and he speaks up with his chest out and everything, it tells me that this kid's got some maturity about him. And now you're starting to see those same exact things step up in Deuce as well. And so, yeah, it's a cool competitive room to where those guys all understand where they stand and what they have to do in order to reach the next steps. And then obviously what we have to do to reach the next steps as a room.
4: Yeah, I certainly don't want to ignore Carter Smith and, and Danny O'Neill.
3: No doubt.
4: And Danny, when he got hurt in the Washington game on a long run, at the end of the long run.
3: Yep.
4: And then Carter Smith, I mean, he found a way, right? I mean, there's a toughness to him. And those two guys, I guess, you know, they're the veterans.
3: Yep.
4: They've been here a year. So while they compete, I would imagine these newer faces, like guys like Carter and Danny, like, you know, here's how things are done here at Wisconsin. They have helped in that regard?
3: No doubt. Danny is he's a guy that, honestly, I'm talking a bunch about leadership. It's a natural thing to him. You know, I think it's kind of one of those things he has to have in order to get going and be himself. And so he's a guy that can step in there and lead and do everything he needs to do. And right now it's all about health, man, just getting them as healthy as we can in order to try to jump into some competition. And because as we know, I mean, the guy's been in college 2 years and two major injuries. So we want to make sure we're doing right by him and making sure we protect him, you know, from himself, because he's such a competitor. He wants to go right now, you know, and I get it. But him being a natural leader, he does help the other guys. He does lead in his way, which is really cool to see, where, you know, sometimes I'm bad cop, you know. I have to coach. I have to get on them and let them know that, hey, through our relationship, when I get on you, it's because I see better, you know. But Danny gets to come right back and be good cop. And I also want to mention Coach Rowland. You know, Coach Rowland added into the room, a coordinator in his past, and knowing the QB role, knowing how to play the position. He's a guy that stepped up as well in the room to just help cultivate the leadership of the room. And I mean, I'm excited to see these guys go to work, you know?
4: Yeah, your final thought, you mentioned you have to play bad cop, but just watching you in the time you've been here, you're an upbeat guy.
3: Yeah.
4: And that position group, anybody who's followed Badger football knows that you guys, if it weren't for bad luck, is the old line, if it weren't for bad luck, you'd have no luck at all.
3: No doubt.
4: With the injuries. But if you're going to the third guy, the fourth guy, you lean on that kind of upbeat nature with yourself to help guide these guys, push them through some pretty tough circumstances.
3: Oh, for sure. Build confidence, right? I'm if I had to kind of put a title on the way I coach, I'm a confidence builder. You know, I want guys to go out there thinking they're the baddest, you know what, on the field, you know. And so I do think there's times where people can beat down a guy so much that they're unsure about themselves. And so I'm a guy that love to bring energy, man. And you know, it worked well with a wideout room. And I jumped in the QB room for the first time last year and wanted to see how that meshed with the guys. And I thought they took it on well. And the other thing I love, being vibrant, joyous kind of guy, is they can tell when I'm not, you know, in that mode, you know. And hey, practice may not have been great. Hey, we'll repeat offending things that we've talked a bunch about. And so when they see that side, they know it's okay. Today's not that day to mess with coach, you know. And so I absolutely love that, because I do think that they know the difference in, okay, coach is bringing confidence today. Okay, coach is on us today, you know, because of what's happened. And so there, it's kind of, yeah, it may be easy for them to read me and, you know, the things, but I do it for a reason. You know, I do it for a reason, because I want to see what tactics do I need to take in order to get them to play above their God-given ability.
4: That's quarterbacks coach Kenny Guyton. Stay with us. We'll stick with the offense and hear from new running backs coach Jaden Everett. He's next as the Luke Fickell Show continues on the Badger Sports Network from Learfield.
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2: We continue with the Luke Fickell Show, and we continue our look at the Wisconsin offense. We thank Kenny Guyton for joining us and discussing the quarterbacks with the Badgers this fall. Now we turn our attention to the running backs and position coach Jaden Everett. His first year in Madison, he was at Minnesota last year. New coach at the position, some new faces in that running backs room as well. And as we chatted a couple of weeks ago, we were sitting right in the middle of the new facility, the Kellner Family Athletic Center. Beautiful indoor practice facility, and he is impressed, as is everyone connected with the program.
13: It's really, really nice. I mean, I actually, you know, our first, I think, team meeting we had, guys got to come in here and view it. We didn't have to be here as coaches, but, you know, I kind of took my approach to come in here the other day, and I was like, wow. The weight room piece, as you hear the clanks and stuff like that, is way, way bigger, man. So it's a nice venue for the kids, man, and we're excited to get started.
2: I would think your running backs will enjoy that weight room wherever it is, but yeah. Being down there, you've got some big dudes, and we have some newer faces, Abu Sama, Brian Jackson, Nate Palmer. Yep. Give us your thoughts, having seen these guys in the spring. We'll start with Abu Sama coming over from Iowa State. A pretty sturdy guy, really good year last year with the Cyclones. Tell us what you like out of him from what you've seen.
13: You know, a dynamic player. When we recruited him and looked at him, just where his fit was someone who could, like I said, spread the field. Someone who was great in being an elusive player, making guys miss. Someone had the speed to take the top off of a defense and to take the distance from long range. But as far as, you know, his ability on the field, it doesn't even come close to, you know, the young man that he is, man. I mean, he's a great young man, a joy to be around, and he's a great addition to what we're going to build.
2: He says in an interview I heard this summer, he's always smiling, just likes to enjoy, which, like, running back? But he enjoys it. He's enjoying his time here and enjoying his new teammates and all of that, right?
13: I don't think that kid has a bad day. He even tries to find things, like, when he does have bad days or bad things happen, he tries to find the silver lining and the positive out of it. And that's something I stress to end every day on a positive. Find some type of positive or positivity out of what just happened. And so he's taking that by storm, man, so I appreciate it.
2: And it looks like, you mentioned, he makes guys miss. But if he has to, he can collide too okay with that.
13: That's the standard of the running back room, not just from myself, but from, you know, a long lineage of running backs here at Wisconsin. So if there's not a way, then we need to make a way. So he can do that too.
2: Boy, another guy who could run through some people, it looks like, is Brian Jackson out of out of USC. Tell us about him.
13: Brian Jackson's a great addition too. I mean, Brian Jackson standing 6'1", 238. He's got really, really good feet. He'll drop his shoulder on you, and he can make you miss. I mean, he's one of those types of guys that is kind of a wild card in the things that he can do. because by stature you think he's just a short yardage goal line type guy, but when you put the ball in his hands, I mean, there's no scheme that you can't put in front of him that he can't make plays within the framework, man. So excited about Brian as well. And he's got great hands coming out of the backfield, man. So he's a good play.
2: Nate Palmer, what do you see?
13: Nate Palmer, okay. So he's the difference maker between all those two. You know, the more of the scat back, like I like to say. I get put him in a scat category to where you put him in some empty formations. You know, give him all the routes in the route tree to run. You know, definitely could be a sweep type guy. But Nate is also good between the tackles. You know what I'm saying? He's just one of the smaller guys. In terms of small, I say short. I mean, he's 5'10", 202.
2: Yeah.
13: And so, you know, with Nate, you know, elusive player, you know, just like Abu is. But as far as route running and footwork and certain things like that, like he's your guy.
2: Darion Dupree is someone, and I know as the offense wants to, you know, wants to be better. But when I think of Darion Dupree right now, I think 84 yards against Illinois.
13: Yeah.
2: A long run. I know Coach Fickell and others have talked about his ball skills. He can catch ball out of the backfield, but he can. Looks like he has the ability to separate a little bit from the pack, too, when he needs to.
13: He does. And honestly, you know, Darion, when I took this job, was one of the key things for me from a positive standpoint. Just looking at him, looking at some of the things he's been able to do. Obviously, he was hurt a little bit, you know what I'm saying? So from a meaningful rep standpoint, I think his meaningful reps came towards the end of the season last year, and he had some pretty meaningful ones in those plays. But Darion is he's like a leader. You know, for some of these guys that are new coming into the tradition of the Wisconsin room, you know, Darion would tell these guys, this is how practice is going to go. This is how things go here. And he's been really, really, really influential in just helping those other guys come along, man.
2: I talk a lot about with the guys who have transferred in and just getting acclimated. You're here now. You were at Minnesota. You were at Michigan before that, Vanderbilt. You've been to the Mid-America Conference. What was your to-do list when you first joined this staff here at Wisconsin, you know, in terms of on the field and just getting out in the community a little bit?
13: Well, when I first got the job, Coach Jeff Grimes and I had a long discussion about just reconstructing the running back room. So my first task was we got to go find us three backs and kind of see what we brought guys in. You know, after that, it was just make real relationships. And, you know, I reached out to Monte Ball. And actually, he kind of liked when I got hired. I put it on social media, and he liked it. And so he kind of reached out, and then me and him had some dialogue. And we talked about certain things that I kind of took away from the guys in terms of breaking it down RBU. And I thought that was something that we had to earn here, and just reinstilling that earned mentality in that room. And so Monte loved it. Then on our pro day, me and Ron Dane bumped into each other, and I was kind of in awe. I was like, it's Ron Dane, you know?
2: Yeah.
13: And Ron was like, man, anything that you need, just let me know. Like, I want to, you know, come home, and I want to be able to be a vessel for you. I want to be attached to the success that you guys are going to build here, man, and anything you need from me from a big brother standpoint, talking to the running back. So, and then it kind of was a domino effect from there, you know, then – you know, James White, then, you know.
2: I think Brian Calhoun maybe was
13: Brian Calhoun
2: yeah.
13: was one.
2: Yeah.
13: Melvin Gordon, obviously. You know, I got to talk to JT. So, like, you know, it's been awesome getting to just from a relation standpoint, get those guys back involved so much with the running back room. They all know that I'm an earn mentality, earn first guy before we're deemed any type of RBU stuff now.
2: Mm-hmm.
13: Just because, you know, what they were able to accomplish, what they were able to build, you know, we want to build that, but we also want to earn that. And so they know that every day is earned. It's not given.
2: Old guys like me, I mean, Ron Dane is still a young guy, but you don't have anybody who was born when he was setting the record, which is, but they know about him, right? I would imagine your guys, where their eyes were, they were on it. I mean, they were locked in hearing from Ron, hearing from Melvin, hearing from, you know, even Monte. You know, most of those guys are little tykes.
13: Yeah.
2: But I know it meant, it's always going to mean something to the former players that come back, but the current ones, I would imagine, they were pretty riveted. Say, we play for these guys too, right?
13: Oh, yeah. And that's been a fun piece too, man. Just it's kind of a little bit of a history lesson to some of those guys.
2: Yeah.
13: Like they've heard their names, but there was occasional time when we first got in here. Like, look at the wall. If you ever went in the running back room, come look at this wall of fame in here. Look at these guys that are in here. These portraits of these greats. And then some of them, like, you have to, you know, just kind of give them information about. Like, they know about Ron Dane, but then when you put film of him and see how he ran through people, he ran around people, I mean, it just, those guys are like, wow, he really was like that guy. And I'm like, yeah, he really was that guy.
2: He was.
13: You know what I'm saying? But that's been a fun piece too, man, just educating our guys, not just the running backs, but our players. You know, Coach Fickell's done a great job just educating our guys on just the teams of the past. And we can take a lot from some of those teams, you know.
4: It seems an exciting part, like for you as a running backs coach and for the players, that you want to try to get back to that. I mean, however you score points is great, yeah, right? But if you have to throw it 50 times, but your Coach Grimes, with his background, you get that offensive line going. Mm-hmm. If you could maul guys, wear them down, then that's kind of heaven on earth for your position.
13: Yeah,
4: players,
13: yeah, right? I think for us, like, obviously, when you're a running back at the University of Wisconsin, that means something, mm-hmm, right? I think for us, offensively, you know, for the backs, we are whatever our team needs us to be. I mean, obviously, we know we're going to get our touches. We know we're going to run the ball. But we also got some really good receivers. You know, Coach, you know, Confessor's done a great job. You know, we got a great quarterback who makes things easy for us, you know, in the run game a lot of the time, you know what I'm saying? And just how he can do things. And Coach Guyton's done a great job with him, man. So from a running back standpoint, those guys understand that when our number's called, we're going to be there for whatever they need us to do. If it's to carry the ball 20 times, if it's to make a great fake to change the math for a play action, if it's to pick up a blitz for Colton, if it's a lead block for Colton, whatever we're willing to do, you know what I'm saying, we'll do it for the team.
4: That's running backs coach Jaden Everett. Stay with us. More to come as we continue with the Luke Fickell Show right after this on the Badger Sports Network from Learfield.
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25: From ABC News, I'm Dave Packer. The war with Iran intensifying, with the U.S. carrying out fresh strikes. President Trump Wednesday evening.
26: The leaders are gone. All of their technology is gone. Their weapons are largely gone. Other than that, they're doing quite well.
25: But here
26: at
25: home,
26: the economy is totally shot.
25: Here at home, the war is keeping oil and gas prices elevated. ABC's Elizabeth Schulze says the U.S. is not getting a break from overall costs, including borrowing money.
27: This is concerning investors globally, because if it gets that much more expensive to borrow money, we're in a lot of debt as a country. That means it is also getting more expensive for the federal government to pay off its debt as those rates go up. And the people who own bonds, it's investors, it's other countries. It's, you know, this is a huge part, kind of foundation of the global economy.
25: A shooting in a Minneapolis apartment building leaving three people dead, including the suspected gunman. Officers are among those wounded by gunfire in that shootout with the suspect, Police Chief Bill Peterson.
28: I'm truly sickened by this level of violence. That feeling is tempered only by the courageous actions of the Minneapolis police officers who responded without hesitation.
25: Defense Secretary Pete Hegseth is facing growing criticism from Republicans after the resignation of Army Secretary Dan Driscoll and a string of firings. ABC's Louis Martinez.
29: There have been tensions going on for quite some time with Defense Secretary Pete Hegseth. As we've seen, Hegseth has intervened in the promotions of certain senior officers to the general officer level. Some of those promotions were stopped. We've also seen Hegseth be highly involved in the Army's senior ranks because he fired the Army's top general, General Randy George, back in April.
25: GOP Senator Tom Tillis slammed Hegseth as inept, accusing him of creating a leadership void in the top ranks. Day six of deliberations on tap for the Massachusetts jury in the Lindsey Clancy murder trial. For the second time, jurors told the judge they were deadlocky again, instructed them, keep trying. You're listening to ABC News.
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25: Disney star Carla Jeffrey has died, according to her Instagram. She was 33. The actress was known for her role as Bree in the Zombies franchise. Disney is the parent company of ABC News. New Jersey is asking the Supreme Court to shut down prediction markets in the state.
4: New Jersey's appeal to the Supreme Court marks the first time the legality of sites like Kalshi and Polymarket has been raised to the nation's highest court. It is shaping up to be a landmark legal battle over the power of whether states or the federal government should regulate the rapidly growing prediction markets. Federal appeals courts are split. New Jersey argues it has regulated gambling in the state for more than a century. Companies say Congress wants the Commodity Futures Trading Commission to oversee online sports wagering. Michelle Franzen, ABC News.
25: The NBA has suspended Los Angeles Clippers owner Steve Ballmer 1 year, and the team ordered to pay a $30 million fine for violating salary cap circumvention rules in a case involving Kawhi Leonard. NBA senior insider Shams Charania has more on the investigation.
5: It essentially shows that the Clippers weren't technically funneling money to Kawhi Leonard. There was no napkin with money being given to him on an agreement, but they actively helped him obtain financial revenue from companies for, in specific, as far as getting money off the court along with his NBA contract.
25: The Clippers say they'll challenge the decision. Dave Packer, ABC News.
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0: You know, every now and then I think you might like to hear something from us. Nice and easy. But there's just one thing, you see. 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But we're gonna take the beginning of this song and do it easy. But then we're gonna do the finish rough. It's the way we do Proud Mary. Rolling on a river. 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
1: 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The price of movie tickets keeps going up. 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
3: 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Age-wise, I mean, I'm in my late 60s. I'm old enough to be his grandfather. Will he be embarrassed to acknowledge me as his dad? 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
3: 5 minutes after 5, 64 degrees and a mostly clear sky. Here at WDOR, forecast calling for some patchy fog this morning, becoming cloudy. Do have a chance for some showers and thunderstorms today. That chance of rain at 50%. Humid, highs in the mid-70s, east winds at 5 to 10. Tonight, cloudy. Showers and thunderstorms possible. Lows in the mid-60s, light and variable winds. Rain chance tonight at 70%. Partly cloudy and humid tomorrow. Highs Friday in the middle 70s, east winds at 5 to 10. Partly cloudy, slight chance for showers and thunderstorms tomorrow night. Lows in the mid-60s, northeast winds at 5 to 10. For the upcoming weekend, both Saturday and Sunday, mostly sunny. Highs in the mid-70s. Monday, Labor Day, partly sunny. Highs in the mid-70s expected. 64 and mostly clear at WDOR.

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2: 64 degrees and a mostly clear sky greeting us on this Thursday morning. It is 10 after 5. Time for the Bay Lake Fishing Report, which is compiled by Howie's Tackle of Sturgeon Bay. The fishing report brought to you this morning by Husby's Food and Spirits, Wisconsin Building Supply, Sonny's Pizzeria, and the Bay Lake Fishing Report brought to you by Bay Marine. Lance Levine of Howie's Tackle reports right after this.
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3: This is your Door County Fishery Report from Howie's Tackle and Archery in Sturgeon Bay. I'm Lance Levine reporting. Well, the salmon fishery reports have been, I'd say, just okay the past week or so. Definitely not crazy action, but plenty of fish are still being caught. Kind of a mix out there right now. You get a brown trout here and there. You get a coho, some kings mixed in, some rainbows. I think you could probably slide out a little bit deeper if you wanted to burn some gas and probably find some rainbows out in a little deeper water if you really want to do that. But there's still plenty of fish in shallow enough. The kings, or the rainbows, I should say, were quite abundant until the kings showed up way back in the start of the season, and everybody kind of forgot about them and just focused on kings. So I think if you did want to chase out a little bit deeper, you could find some rainbows. As for the best baits, right now, still a mix of flasher, flies, and spoons, pretty much a mainstay. But the plug and meat rig bites, still pretty darn good if you want to run those. There'll be some fish starting to stage up and cruising around those pier heads and some of that shallow water, so it's generally a good time for shore fishermen and small boat fishermen to get in on some of that action. So keep your eyes open for that and ears open for that to start happening. The perch fishery reports continue to get more and more consistent each and every day, as they should this time of year. The bite really starts to crank up every year around Labor Day, and generally stays pretty hot right up until the ice fishing season. So we have a lot to look forward to there. A few spots to start looking for perch include pretty much all the bays. The bays of Little Sturgeon, Riley's Bay, and Sawyer Harbor, for example, in and along those weed beds. The Sturgeon Bay Shipping Channel and out in front of the marinas is another popular spot. And, of course, along the park shoreline, the Pottawatomie Park shoreline over on the flats can be excellent at times, especially when you can get out there. Sometimes we have a little bit too much wind to get out in that some of that open water area stuff. We also had some really nice reports coming in from some of the deeper water to, or mid-depth to deeper water mud areas down around that, like that Wright's Cove area, Henderson's Point, Wright's Cove, and even down past Shooter's Dock and Bayshore Park area. Fathead minnows, crawler pieces, some leeches, red worms, and of course Helger mites, when they're available, a good bet. And casting with small plastics is extremely effective, very fun way to catch a bunch of fish, especially if those perch are chasing bait around like alewives or minnows. And the walleye bite, well, that's been pretty decent as of late. It's not chaotic like it was, but some really nice reports still coming in pretty much on a daily basis from night fishermen and day fishermen. You can cast for those fish. Desk style jigs work well. Spoons like shiver minnows, or shiver spoons, I should say, and bink spoons, shiver minnows and or wrap jigs. Alabama rigs, super popular, very effective for those walleyes. You can also just throw a crawler or a leech on a jig head. That works too. Also, slip bobber fishing. Slip bobber fishing with a crawler or a leech, that's been effective as of late. And, of course, you control for those walleyes with crawler harnesses and deep diving crankbaits like flicker minnows, bandits, husky jerks, and hit sticks, just to name a few. Here again, staying mobile for those walleyes is the key. Find the active fish, and your numbers get better and better. Those winds definitely push those walleyes around. So one day they could be in super shallow water, you know, less than 10 feet. The next day they're out on the deeper edge, you know, 25 to 30 foot, even deeper, suspended out there. So chase around a little bit. The bass fishing reports, well, they've been very, very good overall up and down the Door Peninsula, including Washington Island, of course. Shorty tubes, paddle tails, Ned rigs, Senko's very popular. Dark sleeper style baits, also drop shot style baits like the Berkeley Flatworms, those Z-Man trick shots, and set the hook baits, all very popular. And with the fish chasing bait around a little bit more, especially with some wind around, the spy baits are must haves, jerk baits and chatter baits, also spinner baits, very popular. And when it slicks out, an extremely fun way, my favorite way to fish when I can actually get out there and fish, topwater fishing. Super fun. Even if you just get a few bites during a day, if you get a couple bites on a topwater bait, there's nothing better. And as far as the best depths, you really still need to be mobile. Like I said, they can be as shallow as 3 feet of water, and they can be out to 20 plus feet. So stay mobile, chase around with the wind. The northern pike action, well, that's also starting to ramp up, as it usually does as we approach Labor Day. Concentrate your efforts along some of those deeper weed edges or steeper shoreline drop-offs, with some weed mixed in, like in that Sturgeon Bay Ship Channel, Pottawatomie State Park, the deeper flats, and some of the deeper shorelines, Sherwood Point and Henderson's Point, for example. Trolling and or casting with large crankbaits, spoons, spinners, and large plastics, always a good bet. And also, of course, dragging around sucker minnows can be very effective at times. Thanks again to all the local guides, local fishermen, and visiting fishermen that share information with us so we can provide the most accurate and informed report possible. From Howie's Tackle and Archery in Sturgeon Bay, this has been Lance Levine reporting. Be safe, have fun, and good luck fishing, everybody.
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4: Southwind, Northwind, deep or shallow water, big fish or little, Washington Island has plenty of variety. 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
2: 64 degrees, and we do have a clear sky here at WDOR. Forecast for the waters of Lake Michigan and the Bay of Green Bay. Early on this morning, northeast winds at 5 to 10 knots, waves at 2 feet or less, some patchy fog, and a slight chance for showers and thunderstorms. Radar is indicating some scattered shower activity, but that is primarily south of Sheboygan along the lake. For today, east winds at 5 to 10 knots, waves at 2 feet or less. Again, a chance for some showers and storms. Tonight, east winds at 5 to 10 knots, waves at 2 feet or less. Showers and storms possible tonight. And for Friday, northeast winds 5 to 10 knots, producing waves at 2 feet or less. Partly cloudy skies expected on the bay and the lake tomorrow. The Bay Lake Fishing Report is compiled by Howie's Tackle of Sturgeon Bay. It's heard three times a day on WDOR at 5:10 and 6:10 in the mornings, and in the afternoons at 4:15. And you can find the Bay Lake Fishing Report anytime online at WDOR.com. 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
2: 64 and mostly clear here at WDOR. Some patchy fog this morning, becoming cloudy. A chance for showers and thunderstorms today. That chance of rain at 50%. Humid, highs in the mid-70s. Just about 19 after 5, time for a check of sports. And with sports on WDOR, I'm Nick Olson. Brewers won their second straight at Wrigley. They beat the Cubs last night 9-5, down 5-3. Brewers took the lead for good with 3 runs in the 4th. Jackson Chourio had 4 hits, including his 21st homer. Andrew Vaughn, William Contreras, Christian Yelich, and Cooper Pratt all had 2 hits in the win, and Joey Ortiz drove in 2 runs. Jacob Mizorowski was roughed up a bit as he allowed 5 runs on 5 hits in 4 innings. He did have 4 walks and 5 strikeouts. Jojo Romero was first out of the bullpen. He pitched a perfect 5th to pick up his first win in a Brewers uniform. He's actually 2-3 on the season. Romero was one of 5 relievers who tossed a scoreless inning as the Brewers were able to improve to 87-53. They now lead the Cubs atop the National League Central by 9 games. Brewers and Cubs wrap up their 4-game series this evening. 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First pitch from Chicago at 6:15. Logan Henderson gets the start. Minor league baseball last night, Timber Rattlers beat Beloit 4-3. Wisconsin volleyball team beat Florida in the Big Ten SEC Challenge last night. After dropping the first 2 sets, the Badgers rallied, winning 3 straight. They closed the match with a 15-13 fifth set win. Wisconsin improves to 2-3. They take on Auburn tonight at the Fieldhouse at 7. Cross country yesterday. On the prep scene, Sturgeon Bay's Rio Martinez finished 9th at Green Bay Preble. Kewanee's Natalie Miller was 10th. Kewanee girls finishing 7th. Sturgeon Bay was 8th. Sturgeon Bay boys were 8th and Kewanee was 9th. Sturgeon Bay soccer team off to a 4-0 start. That includes conference wins over Gibraltar, Sevastopol, and Kewanee. Clippers beat the Prairie School and Kenosha Tremper in Racine this past weekend. Here's Sturgeon Bay head coach Jesse Mejia.
6: You know, we've had history with Prairie since, 12, 14 years, and it's nice to kind of always beat them whenever we have the opportunity. And it was nice, there was some rankings about, 1-2, 1-3 kind of thing. So having a big game in the beginning of the year, it was nice to release some stress on everybody. So it was good.
2: Clippers return 9 seniors to a team that played for the state championship in November. They are the top-ranked team in Division 4 in the Wisconsin Soccer Coaches Association poll. Clippers will host Northeastern Wisconsin Lutheran at Clark Field at 6:30 this evening. Elsewhere in boys soccer today, Kewanee at Algoma, Gibraltar Sevastopol at Peshtigo, Clintonville at Luxembourg Casco. 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NEC Volleyball features Wrightstown at Luxembourg Casco. 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And in 8-player football tonight, Gibraltar is at Algoma, kickoff from Perry Field at 7. Northeastern Wisconsin Lutheran Providence Academy at Sevastopol, that also kicks at 7 tonight. 64 degrees, and we do have a mostly clear sky here at WDOR. Get you a check of the WDOR forecast and our first look at local news. That's all coming up in about 8 minutes at 5:30.
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2: 64 degrees, and we had a mostly clear sky so far this morning. Forecast calling for some patchy fog and increasing clouds. There is a chance for showers and thunderstorms. A chance of rain today at 50%. Humid, highs in the mid-70s, east winds at 5 to 10. Radar indicating could be some scattered showers developing in the southern portion of the listening area this morning. Cloudy skies tonight, showers and thunderstorms possible, lows in the mid-60s, winds light and variable, rain chance tonight at 70%. Friday, partly cloudy and humid, mid-70s for a high, east winds at 5 to 10. Good morning with the 5:30 edition.

0: of local news on WDOR. I'm Nick Olson. A call was received for a water rescue in the Bay of Sturgeon Bay Tuesday afternoon. An employee at Bay Ship made that call after noticing two individuals with a small dog had overturned their kayak and were not able to get it upright. Sturgeon Bay Fire Chief Kaylin Montevideo reports that they sent the city rescue boat to that scene.
1: So we were paged for two people that had been on a kayak that had overturned. They were wearing life jackets, and the employees at Bay Ship had waved us kind of to the area that the kayakers were and had thrown them a throw ring with a rope from shore. We assisted the parties onto our boat, and they actually had a dog with them as well, and brought them back into the beach at Tumba Park.
0: There were no injuries in the response. The rescue was completed in approximately 50 minutes. Chief Montevideo commented on how she was glad to see the individuals wearing life jackets. She continues to remind everyone that are out on the water about the importance of wearing life jackets. There was a two-vehicle accident with an injury in the town of Nassauwappe Monday evening at 5:15. A 55-year-old Appleton woman was driving her Acura south on Idlewild Road, stopped at the stop sign for Highway 4257. Behind her was a Chevy Silverado driven by an 18-year-old Sturgeon Bay man. The Appleton woman pulled forward a little to see any traffic approaching on the highway and then stopped. That's when the Sturgeon Bay man in the pickup assumed as she was continuing forward, and he also moved ahead and crashed into the rear end of her vehicle. Her two passengers had no apparent injury, but the woman driving the Acura sustained a possible injury and was provided an ambulance transport to Door County Medical Center. Sturgeon Bay man in the pickup had no apparent injury, but he was cited for an automobile following too closely and for operating a motor vehicle without insurance. There was a lane closure in the southbound lane of the highway for about 20 minutes while medical responders were on scene. The Door County Facilities and Parks Department has been conducting a harbor dredging project that's in the harbor at Chudwars Dock County Park since mid-July. They are now pleased to announce that that project has been successfully completed. The harbor entrance, dock, and boat launch are now reopened and ready for public use. Parking at this time, however, is limited to the lower parking lot only, as they are now working on the next phase of resurfacing the upper parking lot. This phase of work is currently underway, and they are expecting it to be completed by next Thursday. An additional note, keep in mind that the entire park will be temporarily closed this coming Tuesday and Wednesday, so they can fully accommodate the construction equipment to finish the upper parking lot by next week, Thursday. WDOR reported back in July about the Door County Historical Society earning two different awards from the Wisconsin Historical Society, the Reuben Gold Thwaites Trophy for Local History and the Historic Rehabilitation Award. WDOR has now learned that representatives from the Wisconsin Historical Society will be in Door County next Wednesday to present those honors at two different locations. Door County Historical Society Executive Director Amy Frank tells our listeners about the first presentation, which will take place at the Eagle Bluff Light Station.
2: We will have representatives from the Wisconsin Historical Society and their board of curators will be here in Door County for the afternoon, and we will be at Eagle Bluff Light Station at 1 o'clock for a ceremony there presenting us with the 2026 Rehabilitation Award for all of the work that we did, the renovation and the reconstruction efforts up there. So that's very exciting, and, you know, just kind of like the cherry on top of getting all the work done and being so proud of that project, and then to receive this award on top of it is just amazing.
0: Later in the day, next Wednesday, a presentation will take place at the Door County Historical Society's Heritage Village. That's on the campus of Sturgeon Bay's Crossroads at Big Creek.
2: There we will be receiving the Reuben Gold Thwaites Trophy, which is a trophy that the Wisconsin Historical Society gives out every year to one historical organization who has shown excellence in historic preservation, and we will have that trophy for an entire year. We are just thrilled and honored to get this award and to be recognized for the work not only in recent history, but of course throughout our whole 100-year history.
0: For a local historical society to receive such recognition from the State Historical Society is special, but to receive two awards in the same year is really quite remarkable.
2: It'll be a smaller ceremony up at the lighthouse, and then down here in Sturgeon Bay at 3:30 we'll have a bigger event, and we'll have a reception afterwards with some refreshments and cake as well to help celebrate.
0: With the Door County Historical Society celebrating its 100th anniversary this year, Frank adds that these awards will inspire them to continue protecting the area's important heritage for the next century. Today is the first Thursday of the month. That means the Sturgeon Bay Library will be hosting yet another meeting of its Genealogy Club. That runs from 2 until 3. You can work together with others seeking their own family histories as you share ideas and resources to further your own search. Community Relations Library Assistant Maggie Beam has more.
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0: Once again, that meeting is this afternoon from 2 until 3 at the Sturgeon Bay Library. For more information, you can call 920-746-7121. We have these funeral notices on this Thursday morning, beginning with K.I. Nemitz, 82 of Algoma. She passed away August 25th. Family and friends may gather today at the Kewanee Community Congregational Church. That is from 9 until the time of service at 11. Burial at Riverview Cemetery. That will be followed by a light lunch to be served at the church. That is in the passing of K.I. Nemitz, 82 of Algoma. Mark Lee Jonas, 70 of Bailey's Harbor, passed away August 27th. A memorial service will be held at 11 a.m. at Emmanuel Lutheran Church. Friends may call at the church this morning from 10 until the time of service at 11. That in the passing of Mark Lee Jonas, 70 of Bailey's Harbor. Matthew W. Zelton, 51 of Kewanee, passed away August 27th. Visitation will be held next Wednesday, September 9th, from 4 until 7 p.m. That'll be at Kinnard Funeral and Cremation Services in Kewanee. Funeral service next Wednesday night at 7 at the funeral home. Full military rites will follow outside with a Kewanee American Legion Post 29. That for Matthew W. Zelton, 51 of Kewanee. Cynthia M. Toddish, Cindy Toddish, 67, passed away August 29th. Visitation will be held this morning from 9 until 10:45 at St. Isidore the Farmer Church in Tish Mills. Massive Christian burial at the church at 11 a.m. Burial will be at a later date for Cynthia M. Toddish, Cindy Toddish, 67. Rosemary Leppert, Rosie Leppert, 91, passed away August 30th. Massive Christian burial will be held at Stella Maris Catholic Church in Sister Bay. That'll be today at 11 a.m. Visitation beginning at 10 at the church. A Christian burial will take place Friday in Reedsburg. That is in the passing of Rosemary Jane Leppert, Rosie Leppert, 91. David A. Hanlon, 72 of Washington Island, passed away August 30th. His life will be honored with a memorial service Saturday, September 19th at 11 a.m. at Bethel Evangelical Free Church on Washington Island. Visitation for family and friends will be held at the church September 19th from 10 until 11 a.m. Luncheon will follow the service. Burial in the town of Washington Cemetery for David A. Hanlon, 72 of Washington Island. And Gayla M. Wagner, 76 of Maplewood, passed away August 30th. A private family celebration of life will take place at Schinderly Funeral Home and Cremation Services in Algoma for Gayla M. Wagner, 76 of Maplewood. 64 degrees, and we do have a mostly clear sky here at WDOR. Radar indicating that there was some shower activity developing over Kewanee County earlier this hour. And at 5 this morning, the National Weather Service office in Green Bay had reported 66 degrees with a cloudy sky in Ephraim, Washington Island, 63 degrees. Luxembourg, 65. Jacksonport in at 64. Further down the lake, Manitowoc, under a cloudy sky, this hour. They were in the mid to upper 60s as well. Conditions throughout north central, northeast, and central Wisconsin, partly to mostly cloudy skies being found for the most part. There was some areas that had reported that clear skies, like here at WDOR in Sturgeon Bay. Temperatures at 5 a.m. in the northern part of the state were in the, say, mid to upper 50s with some lower 60s mixed in. 55 at Ironwood is going to be the cool reading. And then we did have mid to upper 60s with some lower 70s. From the Fox Valley to the Lakeshore, Appleton at 73 degrees is the warm spot. Early on this morning, partly cloudy skies with some areas of fog. Temps steady, really in the mid to upper 60s, light and variable winds. Patchy fog this morning, becoming cloudy with a chance for showers and thunderstorms today. That chance of rain at 50%. Humid, highs in the mid-70s, east winds at 5 to 10. 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

0: I'm all shook up. Elvis Presley on WDOR. Tony Bennett before that. We're at 64 degrees and seeing some cloud cover now at the broadcast studios. A first round of storms expected to move across the area this morning into early this afternoon. Some of the storms along and south of Highway 29 may become strong or severe. Some stronger winds, large hail, torrential rain, all a possibility. There will likely be a lull or break in the thunderstorm activity this afternoon. Another round or two of strong to severe storms possible later this afternoon through tonight. Some of these storms may produce, again, damaging winds, some hail, and some heavy rain. There is a periodic chance for storms continuing into early next week, although it does not appear any of those storms would be on the strong or severe side. WDOR forecast calling for some cloud cover today, some patchy fog this morning, a chance for showers and thunderstorms, humid with highs in the mid-70s.
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1: From ABC News, I'm Sherry Preston. Writer, activist, and feminist icon Gloria Steinem has died at the age of 92. She became one of the most potent voices of the women's movement, fighting for feminist causes throughout her life. She co-founded Ms. Magazine in 1972 and was a fierce advocate for a woman's right to an abortion. She also helped organize the first women's march after the election of President Trump in 2016, telling the crowd,
2: "I was just talking with people from our many sister marches, including the one in Berlin. And they asked me to send a special message. We in Berlin know that walls don't work."
1: Steinem's New York brownstone has become a hub for women's gatherings over the past decade, and she set up the Gloria Steinem Foundation to continue that work there. Deadly mass shooting at a high-rise in Minneapolis. A gunman killed two, wounding several, including police officers, says Mayor Jacob Frey.
3: Two officers were hit by gunfire, one in the leg, the other with two bullets to the abdomen. But for their heroic work, the death toll would have been far higher.
1: The gunman also taking his own life. It's the last hurrah for the summer travel season. Millions of people hitting the road for the long holiday weekend.
4: But will Americans be taken advantage of by the economy?
5: Gasoline prices are still high, and we just hit a record in August.
4: Ayixa Diaz is with AAA, which puts the national average for a gallon of gas at $4.14 a gallon, almost a dollar higher than a year ago. Relief on the horizon?
5: Gasoline demand typically starts coming down in early fall, and that's why you typically see gas prices coming down this time of year as well.
4: California is posting the highest pump price, $5.78. That's $2.34 above the lowest. Indiana. Jim Ryan, ABC News.
1: The crew of the USS Lincoln hitting the streets of Thailand after a record-setting 260 days at sea, a deployment President Trump says wasn't long enough. You're listening to ABC News.
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1: A new round of severe storms set to impact millions of Americans today. And coming up, more possible wind and rain in the Pacific, says ABC Sophie Flay.
12: Forecasters watching three hurricanes now churning in the Pacific, including a Category 4 storm. The systems are partly tied to a strong El Nino, bringing warmer ocean water and conditions that can help storms grow stronger. The hurricanes could bring life-threatening surf, destructive winds, and heavy rain to Hawaii and Southern California.
1: A violent start to the school year in Virginia.
13: An elementary school in Waynesboro, Virginia is closed today after police say a 19-year-old with a gun forced his way inside, wounding a staff member before apparently taking his own life in the library. The school went into lockdown, some of the children hiding before being reunited with their parents.
14: It didn't really take them very long. It took them like 10 minutes to get there because I was just standing in the closet.
13: It remains unclear why the gunman traveled to that school.
1: That's ABC's Hannah Batah. The Kennedy Center has removed a sculpture known as Blue, a stick figure designed by Joel Shapiro and had been installed in 2019. The Kennedy Center board, handpicked by President Trump, still trying in some way to get his name on the building that was dedicated to President John F. Kennedy after Kennedy's assassination. Mortgage rates on the rise again for the first time in more than a year. The average rate for a 30-year home loan is topping 6.9%, according to Mortgage News Daily. I'm Sherry Preston, ABC News.
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0: 5 minutes after 6, currently 64, and we do have some cloud cover here at WDOR. Been mentioning radar indicating some shower activity that had developed over Kewaunee County that has started to move off to the east out over Lake Michigan. Cloudy skies expected today, maybe some patchy fog this morning. We do have a chance for showers and thunderstorms as well. A chance of rain right now throughout the listening area at 50%. Humid, highs in the mid-70s, east winds at 5 to 10. Cloudy skies tonight, showers and thunderstorms. Lows in the mid-60s, light and variable winds tonight, rain chance at 70%. Partly cloudy and humid tomorrow, mid-70s for a high Friday. There is a chance for some showers and thunderstorms. Friday night, and then the weekend looks to be pleasant. Sunny skies Saturday and Sunday with highs in the mid-70s. 6 after 6, time for ABC Sports.
16: Trying to make some statements towards postseason awards, perhaps. Good morning, I'm Jay Reynolds. At Wrigley last night, Brewers a 9-5 win over the Cubs. Milwaukee's Jacob Mizorowski, Cy Young candidate, 4 innings allowing 5 earned runs. Pete Crow Armstrong of the Cubs, 1 for 3, couple of walks, couple of runs scored in the loss. Chicago holding the second wild card spot in the National League, game behind the Phillies at the top. Phillies are shut out by the Diamondbacks, 1-0. Arizona holding the third wild card spot. They're a half game ahead of the Padres, who lost 7-3 to the Reds. In L.A., Cardinals didn't get a hit till the 6th, but they rallied to beat the Dodgers in 10, 8-6. L.A.'s first extra inning loss this season. Shohei Ohtani, 0-for-4, 4 strikeouts. American League, Houston wins, Rangers lose. Astros now have a 2-game lead in the West. As for the wild card, Yankees and Red Sox in the top 2 spots. New York scoring 5 in the 10th to beat the Angels 6-3. Red Sox followed home to Seattle. Blue Jays hammer the Guardians 11-0. Cleveland holding the 3rd wild card spot. Rangers, Orioles, Blue Jays all 1.5 games back. NBA coming down hard on the Clippers, unveiling harsh penalties following their investigation into the Kawhi Leonard signing. The Clippers are fined $30 million. Owner Steve Ballmer is suspended 1 year. The team losing 5 first-round draft picks starting in 2029.
17: There was, to use a legal term, a preponderance of evidence in this report. It was very compelling. There may not have been a direct smoking gun, but reading through this, it was incredibly thorough and, frankly, incredibly damning.
16: ESPN NBA insider Brian Windhorst. The Clippers, for their part, say they vehemently reject the NBA's findings. U.S. Open men's second seed Carlos Alcaraz advancing to the 3rd round. Women's top seed Aryna Sabalenka advances 6-1, 6-1. She's lost 8 games total in the first 2 rounds. In Louisiana today, the preliminary injunction hearing in Baton Rouge and the ongoing situation of former college players seeking to return to play in college.
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21: 64 degrees with some clouds here at WDOR. It's just about 10 after 6, time for the Bay Lake Fishing Report, which is compiled by Howie's Tackle of Sturgeon Bay. The fishing report is brought to you this morning by Sunny's Pizzeria, Bay Marine, Husby's Food and Spirits, and the Bay Lake Fishing Report brought to you by Wisconsin Building Supply. Lance Levine of Howie's Tackle reports right after this.
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23: This is your Door County Fishery Report from Howie's Tackle and Archery in Sturgeon Bay. I'm Lance Levine reporting. Well, the salmon fishery reports have been, I'd say, just okay the past week or so. Definitely not crazy action, but plenty of fish are still being caught. Kind of a mix out there right now. You get a brown trout here and there. You get a coho, some kings mixed in, some rainbows. I think you could probably slide out a little bit deeper if you wanted to burn some gas and probably find some rainbows out in a little deeper water if you really want to do that. But there's still plenty of fish in shallow enough. The kings, or the rainbows, I should say, were quite abundant until the kings showed up way back in the start of the season, and everybody kind of forgot about them and just focused on kings. So I think if you did want to chase out a little bit deeper, you could find some rainbows. As for the best baits, right now, still a mix of flasher, flies, and spoons, pretty much a mainstay. But the plug and meat rig bites, still pretty darn good if you want to run those. There'll be some fish starting to stage up and cruising around those pier heads and some of that shallow water. So it's generally a good time for shore fishermen and small boat fishermen to get in on some of that action. So keep your eyes open for that and ears open for that to start happening. The perch fishery reports continue to get more and more consistent each and every day, as they should this time of year. The bite really starts to crank up every year around Labor Day, and generally stays pretty hot right up until the ice fishing season. So we have a lot to look forward to there. A few spots to start looking for perch include pretty much all the bays. The bays of Little Sturgeon, Riley's Bay, and Sawyer Harbor, for example, in and along those weed beds. The Sturgeon Bay Shipping Channel and out in front of the marinas is another popular spot. And, of course, along the park shoreline, the Pottawatomie Park shoreline over on the flats can be excellent at times, especially when you can get out there. Sometimes we have a little bit too much wind to get out in that some of that open water area stuff. We also had some really nice reports coming in from some of the deeper water to, or mid-depth to deeper water mud areas down around that, like that Wright's Cove area, Henderson's Point, Wright's Cove, and even down past Shooter's Dock and Bayshore Park area. Fathead minnows, crawler pieces, some leeches, red worms, and of course Helger mites, when they're available, a good bet. And casting with small plastics is extremely effective, very fun way to catch a bunch of fish, especially if those perch are chasing bait around like alewives or minnows. And the walleye bite, well, that's been pretty decent as of late. It's not chaotic like it was, but some really nice reports still coming in pretty much on a daily basis from night fishermen and day fishermen. You can cast for those fish. Desk style jigs work well. Spoons like shiver minnows, or shiver spoons, I should say, and bink spoons, shiver minnows and or wrap jigs. Alabama rigs, super popular, very effective for those walleyes. You can also just throw a crawler or a leech on a jig head. That works too. Also, slip bobber fishing. Slip bobber fishing with a crawler or a leech, that's been effective as of late. And, of course, you can troll for those walleyes with crawler harnesses and deep diving crankbaits like flicker minnows, bandits, husky jerks, and hit sticks, just to name a few. Here again, staying mobile for those walleyes is the key. Find the active fish, and your numbers get better and better. Those winds definitely push those walleyes around. So one day they could be in super shallow water, you know, less than 10 feet. The next day they're out on the deeper edge, you know, 25 to 30 foot, even deeper, suspended out there. So chase around a little bit. The bass fishing reports, well, they've been very, very good overall up and down the Door Peninsula, including Washington Island, of course. Shorty tubes, paddle tails, Ned rigs, Senko's very popular, dark sleeper style baits, also drop shot style baits like the Berkeley flatworms, those Z-Man trick shots, and set the hook baits, all very popular. And with the fish chasing bait around a little bit more, especially with some wind around, the spy baits are must-haves, jerk baits and chatter baits, also spinner baits, very popular. And when it slicks out, an extremely fun way, my favorite way to fish when I can actually get out there and fish, topwater fishing, super fun. Even if you just get a few bites during a day, if you get a couple bites on a topwater bait, there's nothing better. And as far as the best depths, you really still need to be mobile. Like I said, they can be as shallow as 3 feet of water, and they can be out to 20 plus feet. So stay mobile, chase around with the wind. The northern pike action, well, that's also starting to ramp up, as it usually does as we approach Labor Day. Concentrate your efforts along some of those deeper weed edges or steeper shoreline drop-offs with some weed mixed in, like in that Sturgeon Bay Ship Channel, Pottawatomie State Park, the deeper flats, and some of the deeper shorelines, Sherwood Point and Henderson's Point, for example. Trolling and or casting with large crankbaits, spoons, spinners, and large plastics, always a good bet. And also, of course, dragging around sucker minnows can be very effective at times. Thanks again to all the local guides, local fishermen, and visiting fishermen that share information with us so we can provide the most accurate and informative report possible. From Howie's Tackle and Archery in Sturgeon Bay, this has been Lance Levine reporting. Be safe, have fun, and good luck fishing, everybody.
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21: 64 degrees, and we do have a partly cloudy sky here at WDOR. Forecast for the waters of Lake Michigan and the Bay of Green Bay. Today, east winds at 5 to 10 knots, waves at 2 feet or less. We do have a chance for showers and thunderstorms. For tonight, east winds at 5 to 10 knots, waves at 2 feet or less. Again, showers and thunderstorms possible out on the water tonight. Friday, northeast winds 5 to 10 knots, waves at 2 feet or less. Partly cloudy conditions expected for the bay and the lake tomorrow. The Bay Lake Fishing Report is compiled by Howie's Tackle of Sturgeon Bay. 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And you can find the Bay Lake Fishing Report anytime online simply by visiting WDOR.com. 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
6: From ABC News, Wall Street Now. Stock futures were mixed overnight after the major averages snapped a three-day losing streak Wednesday. The Dow rose nearly 300 points to close back over 53,000 yesterday. The S&P and NASDAQ each added just under 0.5% on the day. American Airlines is looking for a few big spenders as it adds more premium seats to new Boeing 777 jets for its long-haul routes. The carrier is phasing out first class on those planes, but raising the number of business class seats. At President Trump's urging, Apple has changed the name of Lake Ontario to Lake America on its mapping app. MapQuest has refused, and tracking firm AppFigure says MapQuest downloads have soared more than 6,000%. Starbucks and Dunkin' have some new competition nipping at their heels. Seven Brew Coffee plans to open more than 50 locations in 20 states this month alone. Meanwhile, competitor Dutch Brothers intends to have more than 2,000 locations by 2029. Jim Ryan, ABC News.
21: 64 degrees with some cloud cover here at WDOR. We're expecting cloudy skies with a chance for showers and thunderstorms today. Maybe some patchy fog early, humid with highs in the mid-70s. 20 after 6, time for trivia. Brought to you on a Thursday morning by Papa Murphy's Take and Bake Pizza, 1009 Egg Harbor Road in Sturgeon Bay.
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21: Call 920-746-9900 for Papa Murphy's Pizza, Egg Harbor Road, Sturgeon Bay. And before this morning's trivia question, here's what you're playing for. It's $5 off a regular-priced family-size pizza. That is courtesy of Papa Murphy's in Sturgeon Bay. Certificate not valid to be used on Tuesdays. This reminder that if you or anyone in your household has won on WDOR trivia within the last 2 weeks, you are not eligible to win today. Today it is Thursday, September 3rd. 920-743-4411. If you have the answer to this question, what television star from the 80s and 90s plays the coach of the German team in the 2004 movie Dodgeball, a true underdog story? What television star from the 80s and 90s plays the coach of the German team in the 2004 movie Dodgeball, a true underdog story? 920-743-4411. If you have the answer to that question, if you do, you'll pick up $5 off a regular-priced family-size pizza. That is courtesy of Papa Murphy's in Sturgeon Bay. 920-743-4411. Again, if you have the answer to our question this morning, what television star from the 80s and 90s plays the coach of the German team in the 2004 movie Dodgeball? 920-743-4411. Let's go to the WDOR phone lines. Find out who caller number one is on a Thursday morning. WDOR, good morning news up first on trivia.
10: Pat Blizzle.
21: Hey, Pat, how are you this morning?
10: Doing great.
21: Glad to hear it. Glad to hear it. Are you back subbing this year?
10: Yeah, I've got a couple days in. I just had a day yesterday, and, you know, in a couple days. I'm getting older. I can't do as much.
21: Yeah, you're
10: I'll help out where I can.
21: Is it semi-retired or are you straight retired, Pat? Which one do you consider yourself?
10: I still got a lot of energy. Let's just put it that way.
21: That's a good thing. We're glad to hear it. We're glad to hear it. Let's see if you got the correct answer this morning. What's your guess?
10: Well, the key was, of course, I've seen Dodgeball about 30 times. And also, you know, the clue was German. And who's a big German actor popular in Germany? David Hasselhoff.
21: David Hasselhoff, very popular in Germany. And it's for his musical talents, right, Pat?
10: Yeah. Didn't he sing like by the Berlin Wall?
21: Yes.
10: You know, when it first fell and stuff like that.
21: Yep.
10: You know.
21: He's got a huge cult following over in Germany. But yes, it is David Hasselhoff. He played the coach of the German team in the 2004 movie Dodgeball, a true underdog story.
1: I said 80s and 90s television star because in the 80s he was on. Do you know? You remember which program he was on in the 80s, don't you?
10: Well, it was Knight Rider, wasn't
1: Knight
10: it?
1: Knight Rider. It was Knight Rider, absolutely.
10: Yeah.
1: He played Michael Knight in Knight Rider. He shared the top billing with The Car, right? The Car was also part of the star in that television.
10: Yeah, and, you know, and I wasn't a big Knight Rider guy, well, and stuff like that. And,
1: yeah.
10: But I think his car's name was Kit, if
1: it
10: I remember.
1: It was Kit.
10: Right?
1: It was Kit. It, you are absolutely right. And then in the 90s, he was a television star in...
10: It'd have to be Baywatch.
1: It is Baywatch. You are absolutely correct. See, Pat, can't, yeah. I can't throw anything past you this morning, Pat.
10: Well, I'll tell you what. You know, Baywatch, it was a unique show and attracted a lot of male fans.
1: It did. You're absolutely right on that, Pat. You're absolutely right on that. Are you subbing today or you get the day off today?
10: Oh, no, not today. No, I've got stuff to do and, you know, I think... next week sometime.
1: Okay.
10: I was just going through it this morning. I was just going picking up some sub jobs and stuff like that.
1: There you
10: so.
1: Go. All right, there you go. That energy. That energy. Gonna get you to the Y today, Pat?
10: Right after I get done visiting somebody about 8:39, I'll be there.
1: All right. Sounds good. Well, Pat, have yourself a great Thursday. Have a happy Labor Day weekend as well, Pat.
10: You too, Nick.
1: All right,
10: thanks,
1: Pat. Pat Blizzle, the sporting spinner on WDOR Trivia. He had the correct answer. David Hasselhoff played the German coach in the 2004 movie Dodgeball, a true underdog story. Pat had all of it. David Hasselhoff has a cult following in Germany for some of his musical talents, not necessarily for his acting, but for his musical talents. And Blizz also knew that David Hasselhoff starred in the 80s television show Knight Rider, and in the 90s, he was a big part of the TV show Baywatch. For the win today, Pat receives $5 off a regular price family size pizza, courtesy of Papa Murphy's in Sturgeon Bay. 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Pat Blizzle, this morning's winner on WDOR Trivia, had the correct answer, David Hasselhoff. That's the 80s and 90s television star who played the German coach in the 2004 movie Dodgeball, a true underdog story. Do have some cloud cover here at WDOR. We're at 64 degrees, and we are expecting some clouds today. Chance for showers and thunderstorms, humid, with highs expected to be in the middle 70s.
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2: Good morning. It is currently 65 degrees in Kewaunee, it's 65 in Brussels, and it's 64 degrees here in Sturgeon Bay. And it's time now for your Thursday 6:30 edition of WDOR Local News. This is Paul Wanish reporting. 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
2: And now, your WDOR local news. A call was made for a water rescue in the Bay of Sturgeon Bay Tuesday afternoon. An employee at Bay Shipbuilding made the call after noticing two individuals with a small dog had overturned their kayak and were not able to get it upright. Sturgeon Bay Fire Chief Kaylin Montevideo reports that they sent the city rescue boat to the scene.
4: So we were paged for two people that had been on a kayak that had overturned. They were wearing life jackets, and the employees at Bay Ship had waved us kind of to the area that the kayakers were and had thrown them a throw ring with a rope from shore. We assisted the parties onto our boat, and they actually had a dog with them as well, and brought them back into the beach at Tumba Park.
2: There were no injuries in the response, and the rescue was completed in approximately 50 minutes. Fire Chief Montevideo commented on how she was

0: glad to see the individuals wearing life jackets, and she continues reminding everyone on the water about the importance of wearing life jackets. And there was a two-vehicle accident with injury in the town of Nassauwappe Monday evening. At 5:15, a 55-year-old Appleton woman was driving her Acura MDX south on Idlewild Road, stopped at the stop sign for Highway 4257. Behind her was a Chevy Silverado pickup truck driven by an 18-year-old Sturgeon Bay man. The Appleton woman pulled forward a little to see if any traffic was approaching on the highway and then stopped. The Sturgeon Bay man in the pickup assumed she was continuing forward, and he also continued forward and crashed into the rear end of her Acura. Her two passengers in the Acura had no apparent injury, but the woman driving sustained possible injury and was given an ambulance ride to the Door County Medical Center. The Sturgeon Bay man in the pickup had no apparent injury, but he was given citations for an automobile following too closely and for operating a motor vehicle without insurance. There was a lane closure in a southbound lane of the highway for 20 minutes while medical responders were on the scene. The Door County Facilities and Parks Department has been conducting a harbor dredging project in the harbor at Chudoir's Dock County Park since mid-July, and they are now pleased to announce that project has been successfully completed. The harbor entrance, dock, and boat launch are now reopened and ready for public use. Parking at this time, however, is limited to the lower parking lot only, as they are now working on the next phase of resurfacing the upper parking lot. This phase of work is currently underway, and they are expecting it to be completed by next Thursday, September 10th. An additional note, keep in mind that the entire park will be temporarily closed this coming Tuesday and Wednesday, September 8th and 9th, so they can fully accommodate the construction equipment to finish the upper parking lot by next Thursday. We reported in July about the Door County Historical Society earning two different awards from the Wisconsin Historical Society, the Reuben Goldthwaite's Trophy for Local History and the Historical Rehabilitation Award. We have now learned that representatives from the Wisconsin Historical Society will be here in Door County next Wednesday to present those awards at two different locations. Door County Historical Society Executive Director Amy Frank tells us about the first presentation to take place at the Eagle Bluff Light Station.
1: We will have representatives from the Wisconsin Historical Society and their board of curators will be here in Door County for the afternoon, and we will be at Eagle Bluff Light Station at 1 o'clock for a ceremony there presenting us with the 2026 Rehabilitation Award for all of the work that we did, the renovation and the reconstruction efforts up there. So that's very exciting and, you know, just kind of like the cherry on top of getting all the work done and being so proud of that project, and then to receive this award on top of it is just amazing.
0: Later that afternoon, the next presentation will take place at the Door County Historical Society's Heritage Village location on the campus at Sturgeon Bay's Crossroads at Big Creek. Frank has those details.
1: There we will be receiving the Reuben Goldthwaite Trophy, which is a trophy that the Wisconsin Historical Society gives out every year to one historical organization who has shown excellence in historic preservation, and we will have that trophy for an entire year. We are just thrilled and honored to get this award and to be recognized for the work not only in recent history, but of course throughout our whole 100-year history.
0: For a local historical society to receive such recognition from the state historical society is special, but to receive two awards in the same year is really quite remarkable. Frank shares their plans for a celebration after the second presentation.
1: It'll be a smaller ceremony up at the lighthouse, and then down here in Sturgeon Bay at 3:30 we'll have a bigger event, and we'll have a reception afterwards with some refreshments and cake as well to help celebrate.
0: With the Door County Historical Society celebrating its 100th anniversary this year, Frank adds that these awards will inspire them to continue protecting this area's important heritage for the next century. It was earlier this year when the Door County Medical Center transitioned its electronic health record system from Meditech to Epic. It was the medical center's chief administrative officer, Eric Schreier, whose leadership helped guide everyone through this major tech milestone in the organization. As a local transition project champion, Schreier helped keep the medical center's work moving forward through the planning, readiness, training, and go-live preparation. Eric Schreier was recently presented with the Rural Wisconsin Health Cooperative's Rural Health Ambassador Award for his hard work during this transition and also for his community involvement. Schreier spends his spare time helping the Gibraltar School Board, Crossroads at Big Creek, Door County Trails, and other local community efforts as he continues to serve the community through multiple channels. We would like to congratulate Eric Schreier on receiving the Rural Health Ambassador Award, and we thank him for all his service to the Door community. Today is the first Thursday of the month, and that means the Sturgeon Bay Library is hosting yet another meeting of its Genealogy Club that will run from 2 to 3 p.m. You can work together with others seeking their own family histories as you share ideas and resources to further your own search. Community Relations Library Assistant Maggie Beam has more.
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0: Again, that's this afternoon from 2 to 3 o'clock at the Sturgeon Bay Library, and you'll have access to numerous resources to further your search. For more information, you can call the Sturgeon Bay branch at 920-746-7121. And coming up later this morning, we'll have today's WDOR Daily Talk Show starting at 10:25 a.m. And today on the talk show, our host Danny Allen will be speaking with a representative from the Sevastopol Area School District. They'll be here telling us about the beginning of this school year at Sevastopol Schools, and they will be taking your calls and questions live on the air. Again, that's Sevastopol Schools. They'll be our guest on today's upcoming WDOR Daily Talk Show. And we will be right back with today's funeral announcements right after this message from Salt Cider Nursery of Forestville.
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0: And now your WDOR local news concludes with today's funeral listing. Mark Lee Jonas, age 70, of Bailey's Harbor, passed away August 27th at his residence with family by his side. A memorial service will be held at 11 o'clock this morning at Emmanuel Lutheran Church in Bailey's Harbor, with Pastor Gary Scherig officiating. Friends may call at the church this morning from 10 o'clock until that time of the service at 11. Again, that's today's service for Mark Lee Jonas, age 70, of Bailey's Harbor. Rosemary Leppert, Rosie Leppert, age 91, passed away peacefully with family by her side August 30th. A mass of Christian burial will be held at Stella Maris Catholic Church in Sister Bay. That'll be at 11 o'clock this morning, with visitation for family and friends starting at 10 a.m. at the church. A Christian burial will take place the following day in Reedsburg, Wisconsin. Casperson Funeral Home is assisting the family of Rosemary Rosie Leppert, age 91. David A. Hanlon, age 72, of Washington Island, passed away on the island August 30th. Dave's life will be honored with a memorial service held at 11 a.m. Saturday, September 19th at Bethel Evangelical Free Church on Washington Island, with Pastor Rick Smith officiating. Visitation for friends and family will be held at the church that Saturday, the 19th, from 10 a.m. until 11 o'clock. A luncheon will follow the service. He will be laid to rest in the town of Washington Cemetery. Casperson Funeral Home of Sister Bay is assisting the Hanlon family. Again, that's in the recent passing of David A. Hanlon, age 72, of Washington Island. And Gayla M. Wagner, age 76, of Maplewood, passed away Sunday, August 30th at Frederick Hospital South in Pleasant Prairie. There will be a private memorial family celebration of life for Gayla at the funeral home, and Schindlerly Funeral Home of Algoma is assisting the Wagner family with the arrangements. Again, that's in the recent passing of Gayla M. Wagner, 76, of Maplewood. And this has been your Thursday, 6:30 edition of WDOR Local News. This has been Paul Wanish reporting. 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
3: The bumper-to-bumper IRA Outlaw Sprint Cars are coming to the Hill Raceway in Sturgeon Bay on Labor Day weekend. 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This week's session is titled, Is This Normal? 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
5: Currently 64 degrees, and we do have some clouds here at WDOR. Headed down the lake to Rivers at 68. Speaking of the southern portion of the listening area, Kewaunee County today, some patchy fog this morning. Showers and thunderstorms likely earlier. This morning, radar had indicated some showers had developed over Kewaunee County. Humid, highs in the upper 70s, east winds at 5 to 10. Showers and thunderstorms tonight, lows in the mid-60s, east winds eventually become light and variable. For Friday, mostly cloudy and humid, highs in the upper 70s. Chance for some showers and thunderstorms Friday night, partly cloudy and humid Saturday, highs in the upper 70s. Sunday, mostly sunny with highs in the upper 70s expected. Monday is Labor Day, partly sunny and humid, highs in the upper 70s expected. Oh, 15 minutes until the top of the hour, 7 o'clock. 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That's at Jorn's of Kewaunee.
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7: 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The Aging and Disability Resource Center of the Lakeshore's next Bingo Size class begins on September 14th. 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Bingo Size is open to all Kewaunee County residents who are 60 and older. The next class, being held at the Kewaunee County Administration Building in the lower level, every Monday and Wednesday, beginning September 14th and running through November 11th, from 11 to noon those days. A $10 contribution is suggested to help defray the costs of materials. If you'd like to register, or if you just want to learn more, call the Aging and Disability Resource Center of the Lakeshore at 1-877-416-7083. Kewaunee County Emergency Management reminds you about their upcoming hazardous waste collection Thursday, September 17th at the Kewaunee County Fairgrounds in Luxembourg. 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Pickups an important part of keeping the pantry stocked and getting food onto the shelves for families throughout Kewaunee County. 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Now these funeral announcements. K.I. Nemitz, 82 years old, of Algoma, passed away August 25th after a battle with pancreatic cancer, with family at her side. She was born May 28th of 1944 in Green Bay to Roy and Irene Koss and graduated from Algoma High School in 1962, then the University of Stout, with a master's degree in home economics. Kay married Eugene Nemitz July 22nd of 1967 at St. Paul's Lutheran Church in Algoma and was a teacher for over 50 years, both as a full-time and substitute teacher at many local schools. Family and friends may gather at the Kewaunee Community Congregational Church in Kewaunee today from 9 until the time of services at 11 a.m., burial at the Riverview Cemetery, followed by a light lunch back at the church for Kay Nemitz, 82, of Algoma. Cynthia Cindy M. Tadish, 67 years old, passed away August 29th. She was diagnosed with liver cancer November 5th of 2025. She was born March 26th of 1959 to Darwin and Christine Lee Joyce, graduated from Luxembourg Casco High School in 1977. She married Steve Tadish December 17th of 1977. Visitation will take place today from 9 until 10:45 at St. Isidore the Farmer Church in Tish Mills. Mass of Christian burial, 11 o'clock, Father Dennis Drury officiating. Burial at a later date for Cynthia Cindy M. Tadish, 67 years old. Matthew W. Zelton, 51 years old of Kewaunee, passed away at home August 27th. He was born March 3rd of 1975 to Bert and Kim Zelton and married Leah Meanders April 21st of 2023. Matt served in the U.S. Air Force for 9.5 years, including tours overseas in Saudi Arabia and Bahrain. Visitation will take place September 9th from 4 until 7 at Kinnard Funeral and Cremation Services of Kewaunee. Funeral service 7 o'clock at the funeral home with Pat Ratashak officiating. Full military rites will follow outside with the Kewaunee American Legion Post 29 for Matthew W. Zelton, 51 years old, of Kewaunee. Gayla M. Wagner, 76 years old, of Maplewood, passed away August 30th at Frederick Hospital South in Pleasant Prairie, Wisconsin. She was born December 26th of 1949 in Paducah, Kentucky, raised by her mother Gladys Peters and stepfather Leo Vaser. As a young girl, the family moved to the Kewaunee County area. Gayla married Peter Wagner September 18th of 1982 in Door County. She worked at the Algoma Nursing Home as a certified nurse's assistant and activities director. Private family celebration of life will be held at the Schinderly Funeral Home for Gayla Wagner, 76, of Maplewood. That is Kewaunee County News on WDOR. I'm Danny Allen.
5: 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That's at Jorn's of Kewaunee.
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5: 64 degrees, we do have a cloudy sky here at WDOR. Cloudy skies expected today. There is a chance for some showers and thunderstorms. Humid with highs in the mid-70s. Could be some patchy fog this morning. Have not had any reports of a fog so far. But again, that could be found throughout the listening area. And we will update the forecast a couple of times for the listening area. We'll do that within the next half hour before 7:20 sports on this Thursday morning. We have 8 minutes until the top of the hour, 7 o'clock. We welcome back in WDOR News Director Paul Wanish. Good morning, Paul.
0: Good morning, Nick.
5: Looks like it's a bit breezy, say, up on Washington Island at the ferry dock there, and a little bit of sun being found at the dock at Northport Pier. And again, you can check out the weather conditions as well as how the ferry is operating. They have the cams posted at wisferry.com.
0: Okay, do you have a view of the water there? Can you see if there's white caps out there on the store?
5: Does not look like white caps, but again, there's some ripples.
0: Oh, yeah.
5: The flags at the ferry dock on Washington Island are definitely moving in the breeze.
0: They're ruffling.
5: They're ruffling. Okay. Flapping in the breeze.
0: Very good.
5: So there you go. There you go. Again, could be some shower and thunderstorm activity today. It looks like there's some thunderstorms that have developed in southern Wisconsin. We're talking on a line from Beaver Dam back to Portage in Madison.
0: Mm-hmm.
5: And then there was some shower and thunderstorm activity just off the lake in Manitowoc County this hour. So
0: okay.
5: We're keeping tabs because these showers, they're popping up. This morning, Kewaunee County might have had a brief shower last hour, if radar is to be believed.
0: Well, my lawn will enjoy any showers it can get today.
5: Looks like the weekend is going to be dry.
0: Okay.
5: Through Labor Day.
0: Oh.
5: So.
0: Good, hopefully dry, warm weather for all the tourists that are going to be here this weekend.
5: I believe so. We will... take a check of that forecast for the upcoming holiday weekend. We'll do that a couple of times before 720 Sports. It is Labor Day weekend fast approaching, and not locally, but over on the other side of the Mississippi, they are still celebrating the state fair in Minnesota.
0: Okay.
5: And it is a monumental state fair. It's 100 years they're celebrating of the Tilt-A-Whirl.
0: Really? Was it invented in Minnesota?
5: It was, Paul.
0: Oh, wow.
5: It was, and it made its debut in 1926 at the Minnesota State Fair.
0: Oh, wow. So it literally is 100 years of the Tilt-A-Whirl.
5: 100 years of the Tilt-A-Whirl, which they are celebrating at the State Fair in Minnesota.
0: Are you a fan of the Tilt-A-Whirl?
5: Nope. Nope.
0: Okay.
5: No. I can honestly say I have never ventured onto the Tilt-A-Whirl.
0: Okay, myself growing up in Green Bay, I remember many bike trips out to Bay Beach to buy those 10-cent tickets. They might still be 10 cents,
5: okay.
0: I have no idea. But it cost 10 cents to ride the Tilt-A-Whirl back when I was a kid. And yeah, once or twice was enough for the day.
5: Okay.
0: But it was fun, but you know, I guess I didn't want to get too tilted.
5: Yeah, the only ride fare-wise that I would probably go on is the Ferris wheel.
0: Okay.
5: That's about it. The rest of them, I'm like, nah.
0: Nah.
5: Eh, I'm good.
0: Have you been to Bay Beach in Green Bay?
5: I have been to Bay Beach.
0: Have you ever ridden the big slide?
5: I don't think I went on any rides when I went to Bay Beach.
0: Okay.
5: I was a little bit of an advanced age when I went to Bay Beach.
0: An advanced age?
5: I was watching other folks.
0: Okay,
5: enjoy.
0: Gotcha.
5: I was watching other folks enjoy. So to answer your question, before you even put it out there, no, I have not been on the Zippin' Pippin'.
0: Oh, okay.
5: I have not. Have you?
0: I still have not been on the Zippin' Pippin'.
5: All right.
0: But however, the big slide, you've seen the big blue slide at Bay Beach?
5: I have. I've been on, if it's anything like at the Wisconsin State Fair, I have been on that big slide.
0: Okay.
5: It's not blue in color. It used to be yellow at the State Fair.
0: Okay.
5: In West Allis. So I'm guessing it's probably similar to that.
0: Probably similar.
5: Okay.
0: Yep. Right. Anyway, when I was a kid, that was the big deal, was riding the blue slide.
5: All right, that was the thing.
0: The big slide.
5: That was the thing. So again, Tilt-A-Whirl turning
0: 100 years.
5: They're celebrating the Tilt-A-Whirl, among other things, at the Minnesota State Fair near the Twin Cities, running through Labor Day.
0: I never knew that the Tilt-A-Whirl was apparently invented or unleashed or unveiled in Minnesota.
5: The inventor was from Minnesota. He tried to come up with a ride that had spinning boats.
0: Ooh.
5: And it was destroyed in a storm. And then he went back to the drawing board, and thus we got the Tilt-A-Whirl.
0: Oh, wow.
5: That is a very brief history of
0: sure.
5: The Tilt-A-Whirl, but that's what I came up with and read this morning.
0: I wonder if there's a tie-in anywhere with the Tilt-A-Whirl to Charles Schulz and Peanuts.
5: I'm guessing no, that did not show up, but... I'm guessing he probably knew of it, if not...
0: He might have known of it, very, yeah.
5: Might have taken a ride.
0: Very possible.
5: Might have taken a ride himself.
0: That's interesting that someone wanted to create an amusement park ride, and they said, I want to make it like a boat that's...
5: Spinning boats.
0: Spinning boat that's getting topsy-turvy on the waves. It's like he's almost trying to make people sick.
5: Oh, I'm guessing that was his goal.
0: That was his goal.
5: I guess.
0: An admirable goal.
5: Yes. But that ride did not make it through a storm, apparently. If I read that correctly.
0: Okay.
5: And then he went back to the drawing board and used the same design, but took out some of the other aspects. And thus we got the Tilt-A-Whirl.
0: The Tilt-A-Whirl was born.
5: Yeah.
0: Okay, I've got what would you call this? Not a redaction. I've got a correction to make from yesterday's celebrity birthday.
5: Okay.
0: I was a day ahead.
5: Charlie Sheen celebrating today.
0: Charlie Sheen's birthday is today.
5: That came up on my timeline as well.
0: I had a calendar malfunction.
5: Charlie Sheen was only 20 when he was in Platoon, by the way.
0: Really?
5: And he was only 23 when he made Major League.
0: Those years were only 3 years, or those movies were 3 years apart?
5: Yeah, I believe so.
0: Wow.
5: I believe so.
0: Very interesting. But do you know which birthday, celebrity birthday I missed yesterday?
5: Who's that?
0: Keanu Reeves.
5: Keanu Reeves, yeah.
0: And also Terry Paxton Bradshaw.
5: I never knew
0: Terry Bradshaw's middle name was Paxton.
5: I did not know that either.
0: So there we go. Terry Bradshaw and Keanu Reeves. Yeah, birthday Keanu yesterday Reeves. I missed. But today is Charlie Sheen's birthday.
5: Keanu Reeves. Do you have a favorite Keanu Reeves movie?
0: I do.
5: He was in The Matrix.
0: It's not a big one. It's called River's Edge.
5: Oh, River's Edge. Okay.
0: With Dennis Hopper and... the other guy.
5: I believe I have heard of that.
0: Crispin Hellion Glover is the main character.
5: All right. Folks forget because he's John Wick now.
0: Oh, right.
5: Big action star, The Matrix, as I mentioned.
0: Matrix is his big one.
5: But folks forget.
0: Oh, he was in,
5: He was in Bill and Ted's.
0: Excellent Adventure.
5: Yes.
0: Yes.
5: He was in Bill and Ted's. Folks forget that a little bit. I think there was a reprise. I think he was in that as well.
0: So not all of his movies were very serious.
5: No, and that's all right.
0: That's okay.
5: He's a versatile actor. They say he's very, very down to earth.
0: Right. That's what I've heard.
5: Very down to earth. There's a lot of stories. He's from Canada. Yes, he is.
0: Okay.
5: I know that for a fact. He's from Canada.
0: All right. Very interesting.
5: Maybe in a roundabout way, he's from Canada. You might have been an immigrant to Canada.
0: Right, yeah, there we go.
5: Yeah. Anyone on the birthday list for today?
0: Charlie Sheen.
5: Fair enough. Fair enough.
0: There we go. It comes full circle.
5: Double dip. All right. On that note, Paul, have yourself a great Thursday. This is the final day for me until the middle of next week. I'll be away from the microphone for Labor Day holiday. So you have yourself not only a great Thursday, have a great Labor Day holiday, Paul, and we'll catch up with you bottom of next hour.
0: And safe travels to you.
5: Appreciate it. Thank you, Paul. Next, check of local news between 7:30 and 7:35 here on WDOR. Birthday list for this, the 3rd of September. Happy birthday on a Thursday to Kristen Karnitz and Brett Service celebrating today. This is WDOR and WDOR-FM, Sturgeon Bay, Wisconsin.
9: From ABC News, I'm Sherry Preston. Writer and activist Gloria Steinem has died. She worked tirelessly for decades to advance the cause of women's rights. ABC's Rena Roy has more.
10: Steinem became a freelance writer after college, gaining notoriety for her expose on New York City's Playboy Club when she went undercover as a bunny in 1963, later helping create New York and Ms. magazines. She earned countless awards, including the Presidential Medal of Freedom in 2013.
11: Because of her work across America and around the world, more women are afforded the respect and opportunities that they deserve.
10: Steinem took it upon herself to help women achieve their dreams by co-founding the National Women's Political Caucus.
9: She died in her New York brownstone where she had lived for years. Gloria Steinem was 92. In Minneapolis, a gunman opened fire at a downtown high-rise, killing two people, wounding several others before taking his own life. Two police officers among those shot. Both are expected to be okay. The jury in the Lindsay Clancy murder trial unable to reach a verdict after 5 days of deliberations. In Massachusetts, ABC's Aaron Katursky is at the courthouse.
12: A deadlocked jury will deliberate for a sixth day whether Lindsay Clancy can be held criminally responsible for killing her three children or whether postpartum psychosis made her lose her grip on reality. The judge instructing jurors to keep going.
13: It's your duty to decide the case if you can do it conscientiously.
12: The nine women and three men have weighed the evidence for about 30 hours and have been stuck for 2 days. If the impasse is unbreakable, the case would head toward a mistrial.
9: Russia says it will close German cultural centers across its country after Berlin blamed Moscow for an attempted attack at the airport in Leipzig, closing the Russian consulate in Bonn and Russian House Cultural Center in Berlin in retaliation. Iran targeting Gulf allies for two consecutive nights. 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
9: A potential breakthrough in the battle against lung cancer. ABC's Hannah Batas says a drug touted a few days ago for another type of cancer is raising hopes.
22: Researchers say a new drug called RazinQ that helps fight pancreatic cancer is also showing promise in patients with the most common form of lung cancer. It targets a certain mutation, and more than 30% of the patients in a small clinical trial saw their tumor shrink. Researchers say they need further testing in a larger trial to prove the benefits.
9: In New Jersey, officials are filing a petition asking the Supreme Court to shut down prediction markets in the state.
23: New Jersey's appeal to the Supreme Court marks the first time the legality of sites like Kalshi and Polymarket has been raised to the nation's highest court. It is shaping up to be a landmark legal battle over the power of whether states or the federal government should regulate the rapidly growing prediction markets. Federal appeals courts are split. New Jersey argues it has regulated gambling in the state for more than a century. Companies say Congress wants the Commodity Futures Trading Commission to oversee online sports wagering. Michelle Franzen, ABC News.
9: South Korean police are pushing for an indictment of music producer tycoon Bang Si-hyuk, who runs the agency behind K-pop supergroup BTS, over alleged investor fraud. Police accuse him of raking in more than $100 million in a side deal after saying he had no intention of taking his company public when he eventually did. Anyway. Sherry Preston, ABC News.
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5: Currently here at WDOR, we have 65 degrees and some cloud cover at 5 after 7. Keanu Reeves celebrating a birthday was at yesterday. Was going through his movie log. How could I forget Johnny Utah, Point Break? Point Break, of course. Cloudy skies today, chance for some showers and thunderstorms. Some patchy fog this morning. Not had much in regards to reports of fog. It does look like it's somewhat overcast up on Washington Island, Northport Pier. Maybe a couple of peaks of sunshine. Going to be humid again today with highs in the mid-70s, east winds at 5 to 10. For tonight, cloudy, chance for showers and thunderstorms. That chance of rain at 70%, lows in the mid-60s, winds light and variable. Should storms pop up and become on the strong to severe side, primary threat's going to be some gusty winds, some hail, and maybe some heavy rain. For Friday, partly cloudy and humid, highs in the mid-70s expected. Currently 65, and we have a mostly cloudy sky here at WDOR.
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27: Trying to make some statements towards postseason awards, perhaps. Good morning, I'm Jay Reynolds. At Wrigley last night, Brewers a 9-5 win over the Cubs. Milwaukee's Jacob Mizorowski, Cy Young candidate, four innings allowing five earned runs. Pete Crow Armstrong of the Cubs, 1-for-3, couple of walks, couple of runs scored in the loss. Chicago holding the second wild card spot in the National League, game behind the Phillies at the top. Phillies are shut out by the Diamondbacks, 1-0. Arizona holding the third wild card spot. They're a half game ahead of the Padres, who lost 7-3 to the Reds. In L.A., Cardinals didn't get a hit till the sixth, but they rallied to beat the Dodgers in 10, 8-6. L.A.'s first extra inning loss this season. Shohei Ohtani, 0-for-4, four strikeouts. American League, Houston wins Rangers lose. Astros now have a two-game lead in the West. As for the wild card, Yankees and Red Sox in the top two spots. New York scoring 5 in the 10th to beat the Angels 6-3. Red Sox fall at home to Seattle. Blue Jays hammer the Guardians 11-0. Cleveland holding the third wild card spot. Rangers, Orioles, Blue Jays all a game and a half back. NBA coming down hard on the Clippers, unveiling harsh penalties following their investigation into the Kawhi Leonard signing. The Clippers are fined $30 million. Owner Steve Ballmer is suspended a year. The team losing 5 first-round draft picks starting in 2029.
1: There was, to use a legal term, a preponderance of evidence in this report. It was very compelling. There may not have been a direct smoking gun, but reading through this, it was incredibly thorough and, frankly, incredibly damning.
27: ESPN NBA insider Brian Windhorst. The Clippers, for their part, say they vehemently reject the NBA's findings. U.S. Open men's second seed Carlos Alcaraz advancing to the third round. Women's top seed Aryna Sabalenka advances 6-1, 6-1. She's lost 8 games total in the first two rounds. In Louisiana today, the preliminary injunction hearing in Baton Rouge and the ongoing situation of former college players seeking to return to play in college.
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5: 65 degrees and looking at cloud cover currently here at WDOR. 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
6: Wisconsin Radio Network News, I'm Matt Kelly. The Trump administration plans to rescind the decades-old roadless rule in national forests to decrease wildfire risks, though experts say it'll have the opposite effect. Wisconsin native Michael Dombeck, a UW-Stevens Point alum, was directly involved in developing the roadless rule while leading the U.S. Forest Service.
7: The bottom line is the more people you have using an area in very dry conditions, by increasing human activity in these areas, the data shows we're going to see an increase in fire starts.
6: UW-Stevens Point assistant professor in forest ecology Michael Tiller says while there may be some upside to allowing temporary roads, he echoes Dombeck's concerns.
8: The more access that you give the public, the more opportunity you have to ignite fires.
6: There are some 69,000 roadless acres representing less than 5% of Wisconsin's Shawamigan-Nicolet National Forest. Public comments on rescinding the roadless rule must be received by midnight, September 21st. We're seeing what's described as a deer die-off in two Wisconsin counties.
10: According to the Wisconsin Department of Natural Resources, epizootic hemorrhagic disease has killed over 700 deer in Washington and Waukesha counties in recent weeks. The disease is fatal to deer, and because it's transmitted by insect bites, it's impossible to stop until the winter freeze kills off the insects. EHD does not affect humans. If you spot a dead deer, call the DNR at 608-267-0866. Raymond Newport, Wisconsin Radio Network.
6: Menasha is the latest Wisconsin community to disable its flock cameras. Mayor Austin Hammond has ordered all of the city's cameras covered and disabled. He released a statement saying he has great concerns about how the city's camera data is being used. Menasha's police department's already dealt with an officer misusing the automated license plate reader system this year. A vote to cancel the city's contract with flock may come at the next Common Council meeting. This is Wisconsin Radio Network.
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6: Wisconsin Radio Network. Residents are speaking out against a proposed high-voltage power line across southern Wisconsin.
14: Hundreds of people have attended public meetings where the proposed 750-kilovolt BECI project from Mid-Continent Grid Solutions has been a tough sell. Residents have questions about impacts on the environmentally sensitive Driftless region and whether the lines would largely serve data centers. The project would cross 190 miles from Crawford County in the west through Dane County to Walworth County in the southeast. If approved by the Public Service Commission, construction could start in 2029 with power line activation in 2033. Another 765 kilovolt line, the 140 mile Maribel project in southwest Wisconsin, was introduced last year. Bob Hague, Wisconsin Radio Network.
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5: You have some cloud cover here at WDOR, as I just had mentioned, 65 degrees here at the broadcast studios. Cloudy skies for the most part today. Do have a chance for some showers and thunderstorms that could linger into tonight. Going to be humid again. Tell you more about the forecast to wrap up the work week today and tomorrow and what to expect for the upcoming holiday weekend. 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
5: First round of storms expected to move across the area this morning. Some could contain some hail and some strong winds. That's along and south of Highway 29. There may be a break or a lull in that storm activity this afternoon, with additional strong to severe storms possible at times late this afternoon into Friday morning. Again, a round of strong or severe storms possible this morning. And again, that was primarily along and south of Highway 29. Then a round or two of severe storms possible later this afternoon into early Friday morning. Primary impacts, winds gusting up to 60 miles per hour or higher. Also could have some larger hail as well as some heavy rain. Although confidence is high that storms will form, that confidence is lower in regards to the timing as well as the severity. You're asked to stay tuned to later forecasts for additional information in regards to what could become a stormy afternoon for some. WDOR forecast calling for some cloud cover this morning, a chance for showers and thunderstorms, highs in the mid-70s, east winds at 5 to 10. Going to be humid today, chance of rain at 50%. Cloudy, chance for showers and thunderstorms tonight, that chance of rain at 70%. Lows in the mid-60s, winds light and variable. Partly cloudy and humid Friday, highs in the mid-70s, east winds at 5 to 10. Partly cloudy, a chance for showers and thunderstorms tomorrow night. Lows in the middle 60s, northeast winds at 5 to 10. Looking ahead to the weekend, Saturday and Sunday, we are anticipating sunny skies for both days, highs in the mid-70s. Monday, Labor Day, partly sunny, highs in the mid-70s expected. Do have a chance for some showers Tuesday, highs in the upper 70s. And Wednesday of next week, partly sunny, highs in the upper 70s expected. Earlier this hour, National Weather Service office in Green Bay had reported 67 degrees at Brussels, 68 in Algoma, 70 in Green Bay, Washington, Iowan with some cloud cover, and 68 degrees this hour. Conditions throughout north central, northeast, and central Wisconsin, partly to mostly cloudy skies being found. There was some fog in Manitowoc and Sheboygan. And radar had indicated some shower activity in southern Wisconsin, a line of showers and thunderstorms stretching from the lake south of Sheboygan back towards Beaver Dam, Portage, and Madison. And that line of showers and thunderstorms actually extending across towards the Wisconsin and Iowa border. Temperatures in northern Wisconsin as of 7 a.m. were primarily in the mid to upper 50s. 55 at Ironwood is the cool spot. We did have mid to upper 60s from the Fox Valley to the Lakeshore with some 70s mixed in. 73 in Appleton is the warm reading. 66 and cloudy here at WDOR. 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
5: 66 with a cloudy sky here at WDOR. 21 after 7, time for a check of sports. Coming up on sports, Brewers and Cubs played game 3 of their 4-game series at Wrigley last night. Brewers now up 2-1 over their rivals to the south this week. We'll have the details in regards to the Brewers' win coming up on sports. Wisconsin volleyball team, a thrilling win over Florida in the Big Ten SEC Challenge last night. Speaking of the Big Ten, they're getting ready for the kickoff to their football season. Actually, USC played a game last weekend, but the remainder of the conference spread across the continent is in action this week. Do have some prep results. Speaking of the prep scene, we'll hear from Sturgeon Bay's new boys soccer coach coming up on sports. That and more brought to you by the Aging and Disability Resource Center of the Lakeshore, serving Kewaunee and Manitowoc counties.
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5: Good morning with sports on WDOR. I'm Nick Olson. Brewers won their second straight at Wrigley. They beat the Cubs last night 9-5. Down 5-3, Brewers took the lead for good with three runs in the fourth. Brewers skipper Pat Murphy said that everyone involved contributed.
19: We had a bunch of contributors, everybody tonight. I'm Jack, he's doing a great job. And they, you know, Lara was great. And Yelich, what can you say? He came off the bench. He didn't go off the bench much in his career. Missed two balls. Ortiz got the big hit. Pratt was great. You mentioned that. Contreras, a couple hits. Vaughn, a couple hits. Nobody mentions him ever. Lara played the heck out of center field in a ballpark that's really tough to come in and play outfield in.
5: Jackson Chirio had four hits, including his 21st homer. Andrew Vaughn, William Contreras, Christian Yelich, and Cooper Pratt all had two hits, and Joey Ortiz drove in two runs. Jacob Mizorowski roughed up a bit. He allowed five runs on five hits over four innings. He had four walks and five strikeouts. However, the bullpen picked up the slack. That's according to Cubs manager Craig Counsell.
20: Their bullpen pitched very well and kind of put the game in the order. I thought we kind of swung the bats better than the results, but their bullpen did a really nice job.
5: And it was Jojo Romero who was first out of the Brewers pen. He pitched a perfect fifth to pick up his first win in a Brewers uniform. He's 2-3 overall this season. Romero, one of five relievers who tossed a scoreless inning as the Brewers improved to 87-53. They now lead the Cubs atop the National League Central by 9 games. Brewers and Cubs wrap up their four-game series this evening. Coverage on 93.9 FM at WDOR beginning at 5:40. First pitch from the Windy City at 6:15. Logan Henderson takes on Kevin Gausman. From the National League Central Wednesday, Reds beat the Padres 7-3. Pirates lost to the Giants in 10 innings 5-4. Cardinals beat the Dodgers in 10 innings 8-6. NL Central matchups today, Pittsburgh hosting San Francisco at 11:35. Cardinals play the Dodgers in L.A. first pitch at 9:10. Minor League Baseball last night, Timber Rattlers slipped past Beloit 4-3. Wisconsin volleyball team beat Florida in the Big Ten SEC Challenge last night after dropping the first two sets. Badgers rallied, winning three straight. They closed the match with a 15-13 fifth set win. Wisconsin now 2-3. They take on Auburn tonight at the Fieldhouse with first serve at 7. Wisconsin football team gearing up to open their season. That'll be Sunday night at Lambeau Field when they take on the Fighting Irish of Notre Dame. It'll be the first start under center for quarterback Colton Joseph, who talked about going against that Notre Dame defense.
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5: 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WDOR. Big Ten football tonight, Rutgers hosting UMass at 5 p.m. Minnesota at home against Eastern Illinois, that kicks at 7. Illinois will host Alabama Birmingham at 8 p.m. Cross country from yesterday, Sturgeon Bay's Rio Martinez finished 9th at Green Bay Preble. Kewaunee's Natalie Miller was 10th. Kewaunee girls finished 7th, Sturgeon Bay 8th. Sturgeon Bay boys were 8th, and Kewaunee was 9th. Sturgeon Bay boys soccer team off to a 4-0 start. That includes conference wins over Gibraltar, Sebastopol, and Kewaunee. And they beat the Prairie School and Kenosha Tremper in Racine this past weekend. Here's Clippers head coach Jesse Mejia.
23: You know, we've had history with Prairie since, you know, 12, 14 years. And it's nice to kind of always beat them whenever we have the opportunity. And it was nice, I don't know, there was some rankings about, you know, 1-2, 1-3 kind of thing. So having a big game in the beginning of the year, it was nice to relieve some stress on everybody, so it's good.
5: Clippers return 9 seniors to a team that played for the state championship back in November. They are the top-ranked team in the Division IV Wisconsin Soccer Coaches Association poll this week. Mejia, in his first year as head coach, having taken over the team from Todd Moss.
23: The pressure is always going to be there, like you said, being a big school when it comes to soccer. But, you know, I trust myself. I trust the coaching staff and what we do with the kids. And, I mean, preseason rankings. I care more so at the last, whenever it matters at the end.
5: Sturgeon Bay hosts Northeastern Wisconsin Lutheran. That's at 6:30 this evening at Clark Field. Elsewhere in boys soccer today, Kewaunee at Algoma, Gibraltar Sevastopol at Peshtigo, Clintonville at Luxembourg Casco. 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Packerland Conference Volleyball tonight, Kewaunee at Gibraltar, Peshtigo at Southern Door, Oconto at Sturgeon Bay, Northeastern Wisconsin Lutheran at Algoma. 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Girls Swimming, Door County United at Wittenberg Burnhamwood.

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2: Dolly Parton's amusement park, Dollywood, has announced all the ways that they'll be honoring their dreamer-in-chief. The park will add elements honoring their founder, including a waterfall and kiosks where guests can honor the country superstar. In 2027, Dollywood will also introduce Dream Maker, a new character inspired by Parton's imagination library.
3: 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Harry.
2: HBO Max has released a new look at its upcoming series, Harry Potter and the Philosopher's Stone. The trailer gives fans a first look inside the Weasleys' burrow and Hogwarts' Great Hall. The series starts streaming this Christmas.
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2: Netflix has also released a new teaser. The streamer shared the first look at Danny Boyle's new film, Ink, starring The Crown's Claire Foy and Guy Pearce. The new film comes to select theaters on December 11th before streaming on Netflix on January 8th. Michelle Franzen, ABC News.
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0: 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Their fall hours, noon to 5, Monday through Saturday, closed on Sunday.
12: Well, good morning again, Nick. You know, when I left the house this morning, I noticed it's still humid out there. It's looking kind of overcast out there now, and I'm curious if we're going to get some more precipitation today.
13: We do have a chance for some showers and thunderstorms. A little bit of hazy sunshine right now here at WDOR. We're anticipating cloud cover to go along with that precipitation, and there was some reports of some patchy fog south of the Wissanine area. We're talking like Manitowoc and Sheboygan down on the lakeshore. This morning, humid highs in the mid-70s, if I failed to mention that. Cloudy tonight, showers and thunderstorms likely, lows in the mid-70s.

0: 60s tonight. Partly cloudy, continued humid tomorrow with highs in the mid-70s expected. Looking ahead to the upcoming holiday weekend, a three-day weekend for some. Saturday and Sunday, mostly sunny, mid-70s. Monday, Labor Day, partly sunny and highs in the mid-70s expected. Not too bad for the upcoming holiday weekend.
1: Okay, thanks a lot, Nick. And now moving on to your Door County local news. A call was made for a water rescue in the Bay of Sturgeon Bay Tuesday afternoon. An employee at Bay Shipbuilding made the call after noticing two individuals with a small dog had overturned their kayak and were not able to get it upright. Sturgeon Bay Fire Chief Kaylin Montevideo reports that they sent the city rescue boat to the scene.
2: So we were paged for two people that had been on a kayak that had overturned. They were wearing life jackets. And the employees at Bay Ship had waved us kind of to the area that the kayakers were and had thrown them a throw ring with a rope from shore. We assisted the parties onto our boat, and they actually had a dog with them as well, and brought them back into the beach at Tumba Park.
1: There were no injuries in the response, and the rescue was completed in approximately 50 minutes. Fire Chief Montevideo commented on how she was glad to see the individuals wearing life jackets, and she continues reminding everyone on the water about the importance of wearing life jackets. And there was a two-vehicle accident with injury in the town of Nassauwappe Monday evening. At 5:15, a 55-year-old Appleton woman was driving her Acura MDX south on Idlewild Road, stopped at the stop sign for Highway 4257. Behind her was a Chevy Silverado pickup truck driven by an 18-year-old Sturgeon Bay man. The Appleton woman pulled forward a little to see if any traffic was approaching on the highway and then stopped. The Sturgeon Bay man in the pickup assumed she was continuing forward, and he also continued forward and crashed into the rear end of her Acura. Her two passengers in the Acura had no apparent injury, but the woman driving sustained possible injury and was given an ambulance ride to the Door County Medical Center. The Sturgeon Bay man in the pickup had no apparent injury, but he was given citations for an automobile following too closely and for operating a motor vehicle without insurance. There was a lane closure in a southbound lane of the highway for 20 minutes while medical responders were on the scene. It was earlier this year when the Door County Medical Center transitioned its electronic health record system from Meditech to Epic. It was the medical center's chief administrative officer, Eric Schreier, whose leadership helped guide everyone through this major tech milestone in the organization. As a local transition project champion, Schreier helped keep the medical center's work moving forward through the planning, readiness, training, and go-live preparation. Eric Schreier was recently presented with the Rural Wisconsin Health Cooperative's Rural Health Ambassador Award for his hard work during this transition and also for his community involvement. Schreier spends his spare time helping the Gibraltar School Board, Crossroads at Big Creek, Door County Trails, and other local community efforts as he continues to serve the community through multiple channels. We would like to congratulate Eric Schreier on receiving the Rural Health Ambassador Award, and we thank him for all his service to the Door community. And now we have a report from the Door County Circuit Court. It was last October when 21-year-old Dylan S. Fields of Sturgeon Bay instigated a physical altercation with his girlfriend in their Sturgeon Bay residence, and he held her down against her will. This led to his Monday appearance in the Door County Circuit Court, where he pled no contest to one count of domestic disorderly conduct and one count of domestic battery. One charge of domestic false imprisonment was dismissed but read in. Judge Jennifer Miller gave Fields 24 months probation, and he must serve 40 hours of community service. He must pay restitution if requested, in addition to the total of $1,086 in court costs. He must receive an AODA assessment and complete any requested counseling, and he must maintain full-time employment or schooling and absolute sobriety. He is not to possess or consume controlled substances or drug paraphernalia. He also may have no contact with the victim, and he must submit a DNA sample. And we will be right back with more local news right after this message.
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1: And now your WDOR local news continues. The Door County Facilities and Parks Department has been conducting a harbor dredging project in the harbor at Chutoir's Dock County Park since mid-July, and they are now pleased to announce that project has been successfully completed. The harbor entrance, dock, and boat launch are now reopened and ready for public use. Parking at this time, however, is limited to the lower parking lot only, as they are now working on the next phase of resurfacing the upper parking lot. This phase of work is currently underway, and they are expecting it to be completed by next Thursday, September 10th. An additional note, keep in mind that the entire park will be temporarily closed this coming Tuesday and Wednesday, September 8th and 9th, so they can fully accommodate the construction equipment to finish the upper parking lot by next Thursday. We reported in July about the Door County Historical Society earning two different awards from the Wisconsin Historical Society, the Reuben Goldthwaite's Trophy for Local History and the Historic Rehabilitation Award. We have now learned that representatives from the Wisconsin Historical Society will be here in Door County next Wednesday to present those awards at two different locations. Door County Historical Society Executive Director Amy Frank tells us about the first presentation to take place at the Eagle Bluff Light Station.
6: We will have representatives from the Wisconsin Historical Society and their board of curators will be here in Door County for the afternoon, and we will be at Eagle Bluff Light Station at 1 o'clock for a ceremony there presenting us with the 2026 Rehabilitation Award for all of the work that we did, the renovation and the reconstruction efforts up there. So that's very exciting and, you know, just kind of like the cherry on top of getting all the work done and being so proud of that project, and then to receive this award on top of it is just amazing.
1: Later that afternoon, the next presentation will take place at the Door County Historical Society's Heritage Village at Crossroads at Big Creek. Frank has those details.
6: There we will be receiving the Reuben Goldthwaite Trophy, which is a trophy that the Wisconsin Historical Society gives out every year to one historical organization who has shown excellence in historic preservation, and we will have that trophy for an entire year. We are just thrilled and honored to get this award and to be recognized for the work not only in recent history, but of course throughout our whole 100-year history.
1: For a local historical society to receive such recognition from the state historical society is special, but to receive two awards in the same year is really quite remarkable. Frank shares their plans for a celebration after the second presentation.
6: It'll be a smaller ceremony up at the lighthouse, and then down here in Sturgeon Bay at 3:30 we'll have a bigger event, and we'll have a reception afterwards with some refreshments and cake as well to help celebrate.
1: With the Door County Historical Society celebrating its 100th anniversary this year, Frank adds that these awards will inspire them to continue protecting the area's important heritage for the next century. Today is the first Thursday of the month, and that means the Sturgeon Bay Library is hosting yet another meeting of its Genealogy Club that will run from 2 to 3 p.m. You can work together with others seeking their own family histories as you share ideas and resources to further your own search. Community Relations Library Assistant Maggie Beam has more.
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1: Again, that's this afternoon from 2 to 3 o'clock at the Sturgeon Bay branch, and you'll have access to numerous resources to further your search. 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And coming up later this morning, we will have today's WDOR Daily Talk Show starting at 10:25 a.m. Today on the talk show, our scheduled guest will be a representative from the Sevastopol Area School District. They'll be here telling us how this new school year is going, which just started earlier this week, and they will be taking your calls and questions live on the air. Again, that's Sevastopol Schools. They'll be our guest on today's upcoming WDOR Daily Talk Show. And we will be right back with today's funeral listing right after this message from the Brick Lot Pub and Grill.
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1: And now, your WDOR local news concludes with today's funeral listing. Mark Lee Jonas, age 70, of Bailey's Harbor, passed away August 27th at his residence with his family by his side. A memorial service will be held at 11 o'clock this morning at Emmanuel Lutheran Church in Bailey's Harbor, with Pastor Gary Scherig officiating. Friends may call at the church this morning from 10 o'clock until that time of the service at 11. Again, that's today's service for Mark Lee Jonas, age 70, of Bailey's Harbor. Rosemary Leppert, Rosie Leppert, age 91, passed away peacefully with her family by her side on August 30th. A Mass of Christian Burial will be held at Stella Maris Catholic Church in Sister Bay. That'll be at 11 o'clock this morning, with visitation for friends and family starting at 10 a.m. at the church. A Christian burial will take place tomorrow in Reedsburg, Wisconsin. Casperson Funeral Home is assisting the family of Rosemary Rosie Leppert, age 91. David A. Hanlon, age 72, of Washington Island, passed away on August 30th on Washington Island. Dave's life will be honored with a memorial service held at 11 a.m. Saturday, September 19th at Bethel Evangelical Free Church on the island, with Pastor Rick Smith officiating. Visitation for friends and family will be at the church that Saturday, the 19th, from 10 a.m. until 11. A luncheon will follow the service, and he will be laid to rest in the town of Washington Cemetery. Again, that's in the recent passing of David A. Hanlon, age 72, of Washington Island. And Gayla M. Wagner, age 76, of Maplewood, passed away Sunday, August 30th at Frederick Hospital South in Pleasant Prairie. There will be a private family celebration of life for Gayla at the funeral home, and Schindlerly Funeral Home in Algoma is assisting the Wagner family. Again, that's in the passing of Gayla M. Wagner, 76, of Maplewood. And moving on to Kewaunee County, Cynthia M. Taddish, Cindy Taddish, age 67, passed away August 29th. A visitation will be taking place today from 9 to 10:45 this morning at St. Isidore the Farmer Church in Tish Mills. A Mass of Christian Burial will be held at 11 a.m. with Father Dennis Dreary officiating. The burial will then take place at a later date yet to be announced. Kinnard Funeral and Cremation Services is assisting the Taddish family. Again, that's the service for Cynthia Cindy M. Taddish, age 67. K.I. Nemitz, age 82, of Algoma, passed away Monday, August 25th in Algoma after a battle with pancreatic cancer, with family by her side. Family and friends may gather today at the Kewaunee Community Congregational Church. That'll be at 11 a.m. The burial will be at Riverview Cemetery, followed by a light lunch back at the church. Schindlerly Funeral Home is assisting the Nemitz family with the arrangements. Again, that's in the recent passing of K.I. Nemitz, age 82, of Algoma. And Matthew W. Zelton, age 51, of Kewaunee, passed away at home Thursday, August 27th. A visitation will take place next week, Wednesday, September 9th, from 4 to 7 p.m. at Kinnard Funeral and Cremation Services in Kewaunee. The funeral service will be at 7 p.m. at the funeral home, with Pat Ratajczak officiating. Full military rites will follow outside with Kewaunee American Legion Post 29. Again, that's in the recent passing of Matthew W. Zelton, age 51, of Kewaunee. And this has been your Thursday, 7:30 edition of WDOR Local News with Paul Wanish reporting. 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
0: 67 degrees. We have some cloud cover here at WDOR. It's 11 before 8. Time for another check of sports. And with sports on WDOR, I'm Nick Olson. Brewers beat the Cubs at Wrigley again last night, 9-5, down 5-3. Brewers took the lead for good with 3 runs in the 4th. Jackson Chourio, big night at the plate, had 4 hits, including his 21st homer. Jacob Mizorowski roughed up a bit as he allowed 5 runs on 5 hits in 4 innings. He had 4 walks and 5 strikeouts. This is Brewers skipper Pat Murphy.
11: He's going to learn a lesson from this. He didn't command his fastball, and he just had to bob and weave. He was slipping on the mound again early, but, you know, he didn't command his fastball. He didn't have his perfect delivery, and that's going to be a key going forward.
0: Jojo Romero came on and was first out of the bullpen. He pitched a perfect 5th to pick up his first win in a Brewers uniform. He is 2-3 overall this season. Romero, 1 of 5 relievers who tossed a scoreless inning, as the Brewers are now 87-53. They lead the Cubs atop the National League Central by 9 games. Brewers and Cubs wrap up their 4-game series this evening. 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First pitch from Chicago at 6:15. Logan Henderson gets the start. Minor League Baseball last night, Timber Rattlers beat Beloit 4-3. Wisconsin volleyball team beat Florida in the Big Ten SEC Challenge last night after dropping the first 2 sets. Badgers rallied, winning 3 straight. They would close the match, winning the 5th set 15-13. Wisconsin 2-3. They take on Auburn tonight at the Fieldhouse. First serve is at 7. Cross country yesterday, Sturgeon Bay's Rio Martinez finished 9th at Green Bay Preble. Kewaunee's Natalie Miller was 10th. Kewaunee girls 7th, Sturgeon Bay 8th. Sturgeon Bay boys were 8th, and Kewaunee was 9th. Sturgeon Bay soccer team. It's the Sturgeon Bay boys soccer team off to a 4-0 start, included in that conference wins over Gibraltar, Sevastopol, and Kewaunee. And the Clippers beat the Prairie School and Kenosha Tremper in Racine last weekend. Clippers, they have 9 seniors back from a team that played for a state championship in November. They are the top-ranked team in the coaches' poll in Division 4 this week. Jesse Mejia is in his first year as head coach, taking over for Todd Moss.
12: The pressure is always going to be there, like you said, being a big school when it comes to soccer. But, you know, I trust myself. I trust the coaching staff and what we do with the kids. And, I mean, preseason rankings. I care more so at the last, whenever it matters, at the end.
0: Sturgeon Bay hosts Northeastern Wisconsin Lutheran. That's at Clark Field at 6:30 this evening. Also in boys soccer today, Kewaunee at Algoma, Gibraltar Sevastopol at Peshtigo, Clintonville at Luxembourg at Casco. 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That meet hosted by DePere. Packer Land Conference volleyball tonight, Peshtigo at Southern Door, Oconto at Sturgeon Bay, Kewaunee at Gibraltar, Northeastern Wisconsin Lutheran at Algoma. NEC volleyball, Wrightstown is at Luxembourg Casco. Girls swimming, Door County United at Wittenberg Burnham Wood. 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Northeastern Wisconsin Lutheran Providence Academy at Sevastopol, that also begins at 7 tonight.
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11: Gas prices this Labor Day, more than a buck a gallon more than last Labor Day. But there could be some relief ahead, says Gas Buddy Petroleum Analysis Head Patrick DeHaan.
12: Demand for gasoline should provide some downward tailwind. In addition, we're only a couple of weeks away from switching back to cheaper winter gasoline. So that eventually could push the national average back below that $4 a gallon mark in the weeks ahead.
11: Crude now sitting at its highest level since January because of the war with Iran. A jury deadlocked will begin its sixth day of deliberation soon in the Lindsay Clancy murder trial. She is the Plymouth, Massachusetts mother who killed her three children, but says she did it while she was suffering from postpartum psychosis. ABC's Aaron Katursky is at the courthouse.
13: The trial has struck a chord. The judge has told jurors only their voices matter.
14: You are not to decide this case based on anything you may have read or heard outside of this courtroom.
13: If the Clancy case ends in a hung jury, it would be the second time in a Massachusetts murder case in 2 years.
15: I'm declaring a mistrial in this case.
13: A jury deadlocked in 2024 in the first trial of Karen Reed, who was charged with killing her police officer boyfriend. A different jury acquitted her a year later.
11: Chipmaker NVIDIA says today it's going to buy the open source software company Hugging Face for nearly $13 billion. Hugging Face was the system hacked into by OpenAI. Might happen again, as NVIDIA says the company will remain an open platform for all of the AI ecosystem. This is ABC News.
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18: 5 minutes after 8, we're at 69 degrees under a mostly cloudy sky here at WDOR. 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Exit at Grant Avenue off Highway 4257 in Sturgeon Bay, Door County's friendliest garden center.
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18: WDOR forecast calling for a cloudy sky throughout the day today. A chance for showers and thunderstorms. Humid with highs in the mid-70s. East winds at 5 to 10. Cloudy at tonight. Showers and thunderstorms possible. That chance of rain at 70%. Lows in the mid-60s. Winds light and variable. For Friday, partly cloudy and humid. Highs in the mid-70s. East winds at 5 to 10. Chance for showers and thunderstorms tomorrow night, otherwise partly cloudy. Lows in the mid-60s for the upcoming holiday weekend. Sunny Saturday and Sunday, mid-70s, partly cloudy. Labor Day, Monday, with highs in the mid-70s expected. 70 at Algoma, 69, and mostly cloudy here at WDOR. 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Exit at Grant Avenue off Highway 4257 in Sturgeon Bay. Door County's friendliest garden center.
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0: That is Kool and the Gang on WDOR, the Pretenders. Before that, we are currently at 69 degrees and a cloudy sky at 16 after 8.
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Right here on the Superstations for Door and Kewaunee Counties. 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
0: And here's what's on the WDOR Community Bulletin Board for Thursday, September 3rd. Sturgeon Bay Historical Society's Coffee Talk Series, continuing at the Door County Granary with the Door Peninsula Astronomical Society, presenting Stargazing. That'll be today from 10:30 until 11:30. 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There's an outdoor movie at the Shelter Building, a short walk from Lot 3. At dusk, The Emissary, a sci-fi romantic comedy filmed in Door County, will be shown. Sturgeon Bay Farmers Market is Saturday from 8 until noon on 3rd Avenue, downtown Sturgeon Bay, and the Friends of the Door County Library will be holding a book sale Saturday. That's in the lower level of the Sturgeon Bay Library from 9:30 until noon. WDOR Community Bulletin Board brought to you this morning by Pinecrest Village. 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If you'd like an item placed on the bulletin board, call or write WDOR, Sturgeon Bay, Wisconsin, 54235. 70 degrees, a cloudy sky here at WDOR. Forecast calling for cloudy conditions as we head through the day today. A chance for showers and thunderstorms. Humid with highs in the mid-70s.

0: John Mellencamp on WDOR. We're at 70 degrees under a cloudy sky, 70 in Egg Harbor, Washington Island, checking in at 67, about 28 minutes until 9 o'clock.
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0: released in September of 1982. Goodbye to You by Scandal. Currently 70 degrees with a cloudy sky here at the broadcast studios at 19 minutes until we hit 9 o'clock.
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0: That is Jack Johnson, John Mayer, and Paul McCartney before that. 71, maybe some breaks in that cloud cover. Cloudy skies, chance for some showers and thunderstorms. Today, humid, highs in the mid-70s. Update the forecast and that updated check of weather coming up after ABC News at 9:05.
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Right here on the Superstations for Door and Kewaunee Counties. 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
1: From ABC News, I'm Sherry Preston. Longtime women's rights advocate Gloria Steinem has died, her foundation announcing her death this morning.
2: The myths about this issue are false.
3: Gloria Steinem was a journalist, political activist, and above all, an outspoken trailblazer of the women's rights movement in the 60s and 70s.
2: To every woman whose abilities have been wasted by the second-class, subservient, underpaid, or powerless positions to which female human beings are consigned.
3: Born in Toledo, Ohio in 1934, Steinem dedicated her life to breaking barriers, inspiring women to fight for change and take risks.
1: That's ABC's Rena Roy. Steinem founded New York and Ms. magazines and was awarded the Presidential Medal of Freedom by President Obama. She was 92. More attacks in the Persian Gulf overnight. Iran launching strikes on Bahrain and Kuwait following U.S. strikes on Iran. Sailors and Marines serving on the USS Lincoln stepping on dry land for the first time in 9 months. The aircraft carrier docking in Thailand after a record-setting 286 days at sea amid the war with Iran. Crew members and their families also reacting to President Trump's comments, saying the deployment hadn't gone on nearly long enough.
4: In Thailand, the Lincoln's commanding officer, Captain Dan Keeler, asked about that.
5: What have you made of some of the comments from, like, the president saying that the deployment wasn't nearly long enough?
6: So the president speaks for himself. That's what I think about that.
4: In Chicago, Christy McGarry, whose son Marshall is a sailor on the Lincoln, told us she was deeply offended.
7: It was extremely offensive, really, and dismissive of the sacrifices that we go through.
1: ABC Chief White House Correspondent Mary Bruce. It's back to deliberations for the jury in the Lindsey Clancy trial. Jurors have twice told the judge they are deadlocked and unable to reach a unanimous verdict in the case of the mom accused of murdering her children, the judge telling them to try again. You're listening to ABC News.
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1: A new round of storms is set to impact millions of Americans today. And coming up, more possible wind and rain, says ABC Sophie Flay.
17: Forecasters watching three hurricanes now churning in the Pacific, including a Category 4 storm. The systems are partly tied to a strong El Nino, bringing warmer ocean water and conditions that can help storms grow stronger. The hurricanes could bring life-threatening surf, destructive winds, and heavy rain to Hawaii and Southern California.
1: One of the Penn State students accused of running a multi-million dollar drug ring is out on bail. Agostino Abitelio is facing numerous drug possession charges and is pleading not guilty. Here's ABC's Perry Russum.
18: The 24-year-old's lawyer now speaking out.
19: It's a good student, good kid. What they're alleging, we'll find out how much of that, if any of it's true.
18: Officials say Abitiello and another former student, Thomas Robinson, brought in kilos of cocaine in 2023 and 2024. Prosecutors say the drugs were cut and packaged at the Delta Upsilon and Sigma Chi fraternity houses and distributed mainly to Penn State students.
1: Another student is claiming that Abitiello would refer to himself as the godfather when dealing the drugs. American Airlines wants more big spenders. It says it'll add more premium seats to new Boeing 777 jets used on long-haul routes. And while it's phasing out first class on the planes, it is increasing the number of business class seats it'll sell. Sherry Preston, ABC News.
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0: 5 minutes after 9, 71 degrees and a cloudy sky here at WDOR. Radar indicating some showers starting to develop again over the southern portion of the listening areas. Some showers and thunderstorms to the south and off to the west as well. We do have an updated forecast. 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
0: Cloudy skies expected throughout the day today. Chance for showers and thunderstorms. A chance of rain at 50%. Humid. Highs in the mid-70s, east winds at 5 to 10. Cloudy skies tonight, a chance for showers and thunderstorms. Lows in the mid-60s, winds light and variable. Rain chance tonight at 70%. Partly sunny and humid Friday. Highs in the mid-70s, east winds at 5 to 10. Partly cloudy tomorrow night, a 30% chance for showers and thunderstorms. Lows in the mid-60s. Partly cloudy start to Saturday, then some sun. Mid-70s for a high, sunny Sunday. Upper 70s, Monday, Labor Day, partly sunny. Highs in the mid-70s. 71 and cloudy at WDOR. 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

0: 71 degrees, a cloudy sky here at WDOR. It is 16 after 9.
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0: 72 degrees under a cloudy sky. Cloudy, chance for showers and thunderstorms. Today, highs in the mid-70s. 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
2: Jackson Churio had four hits and a home run last night to lead the Brewers to a 9-5 win over the Cubs at Wrigley. I'm Bill Scott with sports. Jacob Mizorowski suffered through his worst outing of the season and pulled after five runs on five hits and four walks in just four innings.
3: Yeah, I mean, I thought all in all he's going to learn a lesson from this. He didn't command his fastball, and he just had to bob and weave. He was slipping on the mound again early, but, you know, he didn't command his fastball. He didn't have his perfect delivery, and that's going to be a key going forward.
2: Manager Pat Murphy, the Brewers' offense tallied 14 hits off of Cub pitching, moving nine games in front of their rivals as they inch closer to the Central Division title. Elsewhere in the National League Central, Reds over the Padres 7-3. Giants beat the Pirates 5-4.

0: men will take on rival Michigan, women facing Ohio State in the outdoor games. Badger women's coach Mark Johnson.
1: You know, they win games, they lose games, they get this experience, they get that. But I think as they leave us and they graduate and move on to the rest of their lives, they'll reflect back on this night down at Lambeau and an opportunity to play an outdoor game in such an iconic facility. And being around Madison and being in Wisconsin for a long time, it's one of the coolest places around in the world.
0: Fifth-ranked Badger women's volleyball team knocked off 17th-ranked Florida in five sets in the opening round at the Big Ten SEC Challenge last night. Phil Scott, Wisconsin Radio Network.
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0: Earth, Wind, and Fire on WDOR. 72 degrees with a cloudy sky here at the broadcast studios. I have a chance for some showers and thunderstorms. Radar indicating that there is some rain starting to work into the WDOR listening area. There's been some heavy rain in southern Wisconsin, and off to the west, there's shower and thunderstorm activity, say, back in central Wisconsin, Stevens Point and Wausau. So again, anticipating some showers and thunderstorms today, cloudy and humid, highs in the mid-70s.
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0: 73 degrees. We have light rain here at WDOR. Showers and thunderstorms possible today. Humid, highs in the mid-70s. Checking the WDOR forecast coming up after ABC News at 10:05. 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Then the WDOR Daily Talk Show, Sevastopol School District, expected to be the discussion on the talk show today. Again, checking the forecast 5 after 10, local news, sports, and the talk show, all that before 10:30.
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3: 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In Algoma, at the BP Express on the corner of Highway 4254, or at the JP Sitgo on 4th Street. Next week, we're playing with pink colored cards. No purchase is necessary. The cards are free, but you must be at least 18 years of age to play. The first winner to completely fill their card and call in is the prime winner. Up to two additional winners then have 10 minutes to call in and claim a prize. Prizes include a $20 certificate from the Piggly Wiggly, a $20 certificate from Jandu Petroleum, and a certificate for a 16-inch pizza from Sonny's Italian Kitchen and Pizzeria. Monday Bingo is brought to you by Dortran, your doorway to mobility.
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1: From ABC News, I'm Sherry Preston. Another day of arguing over the charges for the 12 people who will decide the fate of Lindsey Clancy. The jury twice telling the judge now they cannot reach a unanimous decision. The judge telling them to keep trying. At the courthouse in Plymouth, Massachusetts, here's ABC's Aaron Katursky.
2: A deadlocked jury will deliberate for a sixth day whether Lindsey Clancy can be held criminally responsible for killing her three children or whether postpartum psychosis made her lose her grip on reality. The judge instructing jurors to keep going.
3: It's your duty to decide the case if you can do it conscientiously.
2: The nine women and three men have weighed the evidence for about 30 hours and have been stuck for 2 days. If the impasse is unbreakable, the case would head toward a mistrial.
1: Co-founder of Ms. Magazine and a voice for women worldwide, Gloria Steinem has died at the age of 92. She was a hugely recognizable presence wherever she went, and she went a lot of places, firmly believing that you have to be out among people to tell the story, not behind a computer screen.
4: Sometimes we must put our bodies where our beliefs are. Sometimes pressing send is not enough.
1: That was at the Women's March in Washington in 2017, a day after President Trump's first inauguration. The Trump administration cabinet member is trying to walk back recent comments he made about the Iran war. Here's ABC's Mary Bruce.
5: Commerce Secretary Howard Lutnick says the U.S. is ramping up economic pressure on the regime. But Lutnick also making headlines for saying this.
6: There haven't been American deaths. It's really just an economic choke out, which the administration is now executing more broadly, and I think it'll be very effective.
5: 18 U.S. service members have been killed.
1: Lutnick says he misspoke. Between now and Labor Day, the TSA expects to screen more than 17 million airline passengers for the holiday. You're listening to ABC News.
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1: The state of New Jersey is asking the Supreme Court to take up the issue of whether to regulate prediction markets like Kalshi. ABC's Devin Dwyer explains.
15: States for over a century have regulated gambling. Native American tribes argue the same thing, but these companies say they are different and that a certain aspect of a law passed after the financial crisis of 2008 should treat them more like financial markets and let the federal government regulate them.
1: The state of New Jersey does not agree. People living in several North Texas communities will spend the long holiday weekend assessing the damage from a wildfire that has been blazing for over a week. ABC's Jim Ryan has more from Dallas-Fort Worth.
16: In the 10 days since the so-called Ross wildfire started, more than 90,000 acres has burned. No one has been reported injured, but
17: from an agriculture standpoint, especially a livestock standpoint, it is devastating.
16: At least 100 head of cattle have died in the fire, and Curtis Preston of Texas A&M says
17: on the livestock that made it, we see a lot of respiratory issues.
16: The full effect of the Ross fire isn't likely to be known until months after the flames are out. Jim Ryan, ABC News in Dallas-Fort Worth.
1: Firefighters say the Ross fire was human-caused, but not deliberate. Looks like layoffs are on the way at Uber. The company says it will be cutting 10% of its workforce in a message to workers. Uber CEO says despite the business performing well, the company structure has become too complex. I'm Sherry Preston, ABC News.
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21: 5 minutes after 10, 74 with some rain at WDOR. Check out the forecast up next. 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
21: Cloudy today, chance for showers and thunderstorms. Highs in the mid-70s, east winds at 5 to 10 on the humid side. Probably shouldn't call it a chance, as we do have rain throughout the WDOR listening area showing up on radar. Heaviest of the showers is in the southern portion of the listening area, Kewaunee County. Cloudy, showers and thunderstorms tonight, lows in the mid-60s. Partly sunny and humid tomorrow, highs in the mid-70s. Slight chance for some showers and thunderstorms Friday night. Partly cloudy start to Saturday, then clearing, highs in the mid-70s. Sunday, mostly sunny, highs in the upper 70s. Partly sunny Labor Day, highs Monday in the mid-70s. Currently at 74. With some rain at WDOR. 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
28: Good morning. It is 71 degrees in Fish Creek. It's 73 over in Oconto, and it's 73 here in Sturgeon Bay. And it is time now for your Thursday mid-morning edition of WDOR Local News. This is Paul Wanish reporting. 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
28: 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The Door County Facilities and Parks Department has been conducting a harbor dredging project in the harbor at Chudwars Dock County Park since mid-July, and they are now pleased to announce that project has been successfully completed. The harbor entrance, dock, and boat launch are now reopened and ready for public use. Parking at this time, however, is limited to the lower parking lot only, as they are now working on the next phase of resurfacing the upper parking lot. This phase of work is currently underway, and they are expecting it to be completed by next Thursday, September 10th. An additional note, keep in mind that the entire park will be temporarily closed this coming Tuesday and Wednesday, September 8th and 9th, so they can fully accommodate the construction equipment to finish the upper parking lot by next Thursday. The Door County Land Trust held its annual gathering back on August 21st at the Murphy Park Pasture, and nearly 400 attendees helped them celebrate the organization's 40 years of conservation with food, music, and some record-breaking fundraising. Their original goal for this fundraiser was to collect $260,000, and by the end of the event, they raised a record $390,550, an amount well above what they hoped for. This couldn't have occurred at a better time, as the Knowles Nelson Stewardship Fund, a state program which used to fund about 50% of the Land Trust's land protection efforts, expired this last June. The organization is now hoping to raise $3 million per year for land protection, in addition to their annual fundraising goals. Funds from this year's annual gathering will now support future land protection projects, more specifically, the Land Trust's hopeful protection of its forthcoming 16th Nature Preserve in southern Door County. And now we have a report from the Door County Circuit Court. It was last October when 21-year-old Dylan S. Fields of Sturgeon Bay instigated a physical altercation with his girlfriend in their Sturgeon Bay residence, and he held her down against her will. This led to his Monday appearance in the Door County Circuit Court, where he pled no contest to one count of domestic disorderly conduct and one count of domestic battery. One charge of domestic false imprisonment was dismissed but read in. Judge Jennifer Miller gave Fields 24 months probation, and he must serve 40 hours of community service. He must pay restitution, if requested, in addition to a total of $1,086 in court costs. He must receive an AODA assessment and complete any requested counseling, and he must maintain full-time employment or schooling and absolute sobriety. He is not to possess or consume controlled substances or drug paraphernalia. He also may have no contact with the victim, and he must submit a DNA sample. It was earlier this year when the Door County Medical Center transitioned its electronic health record system from Meditech to Epic. It was the medical center's chief administrative officer, Eric Schreier, whose leadership helped guide everyone through this major tech milestone in the organization. As a local transition project champion, Schreier helped keep the medical center's work moving forward through the planning, readiness, training, and go-live preparation. Eric Schreier was recently presented with the Rural Wisconsin Health Cooperative's Rural Health Ambassador Award for his hard work during this transition and also for his community involvement. Schreier spends his spare time helping the Gibraltar School Board, Crossroads at Big Creek, Door County Trails, and other local community efforts as he continues to serve the community through multiple channels. We would like to congratulate Eric Schreier on receiving the Rural Health Ambassador Award, and we thank him for all his service to the Door community. The Holy Name of Mary Church in Maplewood is again hosting their God's Closet event tomorrow, Saturday, and Sunday at their location on County Road H, just east of town. Each day, God's Closet will be open from 10 a.m. through 4 p.m., and they are offering free clothes to anyone and everyone who may wish to stop in and see what's available. Organizers say that this time they have plenty of ladies' clothing on hand, in addition to a large selection of clothing for babies, toddlers, and small children. Also, remember, they recently added air conditioning, so you can browse the clothing in comfort while it's hot and humid outside. Again, that's tomorrow, Saturday, and Sunday from 10 a.m. to 4 p.m. at the Holy Name of Mary Church in Maplewood. We reported in July about the Dora County Historical Society earning two different awards from the Wisconsin Historical Society, the Reuben Goldthwaite's Trophy for Local History and the Historic Rehabilitation Award. We have now learned that representatives from the Wisconsin Historical Society will be here in Dora County next Wednesday to present those awards at two different locations. Dora County Historical Society Executive Director Amy Frank tells us about the first presentation to take place at the Eagle Bluff Light Station.
0: We will have representatives from the Wisconsin Historical Society and their board of curators will be here in Door County for the afternoon, and we will be at Eagle Bluff Light Station at 1 o'clock for a ceremony there presenting us with the 2026 Rehabilitation Award for all of the work that we did, the renovation and the reconstruction efforts up there. So that's very exciting and, you know, just kind of like the cherry on top of getting all the work done and being so proud of that project, and then to receive this award on top of it is just amazing.
28: Later that afternoon, the next presentation will take place at the Dora County Historical Society's Heritage Village at Crossroads at Big Creek. Frank has those details.
0: There we will be receiving the Reuben Goldthwaite Trophy, which is a trophy that the Wisconsin Historical Society gives out every year to one historical organization who has shown excellence in historic preservation, and we will have that trophy for an entire year. We are just thrilled and honored to get this award and to be recognized for the work not only in recent history, but of course throughout our whole 100-year history.
28: For a local historical society to receive such recognition from the State Historical Society is special, but to receive two awards in the same year is really quite remarkable. Frank shares their plans for a celebration after the second presentation.
0: It'll be a smaller ceremony up at the lighthouse, and then down here in Sturgeon Bay at 3:30 we'll have a bigger event, and we'll have a reception afterwards with some refreshments and cake as well to help celebrate.
28: With the Dora County Historical Society celebrating its 100th anniversary this year, Frank adds that these awards will inspire them to continue protecting this area's important heritage for the next century. We have another new historic report here on the latest birth at the Dora County Medical Center. This last Friday, August 28th, a new baby boy was born to parents Wendy and Cody Harvey of Algoma. Wendy and Cody named their new son Brooks Harvey, and they commented how the best part of their birthing experience was the caring staff at the medical center. Congratulations to Wendy, Cody, and to their new son Brooks. Today is the first Thursday of the month, and that means the Sturgeon Bay Library is hosting yet another meeting of its Genealogy Club that will run from 2 to 3 p.m. You can work together with others seeking their own family histories as you share ideas and resources to further your own search. Community Relations Library Assistant Maggie Beam has more.
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28: 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For more information, you can call the Sturgeon Bay branch at 920-746-7121. And coming up in just a few moments here on WDOR, we will have today's talk show. Today on the talk show, our host Danny Allen will be speaking with a representative from the Sevastopol Area School District. They'll be here telling us about this new school year, which just started a couple days ago, and they will be taking your calls and questions live on the air. Again, that's Sevastopol Schools, our guest on today's upcoming WDOR Daily Talk Show. And now we move on to today's funeral report. Mark Lee Jonas, age 70, of Bailey's Harbor, passed away August 27th at his residence with family by his side. Memorial service will be held at 11 o'clock this morning at Emmanuel Lutheran Church in Bailey's Harbor, with Pastor Gary Scherig officiating. Friends may call at the church from now until that time of the service at 11. Again, that's today's service for Mark Lee Jonas, age 70, of Bailey's Harbor. Rosemary Leppert, Rosie Leppert, age 91, passed away peacefully with family by her side on August 30th. A Mass of Christian burial will be held at Stella Maris Catholic Church in Sister Bay. That'll be at 11 o'clock this morning, with visitation for friends and family, which started at 10 o'clock at the church. A Christian burial will take place tomorrow in Reedsburg, Wisconsin. Casperson Funeral Home is assisting the family of Rosemary Rosie Leppert, age 91. David A. Hanlon, age 72, of Washington Island, passed away on the island on August 30th. Dave's life will be honored with a memorial service held at 11 a.m. Saturday, September 19th at Bethel Evangelical Free Church on Washington Island, with Pastor Rick Smith officiating. Visitation for friends and family will be at the church that Saturday, the 19th, from 10 until 11 a.m. A luncheon will follow the service, and he will be laid to rest in the town of Washington Cemetery. Again, that's in the passing of David A. Hanlon, 72, of Washington Island. And Gayla M. Wagner, age 76, of Maplewood, passed away August 30th at Frederick Hospital South in Pleasant Prairie. There will be a private family celebration of life for Gayla at the funeral home, and Schindlerly Funeral Home in Algoma is assisting the Wagner family. Again, that's in the passing of Gayla M. Wagner, 76, of Maplewood. And moving on to Kewaunee County, Cynthia M. Tadish, Cindy Tadish, age 67, passed away August 29th. A visitation is taking place right now until 10:45 this morning at St. Isadora, the Farmer Church, in Tish Mills. A mass of Christian burial will be at 11 a.m. today, with Father Dennis Dreary officiating. The burial will then be held at a later date yet to be announced. Kinnard Funeral and Cremation Services is assisting the Tadish family. Again, that's the service for Cynthia Cindy M. Tadish, age 67. K.I. Nemitz, age 82, of Algoma, passed away on August 25th after a battle with pancreatic cancer. Family and friends may gather today at Kewaunee Community Congregational Church. That's from now until the time of the service at 11 o'clock this morning. The burial will be at Riverview Cemetery, followed by a light lunch back at the church. Again, that's in the passing of K.I. Nemitz, age 82, of Algoma. And Matthew W. Zelton, age 51, of Kewaunee, passed away at home on August 27th. A visitation will take place next week, Wednesday, September 9th, from 4 to 7 p.m. at Kinnard Funeral and Cremation Services in Kewaunee. Funeral service will be at 7 p.m. at the funeral home, with Pat Ratajczak officiating. There will be full military rites to follow outside with Kewaunee American Legion Post 29. Again, that's the service for Matthew W. Zelton, age 51, of Kewaunee. And this has been your Thursday mid-morning edition of WDOR Local News with Paul Wanish reporting. 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
29: St. Peter's Lutheran Church in Sturgeon Bay presents Grief Share, starting Thursday, September 3rd. 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
21: Good morning with sports on WDOR. I'm Nick Olson. Brewers won their second straight at Wrigley. They beat the Cubs last night 9-5, down 5-3. Brewers took the lead for good with three runs in the fourth. Brewers skipper Pat Murphy on the win.
6: We had a bunch of contributors, everybody tonight. Jack, he's doing a great job. And they, you know, Lara was great. And Yelich, what can you say? He came off the bench. He didn't go off the bench much in his career. Missed two balls. Ortiz got the big hit. Pratt was great. You mentioned that. Contreras, a couple hits. Vaughn, a couple hits. Nobody mentions him ever. Lara played the heck out of center field in a ballpark that's really tough to come in and play outfield in.
21: Jackson Chirio, four hits in the win, including his 21st homer. Jacob Mizorowski roughed up a bit as he allowed five runs on five hits in four innings. He had four walks with five strikeouts.
6: He's going to learn a lesson from this. He didn't command his fastball, and he just had to bob and weave. He was slipping on the mound again early, but, you know, he didn't command his fastball. He didn't have his perfect delivery, and that's going to be a key going forward.
21: Jojo Romero pitched a perfect fifth inning to pick up his first win in a Brewers uniform. He was one of five relievers who tossed a scoreless inning as the Brewers are now 87-53. They lead the Cubs atop the National League Central by nine games. Brewers and Cubs wrap up their four-game series this evening. Coverage on 93.9 FM at WDOR beginning at 5:40. First pitch from Chicago at 6:15. Logan Henderson gets the start. Minor League Baseball last night, Timber Rattlers beat Beloit 4-3. Wisconsin volleyball team beat Florida in the Big Ten SEC Challenge last night. After dropping the first two sets, the Badgers rallied, winning three straight. They closed the match with a 15-13 fifth set win. Wisconsin is now 2-3. They take on Auburn tonight at the Fieldhouse at 7. Cross country yesterday, Sturgeon Bay's Rio Martinez finishing 9th at Green Bay Preble. Kewaunee's Natalie Miller was 10th. Kewaunee girls finished 7th, Sturgeon Bay 8th. Sturgeon Bay boys were 8th with Kewaunee finishing 9th. Sturgeon Bay boys soccer team off to a 4-0 start. That includes conference wins over Gibraltar, Sevastopol, and Kewaunee. And this past weekend, they beat the Prairie School and Kenosha Tremper in Racine. Here's head coach Jesse Mejia.
7: You know, we've had history with Prairie since, you know, 12, 14 years, and it's nice to kind of always beat them whenever we have the opportunity. And it was nice, I don't know, there was some rankings about, you know, 1-2, 1-3 kind of thing. So having a big game in the beginning of the year, it was nice to relieve some stress on everybody. So it was good.
21: Sturgeon Bay returns nine seniors from a team that played for the state championship in November. They are the top-ranked team in Division 4. Mejia is in his first year as head coach, having taken the reins from Todd Moss.
7: The pressure is always going to be there, like you said, being a big school when it comes to soccer. But, you know, I trust myself. I trust the coaching staff and what we do with the kids. And, I mean, preseason rankings. I care more so at the last, whenever it matters, at the end.
21: Sturgeon Bay will host Northeastern Wisconsin Lutheran at Clark Field at 6:30 this evening. Also in boys soccer today, Kewaunee is at Algoma, Gibraltar, Sevastopol at Peshtigo, Clintonville at Luxembourg Casco. 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That meet hosted by De Pere. Packer Land Conference Volleyball tonight, Kewaunee at Gibraltar, Peshtigo at Southern Door, Oconto at Sturgeon Bay, Northeastern Wisconsin Lutheran at Algoma, NEC Volleyball, Wrightstown at Luxembourg Casco. Girls swimming, Door County United at Wittenberg, Burnham Wood. 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Eight-player football tonight, Gibraltar at Algoma, kickoff from Perry Field at 7. Northeastern Wisconsin Lutheran Providence Academy at Sevastopol, that begins at 7 as well. Slow pitch softball from Westside Field in Sturgeon Bay last night. Blies beat Hibbard's Creek in six innings, 17-9. Home runs, four Blies. Derek Nedzwicki, he hit two. And Bo Schartner also with a home run. Hibbard's Creek, Tim Satterthwaite with a home run. 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Greystone Stone Rollers beat Glorias in five innings, 11-1. Garrett Allberg, as well as Patrick Hayes and Danny Lodell, all homering in the win. Sunrise, they beat LaFons 8-7. Trenton Dell with a home run for LaFons. Will Jandrin also homering in that loss. Standings, Greystone Stone Rollers 13-1. Door County Fire Company 11-4. Kitties also 11-4. 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

0: Officially back in session as of this week.
1: Absolutely. We are so excited to be back for the 26-27 school year.
0: Melissa Margraf and Troy Schaefer in studio today. So, yeah, school started Tuesday, right?
1: It did.
2: Yes, it did.
0: And I'm sure that's been super eventful, although you've been in school. You don't get summers off anymore, right?
2: No, we technically don't get a lot of our summertime off. There is a little more flexibility, though, so we're in and out, and, you know, our schedule is Monday through Thursday, where our business hours are there. But so we do get some time. We get some time to relax a little bit, too. But yes, we are there. We're doing a lot of curriculum planning, setting up for the next school year. We had a lot of projects going on at our school this year, so... the summer is a busy time, but it's a time to recharge, regroup, and get ready to take on the year. And I think we're off to a really great start.
0: Yeah, the school is always buzzing those first couple of weeks. There's that kind of excitement of change, and everybody's back in the building all together. It's a fun time to be there.
2: It really is. And I think it's what really speaks to our Sebastopol community is when we do our open house, like that the week of in-service that we have our teachers, and we have an open house, and we were very fortunate. Our booster club was there providing burgers and brats and, you know, with their fundraiser. So everybody had a nice meal at their disposal. And, you know, seeing new students, we're very fortunate at the high school this year that once again, we have three foreign exchange students. And it's always great meeting them when they're coming into our school and experiencing Sebastopol. A lot of new students that have come in. It's an exciting time. And our buildings are always better when the children are there and the students and the energy and liveliness that they bring.
1: Yeah.
2: It kind of completes the building.
1: One of the highlights during the in-service too is when all the new 4K students come in with their parents and they're walking through school for the first time and, you know, just seeing their excitement and the parents too. And some of them are, you know, parents bringing their kids to school for the first time. So we get this amazing opportunity to, you know, make a first really positive impression for our new families. But the enthusiasm and the excitement of open house and seeing how genuinely happy people are to see one another it's a special place to be that evening.
0: And that's those first families too, the first time families, there's a lot of nerves there with, mm-hmm. with the kids and with the parents too,
1: Absolutely.
0: Because they've got to let go a little bit and put their kids in your hands for most of the day.
1: Which is so great because our community and our school in itself, we set that, you know, that trust right away. You know, the teachers are there, they're engaged, they're answering all the questions, and you can see, you know, parents, you know, even though it's the most difficult thing sometimes, right? Just to feel a little bit more assured and that relationship just gets better established and they feel like pioneers with that first impression.
2: Yeah, and it's really awesome that first day of school, you know, as a middle school, high school principal, I don't get to see a lot of the elementary, but that first day of school, watching parents walking their children in, giving the last bit of kisses and hugs, and then a few parents are like, well, can we follow them in? And we always say, nope, we got it from here, you know, they're in great hands, but just the pride and the nervousness of both parents and students on the first day and the overall excitement, it's really great.
0: And this week, also a good reminder for refresher courses on safety with school buses out and about, kids out and about. So be on the lookout for all of that sort of activity, wherever you might be, because wherever you are listening, school's back in session.
2: Mm-hmm. School's back in session, and it's really important that we follow those school speed limit posted signs. We have a lot going on. Our buses go in and out of our parking lot, that's a pretty busy highway right there. So just always paying attention. We always really appreciate that. And a huge thank you to all of our families because our pickup and drop off system, requires a lot of cooperation from a lot of families to follow that system that's in place. And our families do a really great job. And a huge thank you to all of our teachers who are out there always making sure students are getting to their vehicles safely. And it's really great how we really go above and beyond to promote safety for everybody.
0: Now, the other thing that's busy through the summer, custodians do a whole lot for the school when the kids aren't there all summer long, cleaning that school top to bottom, waxing the floors, getting the basketball courts refinished in some cases. Mm-hmm. And you've got a special day to recognize those custodians coming up in just a few weeks.
2: Yeah, October 2nd is National Custodian Day. Quite frankly, I think every day should be a celebration of our custodial staff because as I think everybody knows, a school a school start.

0: starts with the work that they do, but every person, everybody's role is critical in making the school experience what it is. But true story, I was walking up the middle school wing the week of in-service, and the floors were shining so, much.
1: So shiny.
0: I was literally afraid to walk on it because I thought the wax was just still pretty new. May or may not have had that happen early in my career where I didn't recognize where I was supposed to walk or not. But no, they just... And they had to, the other thing that really goes unnoticed, we did have a lot of projects going on, and that kind of delayed some of the work that they had to do. So... in areas of the building. So they were, I mean, their flexibility and their willingness to work around everything that was happening within our building. We're really blessed. We got a great custodial team, and they work really hard, and they have a lot of personality. So it's always fun to connect with them in the hallways as well.
1: Do you mind if I highlight one of the projects?
0: Please do.
1: Very proud. The high school locker rooms got a much needed update. So they look phenomenal. And I know so much work went into getting our locker rooms, you know, better looking and more accessible. And so that was a huge, huge project that they did this summer. So I know that the athletic teams and everybody that goes into the lockers are really excited about the new look. Feels more modern.
0: Yeah, that 1960s look has been renovated a little bit. So we got some new, the benches have been refurbished, mm-hmm. and we got new private shower stalls and changing area. The floor has been updated,
1: yeah.
0: which looks really nice and sharp. And of course, that fresh coat of paint make it look good. So, yeah, it is looking spectacular.
2: I'm going to jump back to school buses because I saw the note here. You're still in need of a full-time driver, and people that are interested in that, that are qualified, can get in touch with the district?
1: Absolutely. We're always, we just want to say thank you to every one of our drivers that we have right now. You're valued. We appreciate you, but we're always looking for, new folks to come be a part of our district. So we're looking for a full-time driver. There's great benefits and salary, and please reach out to the district. And while we're on, looking for more people to come into Sevastopol and be a part of community, be a part of our community. We appreciate every one of our substitute teachers that come in, but we're always looking to add new people to that group. So if you are interested in either one of those positions, please call the main office at 920-743-6282.
2: One of the notes I talked about over the summer, we had a group of students come in with the Rotary Interact group, and they were talking about your new outdoor classroom, which wasn't done yet at that point, but they were looking forward to it. And I saw on the Facebook page that got all wrapped up. They finished a lot of their work, and that's kind of been grand opened.
0: Yeah, we had a beautiful ribbon cutting ceremony on Wednesday, August, I believe that was August 26th.
1: Correct.
0: And so we had a ribbon cutting ceremony, and what we have a shed out there, a nice storage shed, wood chips that have been laid out. We have several picnic benches that are all set up that look really, really nice out there. They're going to be putting in a stage that hasn't been put in yet, but that's in the works. It's just going to be a wonderful space for our students to go back in there and write and read and have some class and be in a different environment. And then they're also planning on, putting in a garden where the ultimate goal is we're going to take that food and put it into our lunches for students. So kind of a, garden to school program where there's a application to that. Our FFA students and ag students will be helping with that during the school year, and still plans are in the works and how we keep it the weeding and running smoothly and clean through the summer. So but yes, it's a beautiful project, and so many people that were involved in making that happen. But we were very proud of our students, and they presented it so well on that ribbon cutting day, and we're very grateful for that space.
2: And a neat idea, too. It's not just designed for one class, like science or whatever. It would be any class can go and use that space.
1: Any class can go in, pre-K through 12th grade. It's open to everyone. And I can't wait for the first people to go out there and use it.
2: Talking Sevastopol Schools Day on today's WDOR Talk Show with Melissa Margraf and Troy Schaefer. It is the first week of school, but football's already been playing for, I think this is week 3 already, but you've got your home opener tonight.
0: Yeah, we're pretty excited. Not sure about the rain, though. We're kind of hoping that that might stay away today. But yes, really excited. And, you know, also an opportunity for us to showcase the new lighting that we had. We had new LED lights that were put in to improve visibility and reliability. As someone who does the PA, it's nice. I'll actually be able to maybe see the numbers. And so we're really excited about it. Home openers, it's great for school culture. It's our football program the last couple of years has been doing a really, you know, they have performed really well. They had a nice playoff run last year, and I think the expectations are really high. And you know, if fans are willing to come out, maybe bring a poncho and, you know, plan accordingly to the weather. And our concession stand will be fully stocked and ready to go. So our kids are excited, and it's a great day.
2: And the athletic complex there with the football field and the track and all that is something that has transformed over the last decade. All the improvements there, and this year the lights are new. It's like every year there's something bigger and better there.
0: Yeah, we take a lot of pride in that space. We know that our community is really proud. And, you know, in a couple of weeks we have homecoming, and the amount of people who, you know, come to the homecoming game, and even people who maybe don't live in Door County, sometimes you'll see them coming up and making their attendance known at the game. And it's just, it's an exciting space. And there, yes, you're right, Danny, there's been so many wonderful updates with the scoreboard, the field, and now the lights. And, you know, I think our press box is really awesome. It makes for a great space for coaches, you know, when they come in and they're, you know, they're doing their booth communications and stuff like that. It's just, we're very proud of that space and really excited. And we're proud of our students and how they represent the Sebastopol football program.
2: And mentioning homecoming, that's also just a few weeks away. It's sort of early in the schedule.
1: I felt that way too. I felt like homecoming was, school started and it's homecoming right away. Yeah, our homecoming football game is September 18th. It's we're taking on Niagara, 7 p.m. Tailgate party at Sebastopol will start at 6 p.m. And that's put on by our Pioneer Athletic Booster Club and our student council. So there's also a bonfire that will start here on the page. It says it's 6:16 p.m. So there'll be a big bonfire.
2: It's an interesting start time.
1: It is an interesting start time. So I'm not sure if that's a typo or if that's when it's going to be lit, but it's going to happen.
0: Well, just like golf has specific tee times, we have a very specific bonfire lighting time. So but yeah, and along with that, you know, we have our dance on the 19th, which is always an exciting time. Mm-hmm. And then the students after the dance will be going to Apple Valley for a little bowling time for their after party. And it's really an awesome week too, that homecoming week, because our middle school has a pep assembly and they have dress up days for the week. And we have the same thing at the high school, and we have Sebastopol Olympics where the grade levels compete against each other for points, and somehow the seniors always end up on top. I'm not sure how that works, but I know they are in charge of designing the games. And then this year's theme is a Hunger Games theme, so it'll be interesting to see our hallway decorations and how that all comes together. Mm-hmm. And it's just really an exciting time, and the energy level is high, and just really brings great school culture that week. Is a really important week for our school.
2: Sebastopol Schools Day on today's WDOR talk show. We'll jump back to sports as we get through things, but let's get back to this first week of school. And a big part of that is assemblies. Everybody, you know, whether it's the gymnasium or wherever, you bring everybody together and kind of talk about some changes, some things people need to know, and what kids need to know to get ready for the school year.
0: Yeah, so as a principal, it's really awesome. At middle school, and I know Mr. Hiltz does it with the elementary where he meets with all the pods, but so it starts with the high school students. I meet with them in the gym, and the message, every year I try to pick a message. Like last year, the message was to be uncommon. This one had a couple of different parts to it, because I think really looking at the strengths our students bring to the table, and there are many, we're very blessed with a wonderful student population, but one of them is controlling what you can control and making sure that you have a good year. So the message there was to really reinforce to students that you really get to dictate what kind of year you have. It really falls on you. And when we're relying on everybody else to determine our happiness, we're going to be disappointed. So some of the things we talked about is control what you can control. And what are those variables? Well, our attitude. Truthfully, we get to choose that every day. Our effort, our energy, and then perspective. How do we look at things? And it was really nice because we could tie that into our core values. But we also talked about what we tend to focus on, we attract. So if you're coming into school and you're looking at everything that's wrong with school, well, you're going to find those. Those are going to come to you. But if you're coming to school and you're looking at opportunities to learn, make new friends, make other people better, make a difference in our community, well, those opportunities will be readily available. And two different experiences based on what you focus on. And then this is something that I think has been historically what Sevastopol is all about, but pioneers make everyone better. Our year isn't just about making our own individual year great, but what can we do to make other people better and make this a great year? And then, you know, once again, this is all tied into our core values, personal responsibility, own your actions. You do it, you own it. Take great pride in that. You know, respect. Everybody is valued in our community and in our school. It doesn't matter where you come from or who you are. Integrity, of course, doing the right thing. Determination. We want our kids to develop grit and be strong. And when adversity hits, not to look at that as a negative. That's some of the most powerful growth opportunities our kids face. And so don't shy away from that. Don't shut down. Don't get frustrated. Keep pushing. And then we defined excellence. And excellence isn't about perfection. Excellence is just about giving your best in everything you do. And we think if we do those things, if you can do all five, which are not easy, I told every group of students, what I'm asking of you isn't easy. You don't just ask anybody to do it. I mean, it's going to require work and effort, but our students can step up. They're definitely capable. And I think it was a really positive charge to all of our high school and middle school students.
1: To add the elementary perspective too, Mr. Hiltz every year and the elementary staff do a kickoff video. And this year's video was the Lego Movie, the song Everything is Awesome. And they just did a phenomenal job echoing the same message, but through the elementary lens. So the elementary teachers showed the video to all of the kids on the first day of school. And it's a theme throughout the year. But one thing that I do remember from it is that every day try and make somebody feel awesome, right? So really kind of mirroring a little bit of that message too. And if anybody is interested in seeing the video, it's available to view on our Facebook page. So it's all of us in Lego characters and lip syncing. Everything is awesome. And it was really, really well done. The staff did. So I hope people can go ahead and look at that.
2: Talking Sevastopol Schools on today's WDOR talk show. And a new year also brings new staff to our school district. And you've got some new faces at the school this year.
1: We do. We are really, really pleased to add, excellent staff members to our staff. Our first hire is Ashley Barkey. She is working in our study hall. She will be our study hall coordinator and our instructional aide. So we're really, really happy to have her join our team. We have Miss Shannon Pagel, who is our new middle school special education teacher. She comes with great enthusiasm and a love for Sevastopol. So she has hit the ground running, making great connections with her students and teachers at Sevastopol. Danielle Lewis joins us as well. She is an associate that is primarily working in the middle school as well. She's making those connections and working with teachers as well. And then Lisa Goebel has worked with us in the past, but she has a new role this year. She is an educational assistant as well, or an associate as well, working in our life skills classroom. But she is also going to be our part-time registered nurse half of the day too. So we're pleased about that. We'll have a nurse full-time, well, not a full-time, we'll have a half-time nurse, but 5 days a week. And that's new for us, so we're pleased to have all of those people in those positions, and they're going to help us make this an exceptional year at Sevastopol.
2: That's pretty good with only four new faces, a lot of stability at the school, a lot of familiar faces, or you didn't have very many retirements, whatever it might be.
1: Yeah, well, I can speak, there's not a lot of turnover at Sevastopol. I can definitely say that in our educational associate positions. We have some associates that have been there for 20 years. I think that when you're at Sevastopol, you're making a commitment to Sevastopol. And I would say the majority of our staff feel that Sevastopol is the place where they want to be. And they continue to make a positive difference every single day with the students and their colleagues. So we appreciate them all.
2: We talked about the middle school and high school locker room refurbishment and the football field lighting. There was one other summer building project that got done too. The kitchen floor was redone.
0: Yeah, to improve that space, there was some new covering put on the floor to make it look really nice, and also a fresh coat of paint. And so that space is really functional and it looks great, and was a big part of, you know, also safety and walking around. So it was a great project, a much needed project, and so now our amazing cook staff have a great space, a safe space to work, and we're really proud of that.
2: Looking through some of these dates here on the elementary schedule, you've got a packed first month of activities and events for these kiddos. Of course, this first week goes on, but then you've got some fire safety, you've got the bookmobile, you've got International Dot Day, whatever that is.
1: I know. Well, I'm about to tell you about it. So the fire safety presentation is going to be on September 24th, and we are again excited to host the Sturgeon Bay Fire Department. Throughout the day, representatives will present to our students about how fires happen and how to avoid them and what to do in when unexpected fire happens. And we appreciate all of this partnership and this valuable information that they share with our students. Transitioning to the bookmobile is going to be here. The bookmobile is going to provide free books for each student, 4K through sixth grade, and we thank the volunteers that run the bookmobile to help provide books for our students, and they always look forward to their visit. And the bookmobile will be here on September 22nd, so we look forward to that. And Dot Day is so popular in the elementary school, and I think I've seen a couple dots in the middle school, high school, but it's International Dot Day. And that's celebrated annually on September 15th to highlight the creativity, the courage, and the collaboration inspired by Peter Reynolds' children's book, The Dot. The day encourages people to make their mark by starting a small creative project, which can lead to greater confidence, self-discovery, which is similar to the character in the book. So at Sebastopol, everybody is encouraged to wear clothing with dots on it, and it's become wildly popular. It's really fun.
2: Hmm. Yeah. I'll have to take a look at that book.
1: Yes.
2: It's not one I'm familiar with, but I'll read children's books.
1: That's great. Yeah.
2: Talking Sebastopol schools on today's WDOR talk show. And also, people are preparing for the fall play. That'll be coming up in November, but you can't put on Around the World in 80 Days. It might be around 80 days or less until that play hits the stage.
0: Yeah, it comes quickly. And our students, the amount of time and energy that goes into that, huge thank you to Amy Ensign, David Volds, who really help considerably, that lead our students, and then Miss Mindy Vanderhoof is also works tirelessly with the play and the students, and many other staff are involved in that. The nice thing about the Around the World in 80 Days is the flexibility. There's 5 to 39 different roles that you could have, and if your numbers are smaller, it's workable where students can have multiple roles and really make the play a success. So it's a really great selection by our staff. And you know, if you're into stampeding elephants, raging typhoons, and runaway trains, this is going to be a play that you're going to want to, you know, come to. Just make sure when you get there, you hold on to your seats, because you're going to be on an unbelievable ride. And every single year, I think our students, their performances are top tier every single time. So what the output that they're able to get from our students is nothing less than exceptional.
2: And that is November 6th through the 8th, and I like it, in the Sebastopol School Gymnatorium.
0: Yeah, unfortunately, we don't have our own auditorium, so the elementary gym becomes our auditorium. And, you know, something, too, that a person that should really get some appreciation is our elementary phys ed teacher, Jennifer Wiesner, ends up having to give up her space, that week prior to getting ready for their performance. So we really appreciate her kindness and flexibility. Teachers are really hold tightly to their space in their rooms, and unfortunately for us to be able to put that on, we're blessed with her flexibility. So just want to also give a shout out to her, because we really appreciate that.
2: last 5 minutes on the WDOR talk show talking Sevastopol schools. Another long-running program at the school for the fifth graders mm-hmm. is the Trees for Tomorrow, and every group looks forward to that when they get to that fifth grade level.
1: They really do. So again, true to tradition, Trees for Tomorrow is happening. It's an annual event for new fifth grade students to go up to Eagle River area for a 3-day, 2-night outdoor educational experience. The kids and staff that go absolutely love it. Kids learn how to build a fire, use a compass, take a night hike, they paddle, they enjoy s'mores, but they also have leadership challenges to tackle. So it's wonderful to see all the kids in a different type of classroom. You know, Miss Ricola and Mrs. Ayer do a phenomenal job every year organizing and facilitating it. And they have said that often, you know, the kids that are quiet or more reserved are the ones that, you know, get to shine like everybody else. So I guess the outdoor classroom, the outdoor experience is good for every kid, every student who goes out there. It's really a wonderful way to set a positive tone for their fifth grade year. And the experience is paid for through fundraising that's done throughout the year. So again, Miss Ricola and Mrs. Ayer do a phenomenal job with that. And I know the kids are anticipating their adventure this year.
2: Last few minutes on the WDOR talk show, I'll jump back to sports, but not current sports, alumni sports, because Labor Day weekend has long been an important weekend for Sevastopol alumni to get together.
0: Yeah, so there's a the alumni event, the big one that we're talking about is Sevastopol Volleyball Alumni Night. That'll be at 5 o'clock on Friday in the high school gym, and we're looking for past Pioneer volleyball players to come on out and challenge our current volleyball team, which is very strong and off to a wonderful start. They're undefeated, and they are playing really, really well. So our former alums, if you're feeling like, yeah, I got to, you know, go in the closet, get out that old volleyball gear and go and maybe show the young kids how the game's played, it's a great opportunity. But it also highlights our coaches and their willingness to create such a family atmosphere that, you know, everybody who is a member of the Sevastopol volleyball team is welcome and mm-hmm. coming together. And just because your time here is done, your high school experience, you're always a part of that volleyball family. And I think it's one thing also, I mean, our volleyball coaches do a phenomenal job, but it's something that's very special that they do, that sense of inclusion, community with everybody who is a member of that program, and probably why it's been such a strong program for so long.
2: And then Saturday and Sunday, you've got the annual class tournaments.
1: We do. So the annual class tournaments will be held at Sevastopol Town Park. The games, and I believe this is softball.
2: Yep.
1: Yeah, thanks. Games begin at 1 p.m. each day, and for more information on the exact game times, head to the Sevastopol Alumni Class Tournament Facebook page. All the information will be there, too. So again, I think this tradition has gone on and on, too, for that annual softball game. So I know that, you know, there's a lot of effort that goes into it, and I know that they have a lot of fun every single year when they go out, so this year will be no exception.
2: And some of those classes, no matter how long they've been out, are still very competitive about this.
1: I know.
0: Yeah, you have to be ready to compete. There's a lot of pride involved in this tournament, so it's even if you're not there to play, might be some entertaining games to be watching as a fan and somebody who really loves Sevastopol.
2: So we'll wrap it up tonight. Again, the home opener for the varsity football team, 7 o'clock, taking on NEW Lutheran. You also have, you mentioned the volleyball team. The next match there will be against Algoma at home September 8th. JV gets started at 5:30. Varsity will follow at 7. You've got cross country. You've got soccer. You've got the swim team. Everything's up and running.
1: Everything is up and running. It's been a fast and furious start to the school year, and it's fantastic. It's the way it should be.
0: It's been amazing.
2: And that'll be the last word. Melissa Margraf and Troy Schaefer from Sevastopol Schools on today's WDOR Talk Show. Coming up tomorrow, a visit with Dr. Diane Thaler in Forefront Dermatology on WDOR, WDOR-FM, Sturgeon Bay, Wisconsin. It's 11 o'clock.
3: from ABC News. I'm Chuck Severson. Another day of jury deliberations in the Lindsay Clancy murder trial. ABC News chief investigative correspondent Aaron Katursky at the courthouse in Plymouth, Massachusetts.
4: A deadlocked jury will deliberate for a sixth day whether Lindsay Clancy can be held criminally responsible for killing her three children or whether postpartum psychosis made her lose her grip on reality. The judge instructing jurors to keep going.
5: It's your duty to decide the case if you can do it conscientiously.
4: The nine women and three men have weighed the evidence for about 30 hours and have been stuck for 2 days. If the impasse is unbreakable, the case would head toward a mistrial.
3: Iran launching a new attack in Kuwait while a top administration official makes a false claim. ABC News chief White House correspondent Mary Bruce.
6: Commerce Secretary Howard Lutnick says the U.S. is ramping up economic pressure on the regime. But Lutnick also making headlines for saying this.
7: There haven't been American deaths. It's really just an economic choke out. Which the administration is now executing more broadly, and I think it'll be very effective.
6: 18 U.S. service members have been killed.
3: Journalist, activist, feminist icon Gloria Steinem has died. She worked for decades to advance women's rights. And for her work, President Barack Obama awarded her the Presidential Medal of Freedom in 2013.
8: Because of her work across America and around the world, more women are afforded the respect and opportunities that they deserve.
3: Gloria Steinem was 92. Mass shooting. Investigators are on the scene of the downtown Minneapolis shooting that left three people dead, including the shooter, and several others injured yesterday. Attorneys for the private equity billionaire Leon Black filed a lawsuit today in federal court against the House Oversight Committee and Chairman James Comer in the Jeffrey Epstein investigation, Black refusing to testify. Nepal flood deaths are over 1,200 now, more than 4,200 missing. You're listening to ABC News.
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3: People living in several North Texas communities will spend the long holiday weekend assessing the damage from a wildfire that's been blazing for over a week.
12: In the 10 days since the so-called Ross wildfire started, more than 90,000 acres has burned. No one has been reported injured, but...
13: From an agriculture standpoint, especially a livestock standpoint, it is devastating.
12: At least 100 head of cattle have died in the fire, and Curtis Preston of Texas A&M says...
13: On the livestock that made it, we see a lot of respiratory issues.
12: The full effect of the Ross fire isn't likely to be known until months after the flames are out. Jim Ryan, ABC News in Dallas-Fort Worth.
3: A potential breakthrough in the battle against lung cancer. ABC's Hannah Batah.
14: Researchers say a new drug called RazinQ that helps fight pancreatic cancer is also showing promise in patients with the most common form of lung cancer. It targets a certain mutation, and more than 30% of the patients in a small clinical trial saw their tumor shrink. Researchers say they need further testing in a larger trial to prove the benefits.
3: Lung cancer is the leading cause of cancer death worldwide, and it is the third most common cancer in the U.S. MapQuest is now the number one free app in Apple's App Store after refusing to change the name of Lake Ontario to Lake America amid President Trump's trade war with Canada. Apple Maps and Google Maps both made the switch to comply with Trump's executive order. Chuck Severson, ABC News.
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1: Hey.
16: 5 minutes after 11, 70 degrees and steady rain here at WDOR. Forecast calling for cloudy skies. Today, showers and thunderstorms, humid, highs in the mid-70s, east winds at 5 to 10. Cloudy tonight, chance for some showers and thunderstorms. Lows in the mid-60s, a light and variable wind, chance of rain tonight at 70%. Partly sunny and humid Friday. Highs in the mid-70s, east winds at 5 to 10. Partly cloudy, a 30% chance for showers and thunderstorms tomorrow night. Lows in the mid-60s. Partly cloudy start to Saturday, then clearing, highs in the mid-70s. Sunday, mostly sunny, upper 70s. Monday is Labor Day, partly sunny and highs in the mid-70s expected. 71 in Jackson Port and across the bay, 72 in Oconto and Menominee, 70, and a steady rain has been falling here at WDOR.
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16: 70 degrees, again, some rain here at WDOR, just about 7 after 11. Up next, it's our local news update.
18: Now we have a preview for today's noon hour edition of WDOR Local News. This is Paul Wanish reporting. The Door County Facilities and Parks Department announced the completion of harbor dredging at Chudwars Dock County Park and the upper parking lot work to be completed this next week. And Door County Historical Society Executive Director Amy Frank tells us about their two upcoming award presentation events next week from the Wisconsin Historical Society. We'll have those details. Also, we'll report on more new criminal cases from the Door County Circuit Court. The Door County Medical Center's Chief Administrative Officer Eric Schreier was recently presented with the Rural Health Ambassador Award. And the Door County Land Trust shared the success of their recent annual gathering fundraiser, where they raised a record of over $390,000. You'll hear these stories and more during today's noon hour edition of WDOR Local News. This is Paul Wanish reporting.
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0: 23 minutes after 11, currently here at WDOR, we have 70 degrees, 70 in Algoma, 72 in Brussels, 71 in Fish Creek, with showers being found throughout the WDOR listening area.
1: 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Pick up your cards at the Piggly Wiggly in Sister Bay, JP Express in Carlsville, Bay Ridge Plaza Mobile on Egg Harbor Road, and the Mobile S Stop Little Caesars in Sturgeon Bay. In Algoma, at the BP Express on the corner of Highway 4254, or at the JP Sitgo on 4th Street. Next week, we're playing with pink colored cards. No purchase is necessary. The cards are free, but you must be at least 18 years of age to play. The first winner to completely fill their card and call in is the prime winner. Up to two additional winners then have 10 minutes to call in and claim a prize. Prizes include a $20 certificate from the Piggly Wiggly, a $20 certificate from Jandu Petroleum, and a certificate for a 16-inch pizza from Sonny's Italian Kitchen and Pizzeria. Monday Bingo is brought to you by Dortran, your doorway to mobility.
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0: Night Ranger on WDOR, REO Speedway. And before that, 70 degrees. And again, we have rain being blown up and down the Door Peninsula. And that is down the lakeshore into Kewaunee County, Manitowoc County as well. Might be a rumble of thunder showers and thunderstorms. Today, humid, highs in the mid-70s. Coming up tonight on 93.9 FM at WDOR, we have Brewers baseball. Brewers and Cubs set to wrap up their four-game series at Wrigley Field. 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

0: Desiree on WDOR. We are at 70 degrees, and again, we've had rain falling since about mid-morning here at WDOR. Radar indicating showers continuing to push across both Thor and Kewaunee counties. There is a band of showers off to the west as well. Heaviest of the rain so far this morning was sticking to the south metro Milwaukee area. Had a flash flood warning in effect earlier this morning. Again, we're anticipating showers today. Some thunderstorms possible. Humid mid-70s for a high.
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0: Currently here at WDR, 71 degrees, cloudy, overcast, with rain being found throughout the listening area. Today is the 3rd of September. It is a Thursday, and we'll have the birthday list coming up just before the top of the hour and ABC News.
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0: on WDOR. Today is the 3rd of September. Happy birthday on a Thursday to Patty Van Houten, Emma Arndt, Beverly Lucci, Brett Service, and Kristen Karnitz. Or Karnitz, Kristen Karnitz, all celebrating birthdays today. Have yourself a great afternoon, everybody. Have a great Labor Day weekend as well. This is WDOR and WDOR-FM, Sturgeon Bay, Wisconsin. It is 12 noon.
1: From ABC News, I'm Chuck Sievertson. A deadlocked jury is deliberating another day in the Lindsay Clancy murder trial. She's accused of intentionally killing her three children. The defense blames postpartum psychosis. ABC News Chief Investigative Correspondent Aaron Katursky at the courthouse in Plymouth, Massachusetts.
2: There have been no notes from this jury save for the one last week asking to see the knife that Lindsay Clancy used to stab herself and the prescription pill bottles that she was given.
1: Sailors and Marines in the USS Lincoln stepping on dry land for the first time in more than 9 months in Thailand amid reports of plummeting morale on board. President Trump saying the deployment wasn't long enough. The Lincoln's commanding officer, Captain Dan Keeler, was asked.
3: What have you made of some of the comments from, the president saying that the deployment wasn't nearly long enough?
4: So the president speaks for himself. That's what I think about that.
1: Troops deployed to the Mideast are having deployments extended. This includes the 82nd Airborne, based out of Fort Bragg, North Carolina, extended to March. One of the Penn State University students accused of running a multi-million-dollar drug ring is out on bail. Agostino Abitiello. ABC's Perry Russum.
5: During Abitiello's bail hearing on Wednesday, several of the co-defendants testifying against him. Robinson telling the court that cocaine was a large part of the culture at the frat when he was a pledge. Another co-defendant, Lard Ziepvat, claiming the drugs were placed in a frat room where everyone could see it, alleging Abitiello would refer to himself as the godfather when dealing the drugs.
1: An immigration officer suspended for shooting a Venezuelan man in Minnesota in January and later lying about it has been charged by the Justice Department today for making false statements to investigators, say sources familiar to ABC News. Nepal flood deaths over 1,200, more than 4,200 missing. Some survivors sheltering in relief camps, trading food for medicine. You're listening to ABC News.
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1: Activist, journalist, and feminist icon Gloria Steinem has died. She co-founded two magazines, Ms. in New York, at the Women's March in Washington in 2017 on President Trump's first day of his first term.
16: I was just talking with people from our many sister marches, including the one in Berlin, and they asked me to send a special message. We in Berlin know that walls don't work.
1: Steinem was 92. Investigators are at the scene of the downtown Minneapolis shooting that left three people dead, including the shooter, and several others injured yesterday. Attorneys for the private equity billionaire Leon Black filed a lawsuit today in federal court against the House Oversight Committee and Chairman James Comer in the Jeffrey Epstein investigation. Black refusing to testify, Comer considering a vote to hold him in contempt of Congress. For many, it'll be a hot, very hot Labor Day weekends, as ABC News forecaster Kenton Gawicki.
17: Extreme heat warning in Chicago. A lot of that's because your overnight temperatures have been in the 70s for days. High temperatures, those feel like temperatures in the 100s for days. And we're still at 105 in St. Louis today, 106 in Paducah. Extreme heat warnings there as well. Even 107 there in Memphis, 106 in Norfolk today. In Greenville, you're at 109. We're looking at a lot of this heat continuing as we head through the holiday weekend. Again, the Northeast, you guys are going to be feeling much better. Only 75 there on Sunday.
1: Labor Day forecast. Chuck Sievertson, ABC News.
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0: 71 degrees at WDOR, and we're getting watered well here on the Door Peninsula. Raining in Sturgeon Bay. Chance of showers and thunderstorms as we head through the afternoon. Steady temperature, low 70s with east wind 5 to 10 miles an hour. Cloudy tonight, slight chance of showers and thunderstorms through the evening. Showers, a chance of thunderstorms after midnight. Locally heavy rainfall possible overnight with lows in the mid-60s. Light and variable wind, chance of rain at 90%. Friday, humid, cloudy, a chance of showers and thunderstorms in the morning, then partly cloudy in the afternoon. Temperatures reaching the middle 70s. East wind 5 to 10 miles an hour. With a 50% chance of rain. Friday night, partly cloudy, 30% chance of showers and thunderstorms, lows in the middle 60s. And Saturday, partly cloudy in the morning, then clearing, highs in the mid 70s. 71 at WDOR. We've got news from around the state of Wisconsin, local news, your midday market report, sports, and more, all coming up here in the noon hour on WDOR in Sturgeon Bay.
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25: Wisconsin Radio Network News, I'm Matt Kelly. The Trump administration plans to rescind the decades-old roadless rule in national forests to decrease wildfire risks, though experts say it'll have the opposite effect. Wisconsin native Michael Dombeck, a UW-Stevens Point alum, was directly involved in developing the roadless rule while leading the U.S. Forest Service.
26: The bottom line is the more people you have using an area in very dry conditions, by increasing human activity in these areas, the data shows we're going to see an increase in fire starts.
25: UW-Stevens Point assistant professor in forest ecology Michael Tiller says while there may be some upside to allowing temporary roads, he echoes Dombeck's concerns.
27: The more access that you give the public, the more opportunity you have to ignite fires.
25: There are some 69,000 roadless acres representing less than 5% of Wisconsin's Shawamigan-Nicolet National Forest. public comments on rescinding the roadless rule must be received by midnight, September 21st. We're seeing what's described as a deer die-off in two Wisconsin counties.
2: According to the Wisconsin Department of Natural Resources, epizootic hemorrhagic disease has killed over 700 deer in Washington and Waukesha counties in recent weeks. The disease is fatal to deer, and because it's transmitted by insect bites, it's impossible to stop until the winter freeze kills off the insects. EHD does not affect humans. If you spot a dead deer, call the DNR at 608-267-0866. Raymond Newport, Wisconsin Radio Network.
25: Menasha is the latest Wisconsin community to disable its flock cameras. Mayor Austin Hammond has ordered all of the city's cameras covered and disabled. He released a statement saying he has great concerns about how the city's camera data is being used. Menasha's police department's already dealt with an officer misusing the automated license plate reader system this year. A vote to cancel the city's contract with Flock may come at the next Common Council meeting. This is Wisconsin Radio Network.
3: 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And never give in to a meltdown. 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Never, ever become a minivan mom. And you'd never give them your phone for a quiet dinner.
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25: Wisconsin Radio Network. Residents are speaking out against a proposed high-voltage power line across southern Wisconsin.
7: Hundreds of people have attended public meetings where the proposed 750-kilovolt BECI project from Mid-Continent Grid Solutions has been a tough sell. Residents have questions about impacts on the environmentally sensitive Driftless region and whether the lines would largely serve data centers. The project would cross 190 miles from Crawford County in the west through Dane County to Walworth County in the southeast. If approved by the Public Service Commission, construction could start in 2029, with power line activation in 2033. Another 765-kilovolt line, the 140-mile Maribel project in southwest Wisconsin, was introduced last year. Bob Haig, Wisconsin Radio Network.
0: State news on WDOR has been brought to you today by The Nasherie, Door County's premier board game cafe in downtown Sturgeon Bay, featuring the largest selection of board games in the county.
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8: Jackson Churio had four hits and a home run last night to lead the Brewers to a 9-5 win over the Cubs at Wrigley. I'm Bill Scott with sports. Jacob Mizorowski suffered through his worst outing of the season and pulled after five runs on five hits and four walks in just four innings.
9: Yeah, I mean, I thought all in all he's going to learn a lesson from this. He didn't command his fastball, and he just had to bob and weave. He was slipping on the mound again early, but, you know, he didn't command his fastball. He didn't have his perfect delivery, and that's going to be a key going forward.
8: Manager Pat Murphy, the Brewers offense tallied 14 hits off of Cub pitching, moving nine games in front of their rivals as they inch closer to the Central Division title. Elsewhere in the National League Central, Reds over the Padres 7-3, Giants beat the Pirates 5-4, Cardinals down the Dodgers 8-6 in 10 innings. Packers wrapped up the practice week yesterday. Players will get a few days off before returning Monday to start preparing for their season opener against the Vikings. Coaches working this weekend, they'll use the time to work ahead. Head coach Matt LaFleur.
10: There's a laundry list of things that we've been working on, you know, especially with a short week game coming up in week three. So you kind of get a rough blueprint for that, and that's going to change too, you know, with the new staff down there.
8: Wisconsin men's and women's hockey teams will play a doubleheader at Lambeau Field on February 20th. The men will take on rival Michigan, women facing Ohio State in the outdoor games. Badger women's coach Mark Johnson.
1: You know, they win games, they lose games, they get this experience, they get that, but I think as they leave us and they graduate and move on to the rest of their lives, they'll reflect back on this night down at Lambeau and an opportunity to play an outdoor game in such an iconic facility, and being around Madison and being Wisconsin for a long time, it's one of the coolest places around in the world.
8: Fifth-ranked Badger women's volleyball team knocked off 17th-ranked Florida in 5 sets in the opening round at the Big Ten SEC Challenge last night. Bill Scott, Wisconsin Radio Network.
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0: 71 degrees, and we've had rain here in Sturgeon Bay at WDOR. 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
0: With the noon report of local news on WDOR, I'm Danny Allen. The Door County Facilities and Parks Department has been conducting a harbor dredging project in the harbor at Chutawar's Dock County Park since mid-July, and they're now pleased to announce that that project has been successfully completed. The harbor entrance, dock, and boat launch are now reopened and ready for public use. Parking at this time, however, is limited to the lower parking lot only, as they're working on the next phase of resurfacing the upper parking lot. This phase of work is currently underway, and they're expecting it to be complete by next Thursday, September 10th. An additional note, keep in mind that the entire park will be temporarily closed on Tuesday and Wednesday of next week, September 8th and 9th, so they can fully accommodate the construction equipment to finish up the upper parking lot by Thursday. The Door County Land Trust held its annual gathering August 21st at the Murphy Park Pasture, and nearly 400 attendees helped them celebrate the organization's 40 years of conservation with food, music, and some record-breaking fundraising. Their original goal for the fundraiser was to collect $260,000, and by the end of the event, they had raised a record $390,550, an amount well above what they had hoped for. This couldn't have occurred at a better time, as the Knowles Nelson Stewardship Fund, a state program that used to fund about 50% of the Land Trust's land protection efforts, expired last June. The organization is now hoping to raise $3 million per year for land protection, in addition to their annual fundraising goals. Funds from this year's annual gathering will now support future land protection projects, more specifically the Land Trust's hopeful protection of its forthcoming 16th Nature Preserve in southern Door County. We reported in July about the Door County Historical Society earning two different awards from the Wisconsin Historical Society. the Reuben Goldthwaite's Trophy for Local History, and the Historic Rehabilitation Award. We've now learned that representatives from the Wisconsin Historical Society will be here in Door County next week Wednesday to present those awards at two different locations. Door County Historical Society Executive Director Amy Frank tells us about the first presentation to take place at the Eagle Bluff Light Station.
11: We will have representatives from the Wisconsin Historical Society and their Board of Curators will be here in Door County for the afternoon, and we will be at Eagle Bluff Light Station at 1 o'clock for a ceremony there presenting us with the 2026 Rehabilitation Award for all of the work that we did, the renovation and the reconstruction efforts up there. So that's very exciting and, you know, just kind of like the cherry on top of getting all the work done and being so proud of that project, and then to receive this award on top of it is just amazing.
0: Later that afternoon, the next presentation will take place at the Door County Historical Society's Heritage Village location on the campus of Sturgeon Bay's Crossroads at Big Creek. Frank has those details.
11: There we will be receiving the Reuben Goldthwaite Trophy, which is a trophy that the Wisconsin Historical Society gives out every year to one historical organization who has shown excellence in historic preservation, and we will have that trophy for an entire year. We are just thrilled and honored to get this award and to be recognized for the work not only in recent history, but of course throughout our whole 100-year history.
0: For a local historical society to receive such recognition from the State Historical Society is special, but to receive two awards in the same year is quite remarkable. Frank shares their plans for a celebration after that second presentation.
11: It'll be a smaller ceremony up at the lighthouse, and then down here in Sturgeon Bay at 3:30, we'll have a bigger event, and we'll have a reception afterwards with some refreshments and cake as well to help celebrate.
0: With the Door County Historical Society celebrating its 100th anniversary this year, Frank adds that these awards will inspire them to continue protecting the area's important heritage for the next century. The Noon Report of Local News, brought to you on WDOR by Hanneman Gosser Insurance and Financial Services, Heiser Automotive, and JP Express Convenience Stores, continues with more news after this.
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0: WDOR News continues. Today is the first Thursday of the month. That means the Sturgeon Bay Library is hosting another meeting of its Genealogy Club, running from 2 until 3 this afternoon. You can work together with others seeking your own family history, so share ideas and resources to further your search. Community Relations Library Assistant Maggie Beam has more.
17: Whether you're an amateur or a seasoned pro, join us to gather together to share tips, exchange information, share your brick walls and success, and leave with new ideas and suggestions.
0: Again, that is this afternoon, running from 2 until 3 at the Sturgeon Bay Library. You'll have access to numerous resources to further your own search. If you'd like more information, call the Sturgeon Bay branch at 920-746-7121. Earlier this year, the Door County Medical Center transitioned its electronic health record system from Meditech to Epic. It was the Medical Center's Chief Administrative Officer, Eric Schreier, whose leadership helped to guide everyone through this major tech milestone in the organization. As a local transition project champion, Schreier helped to keep the Medical Center's work moving forward through the planning, readiness, training, and go-live preparation. Eric Schreier was recently presented with the Rural Wisconsin Health Cooperative's Rural Health Ambassador Award for his hard work during this transition and also for his community involvement. Schreier spends his spare time helping the Gibraltar School Board, Crossroads at Big Creek, Door County Trails, and other local community efforts as he continues to serve the community through multiple channels. We'd like to congratulate Eric Schreier on receiving the Rural Health Ambassador Award and thank him for all of his service to the Door community. The Holy Name of Mary Church in Maplewood again hosting their God's Closet event this weekend, Friday, Saturday, and Sunday at the church on County Road H, just east of Maplewood. Each day, God's Closet will be open from 10 a.m. through 4 p.m. They're offering free clothes to anyone and everyone who may wish to stop in and see what's available. Organizers say this time they have plenty of ladies' clothing on hand in addition to a large selection of clothing for babies, toddlers, and small children. Also remember, they recently added air conditioning, so you can browse the clothing in comfort while it's hot and humid outside. Again, that's Friday, Saturday, and Sunday, 10 a.m. to 4 p.m. at Holy Name of Mary Church in Maplewood. We have a new Stork report on the latest birth at Door County Medical Center. Last Friday, August 28th, a baby boy born to parents Wendy and Cody Harvey of Algoma. Wendy and Cody named their son Brooks Harvey, and they commented how the best part of the birthing experience was the caring staff at the medical center. Congratulations to Wendy, Cody, and their son Brooks. The Noon Report of Local News brought to you on WDOR today by Heiser Automotive, JP Express Convenience Stores, and by Hanneman Gazer Insurance and Financial Services continues with funeral announcements right after this.
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0: WDOR News continues with this funeral announcement. David A. Hanlon, 72 years old, of Washington Island, passed away on Washington Island August 30th. He was born in Waukegan, Illinois, July 27th of 1954 to Effie and Richard Hanlon and graduated from Washington Island School in 1973. He worked at PBI in Sturgeon Bay for 5 years as a welder, a ship fitter, and a carpenter. Then, starting in 1981, he ran Dave's Garage, formerly owned by his father, and has run Hanlon Excavating since 2008. He was a volunteer firefighter for 23 years, served on the Washington Town Board for two terms, and even drove the island school bus for many years. His life will be honored with a memorial service to be held 11 o'clock Saturday, September 19th at Bethel Evangelical Free Church on Washington Island, Pastor Rick Smith officiating. Visitation for family and friends will be held at the church September 19th from 10 until 11 a.m. A luncheon will follow the service, and he'll be laid to rest in the town of Washington Cemetery, that for David A. Hanlon, 72 years old, of Washington Island. That is the Noon Report of Local News, brought to you on WDOR today by JP Express Convenience Stores. 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
21: The bumper-to-bumper IRA Outlaw Sprint Cars are coming to the Hill Raceway in Sturgeon Bay on Labor Day weekend. 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
2: from ABC News Wall Street Now. Equities investors are building on Wednesday's gains, lifting the Dow Jones 620 points higher going into the midday today. The S&P this morning was 1% higher. The NASDAQ composite had gained 1.4%. The no-hire, no-fire employment environment lives on. Last week, about 206,000 out-of-work Americans filed claims for state jobless benefits. That's slightly more than the prior week and a little above the predictions of labor analysts. Layoffs are coming to Uber. In a message to workers, the CEO says that despite the business performing well, the company structure has become too complex, so that rideshare giant plans to shed 10% of its workforce. Target is making a big bet on beauty, launching the new Beauty Studio in stores nationwide. After ending its partnership with Ulta, Target is promising what it calls a curated assortment of more than 1,600 beauty products. Jim Ryan, ABC News.
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0: 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An important part of keeping the pantry stocked and getting food onto the shelves for families throughout Kewaunee County. They hope to build a small team of drivers so the responsibility can be shared. 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If you have some availability on Monday mornings and would like to help the local food pantry, contact by calling 920-487-FOOD. That's 920-487-3663. You can email kcfpantry@gmail.com or send them a message on Facebook. Now these funeral announcements. Matthew W. Zelton, 51 years old of Kewaunee, passed away at home August 27th. He was born March 3rd of 1975 to Bert and Kim Zelton and married Leah Meanders April 21st of 2023. Matt served in the U.S. Air Force for 9.5 years, including tours overseas in Saudi Arabia and Bahrain. Visitation will be held Wednesday, September 9th from 4 until 7 at Kinnard Funeral and Cremation Services in Kewaunee. Funeral service 7 o'clock at the funeral home with Pat Ratashak officiating. Full military rites will follow outside with the Kewaunee American Legion Post 29 in memory of Matthew Zelton, 51 of Kewaunee. Gayla M. Wagner, 76 years old of Maplewood, passed away Sunday, August 30th at Frederick Hospital South in Pleasant Prairie. She was born December 26th of 1949 in Paducah, Kentucky, raised by her mother Gladys Peters and her stepfather Leo Vaser. As a young girl, the family moved to the Kewaunee County area. Gayla married Peter Wagner September 18th of 1982 in Door County. She worked as a certified nurse's assistant at Algoma Nursing Home before becoming the activities director, which she did for a number of years before her health led her to retirement. A private family celebration of life will be held at the Schindlerly Funeral Home for Gayla M. Wagner, 76, of Maplewood. That is Kewaunee County News on WDOR. I'm Danny Allen. Kewaunee County News brought to you today by Sonny's Italian Kitchen and Pizzeria, Madison Avenue on the waterfront in Sturgeon Bay.
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0: With WDOR Sports, I'm Danny Allen. The Sturgeon Bay soccer team is off to a 4-0 start, including conference wins over Gibraltar, Sevastopol, and Kewaunee. They beat the Prairie School and Kenosha Tremper in Racine last weekend. Head coach Jesse Mejia.
7: You know, we've had history with Prairie since, 12, 14 years, and

0: it's nice to kind of always beat them whenever we have the opportunity. And it was nice, I don't know, there was some rankings about, you know, 1-2, 1-3 kind of thing. So having a big game in the beginning of the year, it was nice to relieve some stress on everybody. So it was good.
1: And there's this. The Clippers return 9 seniors to a team that played for the state championship in November. They're ranked number 1 in the Division 4 Wisconsin Soccer Coaches Association poll, and Mejia is in his first year as head coach, having taken the reins from Todd Maas.
0: The pressure is always going to be there, like you said, being a big school when it comes to soccer. But, you know, I trust myself. I trust the coaching staff and what we do with the kids. And I mean, preseason rankings. I care more so at the last, whenever it matters, at the end.
1: Clippers will host NEW Lutheran at Clark Field tonight at 6:30. Cross country yesterday, Sturgeon Bay's Rio Martinez finished 9th at Green Bay Preble. Kewanee's Natalie Miller finished 10th. The Kewanee girls were 7th, while Sturgeon Bay finished 8th. The Sturgeon Bay boys were 8th, and Kewanee was 9th. Also in boys soccer today, Kewanee is at Algoma, Gibraltar Sevastopol is at Peshtigo, Clintonville is at Luxembourg Casco. Cross country today, Gibraltar at Kiel, Sevastopol, Southern Door, Algoma, and Luxembourg Casco are all at UW Green Bay. That meet hosted by DePere. Packerland Conference volleyball tonight, Kewanee at Gibraltar, Peshtigo is at Southern Door, Ocado is at Sturgeon Bay, and NEW Lutheran is at Algoma. NEC volleyball, Wrightstown is at Luxembourg Casco. Girls swimming, Door County United is at Wittenberg Burnhamwood. Girls golf today, Luxembourg Casco is at Marinette. 8-player football tonight, Gibraltar is at Algoma, kickoff at Perry Field, 7 o'clock. NEW Lutheran Providence Academy is at Sevastopol at 7 o'clock. The Milwaukee Brewers won their second straight at Wrigley Field, beating the Cubs last night 9-5. Trailing 5-3, the Brewers took the lead for good with 3 runs in the 4th inning. Jackson Churio had 4 hits, including his 21st home run. Andrew Vaughn, William Contreras, Christian Yelich, and Cooper Pratt all had 2 hits each, and Joey Ortiz drove in 2 runs. Manager Pat Murphy said everyone contributed last night.
2: We had a bunch of contributors, everybody tonight. And Jack, he's doing a great job, and they, you know, Lara was great, and Yelich, what can you say? Came off the bench. He didn't come off the bench much in his career, and missed 2 balls. Ortiz got the big hit. Pratt was great. You mentioned that. Contreras, a couple hits. Vaughn, a couple hits. Nobody mentions him ever. Lara played the heck out of center field in a ballpark that's really tough to come in and play outfield in.
1: Jacob Mizorowski was roughed up a little bit. He allowed 5 runs on 5 hits in 4 innings. He had 4 walks and 5 strikeouts. Manager Murphy says Miz will learn from this experience.
2: He's going to learn a lesson from this. He didn't command his fastball, and he just had to bob and weave. He was slipping on the mound again early, but, you know, he didn't command his fastball. He didn't have his perfect delivery, and that's going to be a key going forward.
1: Jojo Romero was first out of the bullpen. He pitched a perfect 5th inning to pick up his first win in a Brewers uniform. He's now 2-3 on the season. Romero, one of 5 relievers who tossed scoreless innings last night as the Brewers improved to 87-53. And former Brewers manager, current Cubs manager Craig Counsell, said the Crew's bullpen was solid last night.
3: Their bullpen pitched very well and kind of put the game in the order. I thought we kind of swung the bats better than the results, but their bullpen did a really nice job.
1: The Brewers now lead the Cubs atop the National League Central by 9 games. The Brewers and Cubs wrapping up their 4-game series tonight. 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First pitch from Chicago, 6:15. Logan Henderson takes on Kevin Gausman. Elsewhere in the NL Central last night, the Reds beat the Padres 7-3. Pirates fell to the Giants in 10 innings, 5-4. And the Cardinals came back to beat the Dodgers in 10 innings last night, 8-6. NL Central play today. Pittsburgh will host San Francisco. Cardinals play the Dodgers in Los Angeles late tonight. Minor League Baseball last night, Timber Rattlers over Beloit 4-3. Wisconsin volleyball team beat Florida in the Big Ten SEC Challenge last night. After dropping the first 2 sets, the Badgers rallied, winning 3 straight. They closed out the match with a 15-13 fifth set win. Wisconsin now 2-3. They'll take on Auburn tonight at the Fieldhouse at 7 o'clock. Big Ten football tonight. Rutgers hosts UMass. Minnesota is at home against Eastern Illinois. And Illinois will host Alabama-Birmingham at 8 o'clock. And results from softball over at Westside Field last night. Bly's Bar beat Hibbard's Creek Log Homes 17-9 in 6 innings. Derek Nedzwicki 4-for-4 for Bly's. Five runs batted in, a pair of solo home runs. Tony Bly was 3-for-3. Max Bly had 3 hits. Bo Schartner, 3 hits, including a 2-run home run. Hibbert's Creek long home. Tim Satherwhite was 2-for-2 with a 2-run home run. Door County Fire Company beat Kitty O'Reilly's 13-8. Fire Company led by Jaden Diller. 3 hits, including a 2-run home run. Will Jandrin, a solo home run. Kitty's Jager Brusky had a 3-run home run. Greystone Castle Stone Rollers beat Gloria's 11-1 in 5 innings. Garrett Ulberg was 2-for-2 with a solo home run. Patrick Hayes, a solo home run. And Danny Lodell, a 2-run home run for the Stone Rollers. And Sunrise Food and Drinks beat LaFon's 8-7. For LaFon's, Trenton Dell had a 2-run home run. Will Jandrin had a solo home run. Standings, Stone Rollers 13-1. They've locked up the number one seed, followed by Door County Fire Company and Kitty O'Reilly's at 11-4. Blys is 9-5. Coast Guard 7-7. Hibbard's Creek 5-9. LaFon's Fish Market is 3-11. So is Gloria's Authentic Mexican Restaurant. And Sunrise Food and Drinks wraps up the standings at 2-12. That's what we have on WDOR Sports. Again, coming up tonight, Milwaukee Brewers baseball on the air. The Brewers and the Cubs wrap up that four-game series. 5:40 airtime. 6:15 first pitch from Wrigley Field in Chicago on 93.9 FM. 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
1: 71 and cloudy at WDOR. Cloudy afternoon. Chance of rain lingers with us through the day. Steady temperature in the low 70s. Into music now. Fleetwood Mac, what makes you think?

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1: From ABC News, I'm Chuck Sievertson. A possible contempt action coming in the Jeffrey Epstein investigation. The private equity billionaire Leon Black failed to show up before the House Oversight Committee. Black was friends with Epstein and is accused of bankrolling the convicted sex offender after he was sentenced to prison in 2008. Black has denied all wrongdoing and today filed suit against the committee and its chair, James Comer, who says this was all unexpected.
2: I would hold him in contempt right now. This is the first time of all the people we've brought in, of all the powerful billionaires and political people we've brought in for interviews and depositions, this is the first time anyone's filed suit.
1: A deadlocked jury deliberating in the Lindsey Clancy murder trial. She's accused of intentionally killing her three children. The defense blames postpartum psychosis. ABC News legal contributor Bernarda Villalona.
3: Right now, we don't know whether they're deadlocked on whether she lacked criminal responsibility or are they deadlocked as to the charges. Remember, there's three different charges.
1: A deadlocked jury and 18 U.S. service members have been killed, 767 wounded in the Iran war, which has no end in sight yet. ABC's Laura Martinez covers the Pentagon.
4: What we do know is that the 82nd Airborne, which was one of the units that was sent early on towards the region, that yes, they will be extended at least through the next March. Now, that means that a time frame of almost about a year or so that they've been on the ground, and it kind of indicates that yes, we are going to see a continued open-ended U.S. military presence there in the Middle East as the war with Iran drags on.
1: Bipartisan criticism of the defense secretary, ABC News chief White House correspondent Mary Bruce.
5: Some Republican senators are voicing serious concerns about his leadership. Tom Tillis, who cast the tie-breaking vote to confirm Hegseth, now says Trump should fire him for his, quote, inept management.
1: Listening to ABC News.
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1: Nepal flood deaths are now over 1,200, more than 4,200 missing. Some survivors sheltering in relief camps are trading food for medicine. ABC's Britt Clennett in Kathmandu, Nepal.
15: Crews searching for more than 600 hydropower workers who may still be trapped deep inside mud-filled tunnels holed up in air pockets. Rescuers using thermal drones to get a closer look. So far, no signs of life.
1: An immigration officer suspended for shooting a Venezuelan man in Minnesota in January and later lying about it has been charged by the Justice Department today for making false statements to investigators, say sources familiar to ABC News. One of the Penn State University students accused of running a multi-million dollar drug ring is out on bail. Agostino Abatiello.
16: Abatiello is facing multiple counts of possession with intent to deliver and conspiracy. He has pleaded not guilty. Penn State has suspended the Delta Upsilon fraternity. The fraternity putting out a statement saying they are cooperating with the investigation. Sigma Chi, which operates independent of the university, saying this conduct is an egregious violation of our values. The university says it is cooperating with law enforcement.
1: ABC's Perry Russum. Media Personnel Department, Fox News Media announcing today that its host Maria Bartiromo is no longer with the company after more than 12 years. No reason given for her exit. They say they wish her well. Chuck Sievertson, ABC News.
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0: 71, cloudy at WDOR. As we head through the afternoon, a chance of showers lingers on with us. Right now, we're dry in Sturgeon Bay. Steady temperature, low 70s with east wind 5 to 10 miles an hour. Cloudy tonight, slight chance of showers and thunderstorms in the evening, then showers and a chance of thunderstorms after midnight. Locally heavy rainfall possible with lows in the middle 60s, light and variable wind, chance of rain 90%. Humid Friday, mostly cloudy, a chance of showers and thunderstorms in the morning, then partly cloudy in the afternoon, temperatures mid-70s, east wind 5 to 10 miles an hour, chance of rain 50%. Partly cloudy Friday night, 30% chance of showers and thunderstorms, lows in the middle 60s, and Saturday partly cloudy in the morning, then clearing, highs in the middle 70s. Right now, 71 at WDOR, cloudy. 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

0: Everywhere, that is Fleetwood Mac on WDOR in Sturgeon Bay. In the Mood, that was Robert Plant and had the Talking Heads, This Must Be the Place. It is 72 degrees at WDOR. We've got a little bit of sunshine trying to fight from behind those clouds. Checking out the forecast, looks like we're going to stay dry for a little while here. We had showers earlier today, kind of 11 o'clock, noon hour-ish. Steady temperature through the afternoon, low 70s. East wind 5 to 10 miles an hour. Tonight, cloudy skies, slight chance of showers and thunderstorms in the evening. Showers and a chance of thunderstorms after midnight. Locally, heavy rainfall possible with lows in the mid-60s. Chance of rain tonight up to 90%. Friday, humid and cloudy. Chance of showers and thunderstorms in the morning, then partly cloudy in the afternoon. Highs mid-70s with east wind 5 to 10 miles an hour. Chance of rain 50%. Friday night, cloudy. 30% chance of showers after midnight. Lows in the mid-60s and humid Saturday, partly cloudy in the morning, then clearing, highs middle 70s. Right now, 72 at WDOR. We've got Brewers baseball on the air again tonight. 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
1: From ABC News, I'm Chuck Severson. Answering questions about the Iran war and high gasoline prices in the past hour, Vice President Vance at the White House.
2: The reason gas prices are so high right now is because the Iranians are shooting at commercial shipping.
1: And Vance saying he makes no promises as to when the average price will again be $3.
2: Gas, frankly, could have been much, much higher were it not for our efforts.
1: The VP saying what's more important is preventing Iran from having a nuke weapon. Labor Day weekend travelers are facing the highest gasoline prices ever for this time of year. The national average is $4.14 a gallon, up 4 cents from last week, says the Energy Department. As far as where things stand with Iran, says Vice President Vance.
2: I wouldn't call it a war. Right now, there is no active shooting. I recognize there have been places where this has flared up. Major combat operations, again, major combat operations lasted for about 6 weeks.
1: The number of U.S. troops wounded in the Iran war has increased to 767, according to an update of the Pentagon's casualty database made within the last 24 hours. 18 American service members have been killed in the war. The Pentagon is extending deployments of U.S. service members in the Mideast, including that of the 82nd Airborne based at Fort Bragg, North Carolina. That from three sources familiar and an internal document reviewed by ABC News. Possible contempt action by the House Oversight Committee coming in the Jeffrey Epstein investigation. The private equity billionaire Leon Black failed to show up to testify. He was friends with Epstein, is accused of bankrolling the convicted sex offender after he was sentenced to prison in 2008. Black has denied all wrongdoing and today filed suit against the committee and its chair, James Comer, who says this was totally unexpected.
3: We're going to huddle up as a committee and talk about next steps with respect to Mr. Black, and we'll go from there.
1: You're listening to ABC News.
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1: A deadlocked jury is deliberating in the Lindsay Clancy murder trial. She's accused of intentionally killing her three children. The defense blames postpartum psychosis. The Southeastern Conference today filed a lawsuit in federal court in Alabama alleging Louisiana State University is violating the league's First Amendment right of expressive association by ignoring SEC rules that prohibit signing and playing former NFL players, the league calling it a fundamental and long-standing provision. Rain and severe storms moving into portions of the Midwest and Mid-Atlantic. This as Texas could be getting even more rain after Tropical Storm Edward flooded out parts of the Houston area. ABC News forecaster Kenton Jewicki.
9: We just have multiple flash flood warnings here. That's because the remnants of that tropical storm are continuing to move through. And they're also giving us this level 3 out of 4 flood risk here from Athens down to Crockett. It's for 1 inch per hour rainfall rates and 1 to 3 inches of total rainfall accumulation possible. Some areas, though, could see more if that just sticks around a little bit too long.
1: Many Midwest areas could see 100 degrees or more on Labor Day. An old-school app is enjoying new popularity, perhaps because of a very public stance it is taking. ABC's Jim Ryan.
10: At President Trump's urging, Apple has changed the name of Lake Ontario to Lake America on its mapping app. MapQuest, though, has refused, and tracking firm App Figures says MapQuest downloads have soared 6,000%.
1: Chuck Severson, ABC News.
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0: 5 after 2, 75 degrees, and a little bit of sunshine and cloud mix here at WDOR in Sturgeon Bay. So we head through the afternoon, steady temperature, low 70s, east wind 5 to 10 miles an hour. Cloudy tonight, slight chance of showers and thunderstorms this evening, then showers and a chance of thunderstorms after midnight. Locally heavy rainfall possible with lows in the middle 60s in the overnight hours. Light and variable wind, chance of rain 90%. Friday, humid and cloudy with a chance of showers and thunderstorms in the morning. Then partly cloudy in the afternoon, temperatures middle 70s, chance of rain 50%. Mostly cloudy Friday night, 30% chance of showers after midnight, lows in the mid 60s. Saturday, humid, partly cloudy, then clearing, highs mid-70s. 75 at WDOR. We're back into music with you and George Harrison.

0: The Bumper to Bumper IRA Outlaw Sprint Cars are coming to the Hill Raceway in Sturgeon Bay on Labor Day weekend. 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

George Michael with Aretha Franklin. I knew you were waiting for me. WDOR in Sturgeon Bay. If you're waiting for the weather, now's your time. 72 and sunny here at WDOR, at least partly sunny. Still some clouds in the area. Rain has passed away for now, but the expectation of some rain coming back tonight. Cloudy tonight. Slight chance of some showers and thunderstorms in the evening hours. Then showers at a chance of thunderstorms after midnight. Locally heavy rainfall after midnight with lows in the middle 60s. Chance of that rain tonight at 90%. Humid Friday. Cloudy. Chance of some showers and thunderstorms in the morning. Then partly cloudy in the afternoon. Temperatures mid-70s. Chance of rain 50%. Friday night, mostly cloudy with a 30% chance of showers after midnight, lows in the middle 60s. And Saturday, humid, partly cloudy in the morning, then clearing, highs middle 70s. 72, partly cloudy, partly sunny here at WDOR. We've got more music on the way. Stick around. Chance to win tickets to see Jimmy Fortune tomorrow night at the Southern Door Community.

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2: 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Next week we're playing with pink colored cards. No purchase is necessary. The cards are free, but you must be at least 18 years of age to play. The first winner to completely fill their card and call in is the prime winner. Up to two additional winners then have 10 minutes to call in and claim a prize. Prizes include a $20 certificate from the Piggly Wiggly, a $20 certificate from Jandu Petroleum, and a certificate for a 16-inch pizza from Sonny's Italian Kitchen and Pizzeria. Monday Bingo is brought to you by Dortran, your doorway to mobility.
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1: From ABC News, I'm Chuck Severson. Deliberations in the past hour in the Lindsey Clancy murder trial were interrupted. The jury brought into the courtroom where the judge talked with them, then returned them to deliberations. At the courthouse in Plymouth, Massachusetts, ABC's Aaron Katursky.
2: It appears at least one juror brought to the judge's attention an opinion that there was someone on the jury during deliberations who was not following his instructions when it comes to understanding proof beyond a reasonable doubt. It appears what happened is the judge individually polled each juror, asked them if they understood his instructions and agreed to follow them, was satisfied when they answered in the affirmative, and then he, in open court, reminded them about what reasonable doubt means.
1: Clancy is accused of intentionally killing her three children. The defense blames postpartum psychosis. Making no promises as to when the average price of gasoline will again be $3 a gallon, Vice President Vance at the White House. Labor Day weekend travelers are facing the highest gasoline prices ever for this time of year. About the Iran war, Vance says he wouldn't call it a war.
3: Major combat operations are currently not ongoing, and they haven't been ongoing in a very long time. In fact, what we did just a couple of days ago is that we made it harder for the Iranians to shoot at commercial shipping, again, in order to ensure the flow of oil and gas into world energy markets.
1: Vance's comments come as the Pentagon is extending deployments of U.S. service members in the Mideast. That from three sources familiar and an internal document reviewed by ABC News. A possible contempt action by the House Oversight Committee coming in the Jeffrey Epstein investigation. The private equity billionaire Leon Black failed to show up to testify. He was friends with Epstein and denies wrongdoing, but has now filed a lawsuit against the Oversight Committee and its chair. You're listening to ABC News.
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1: Activist, journalist, and feminist icon Gloria Steinem has died. The advocate for women's causes co-founded two magazines, Ms. in New York, as well as several organizations. She was 92. On April 24th, 2023, after then-Senate Majority Leader Chuck Schumer announced he was set to call for a vote on the Senate floor on the Equal Rights Amendment, Steinem.
7: Nothing on earth is more important than finally being the only democracy in the world that excludes women from the Constitution.
1: Rain and severe storms moving into portions of the Midwest and Mid-Atlantic. ABC News forecaster Kenton Gawicki.
8: Cleveland here about 5 p.m. Pittsburgh around 5 p.m. as well and into State College. Then it moves down closer to places like Washington, D.C. That's going to be about by about 10 p.m. in Baltimore as well, down towards Richmond. But that's going to be late after about after midnight, likely for you folks. And that's going to be major for mainly for damaging winds, flash flooding. Some hail and an isolated tornado are also potential there. But really, it's that damaging wind threat that we're really going to be worried about.
1: 80 people, including a baby, have died in a boat which was adrift in the Atlantic Ocean for 26 days off the Canary Islands, according to the Spanish Interior Ministry. Boat believed to have departed the Gambia in West Africa. Wall Street major indexes closed higher, easing bond yields, and a rally in big technology companies helped the market recoup its losses from earlier in the week. Chuck Severson, ABC News.
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0: 5 after 3, 71 degrees at WDOR and WDOR-FM in Sturgeon Bay. A partly sunny afternoon. Had some showers earlier today. Expecting showers to return tonight. Through the afternoon, steady temperature, low 70s, east wind 5 to 10 miles an hour. Cloudy tonight, slight chance of showers and thunderstorms in the evening, then showers and a chance of thunderstorms after midnight. Locally heavy rainfall possible after midnight with lows in the middle 60s, light and variable wind, and a 90% chance of rain. Humid Friday, mostly cloudy, chance of showers and thunderstorms in the morning, then partly cloudy in the afternoon. Temperatures mid-70s, east wind 5 to 10 miles an hour, and a 50% chance of rain. Friday night, cloudy with a 30% chance of showers after midnight, lows in the middle 60s, northeast wind 5 to 10 miles an hour. And humid Saturday, partly cloudy in the morning, then clearing, temperatures reaching the mid-70s. 72 at WDOR, 6 after 3, and ABC News Tech Trends is next.
12: From ABC News Tech Trends, the long-term goal of the artificial intelligence industry, according to companies like OpenAI and Anthropic, is to build what's called super intelligence.
13: And this means AI systems that are smarter than all of humanity combined.
12: Malo Borgon is the CEO of the Machine Intelligence Research Institute. He says a technology like that could be directed at some of the world's most complex problems.
13: So if we could get it right, we could have an era of untold prosperity where most of the world's problems could kind of be addressed.
12: But on the other hand,
13: something like that, if we lost control of it, could literally result in human extinction.
12: Borgon says that's why, in spite of competitive pressures both at home and abroad, some are now advocating for governments to step on the brakes.
13: To actually slow down the pace of progress, to stop pushing towards these powerful systems until we can actually figure out what the heck we're doing here and how they even work and how we could build something that powerful safely.
12: With Tech Trends, I'm Mike Dubusky, ABC News.
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18: Now we have a preview for today's upcoming evening edition of WDOR Local News. This is Paul Wunisch reporting. The Wisconsin DNR has issued a warning for those intending to swim at Whitefish Dunes State Park after numerous rescue calls from swimmers caught in rip currents. And Melissa Margreth and Troy Schaefer from Sevastopol Schools tell us about all the fun planned for their homecoming in 2 weeks. Also, we'll report on more new criminal cases from the county courthouse. The Holy Name of Mary Church in Maplewood is again hosting a God's Closet event tomorrow, Saturday, and Sunday. We'll have a new stork report on the latest birth at the Door County Medical Center. And the Door County Land Trust shared the success of their recent annual gathering fundraiser, where they raised a record of over $390,000. You'll hear these stories and more during today's evening edition of WDOR Local News. This is Paul Wunisch reporting.
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Robert Palmer, Simply Irresistible on WTOR in Sturgeon Bay. 73 degrees as we get into the night tonight. We'll have cloudy skies move back into the area. Slight chance of showers and thunderstorms this evening. Showers and a chance of thunderstorms after midnight. Could have some locally heavy rainfall in the

0: Also, stick around, chance to win a couple of tickets to see Jimmy Fortune tomorrow night at the Southern Door Community Auditorium.
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0: Andrew Gold, thank you for being a friend. WDOR in Sturgeon Bay, where it is 72 degrees, and it's time to give away a couple of tickets. 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
1: From ABC News, I'm Chuck Severson. No verdict yet. The jury's gone home again after deliberating a sixth day in the Lindsey Clancy murder trial in Plymouth, Massachusetts. Being called in and talked to by the judge, who explained to them again what reasonable doubt means.
2: If you evaluate all the evidence and you still have a reasonable doubt remaining, the defendant is entitled to the benefit of that doubt and must be acquitted.
3: This was a very hushed courtroom, anticipatory. Was the jury going to finally come out and call it quits? Were they going to come up with a verdict? We just didn't know. But there were some audible gasps when the judge sent them back to deliberate after reminding them about his instructions regarding reasonable doubt.
1: At the courthouse, ABC's Aaron Katursky. Clancy's accused of intentionally killing her three children. According to people in the courtroom, there appears to be an issue with one juror. The Trump administration today filing an urgent appeal with the Supreme Court seeking permission to immediately implement new postal service rules for mail ballots, which critics say impede on states' authority to run elections. A temporary order stopping the rules expires September 10th. Federal judge set to rule shortly. Answering questions about the Iran war and high gasoline prices, Vice President Vance at the White House saying he makes no promises as to when the average price of gas will again be $3.
4: Gas, frankly, could have been much, much higher were it not for our efforts.
1: Vance says he wouldn't call the Iran war a war, as there are no more combat operations, just flare-ups, he says. This as the total number of U.S. troops wounded in the war was just updated to 790, according to a Defense Department database. 18 others have been killed. The Pentagon is extending deployments of U.S. service members in the Mideast, say three sources familiar and a document reviewed by ABC News. You're listening to ABC News.
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1: Minneapolis officials say the man who opened fire at an apartment building yesterday was 35-year-old Carlton Johnson. State law enforcement official Drew Evans says it started during an arranged child custody exchange with the mother of Johnson's child.
8: We cannot say for sure that he was targeting them specifically in that incident. We have no information to believe that, as we're opposed to just encountering them in the building, but that'll continue to be part of our investigation as we analyze that video and do follow-up investigation.
1: The shooter died in the incident. A feminist icon has died.
9: Gloria Steinem passed away in her New York home last night. In 2017, she was in Washington at the Women's March on the first day of President Trump's first term.
10: I was just talking with people from our many sister marches, including the one in Berlin, and they asked me to send a special message. We in Berlin know that walls don't work.
9: Steinem founded the National Women's Political Caucus, as well as two magazines, Ms. and New York. She was 92 years old. Sherry Preston, ABC News.
1: The Supreme Court may decide whether states can regulate prediction markets. ABC's Devin Dwyer.
11: States for over a century have regulated gambling. Native American tribes argue the same thing. But these companies say they are different and that a certain aspect of a law passed after the financial crisis of 2008 should treat them more like financial markets and let the federal government regulate them.
1: ABC's Devin Dwyer. Chuck Severson, ABC News.
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0: 5 after 4 at WDOR in Sturgeon Bay, 72 degrees as we head into the evening hours, late afternoon, early evening. Right now, no rain, but the expectation of some more rain on the way. Cloudy tonight, chance of some showers and thunderstorms this evening. Then, showers likely, chance of thunderstorms after midnight. Locally, heavy rainfall possible in the overnight hours. Overnight lows, middle 60s with light and variable wind, and that chance of rain at 90%. Friday, humid, cloudy, and a chance of showers and thunderstorms in the morning. Then, partly cloudy in the afternoon. High temperatures, middle 70s. East wind, 5 to 10 miles an hour with a 50% chance of rain. Cloudy Friday night, 30% chance of showers after midnight, lows in the middle 60s. Saturday, humid, partly cloudy in the morning, then clearing, highs in the mid 70s. And Saturday night and Sunday, clear skies, lows in the lower 60s, highs in the upper 70s. Right now, 73 at WDOR. 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
15: With the WDOR Sports Report, I'm Chad Michaels. Sturgeon Bay soccer team off to a 4-0 start. That includes conference wins over Gibraltar, Sevastopol, and Kewaunee. And they also beat the Prairie School and Kenosha Tremper in Racine last week. Head coach Jesse Mejia.
16: You know, we've had history with Prairie since, you know, 12, 14 years, and it's nice to kind of always beat them whenever we have the opportunity. And it was nice, there was some rankings about, you know, 1-2, 1-3 kind of thing. So having a big game in the beginning of the year, it was nice to relieve some stress on everybody. So it was good.
15: And speaking of stress, there's this. The Clippers returned 9 seniors to a team that played for the state championship in November. They're ranked number 1 in the Division 4 Wisconsin Soccer Coaches Association poll. And Mejia is in play. It's his first year as head coach, having taken over the reins from Todd Moss.
16: The pressure is always going to be there, like you said, being a big school when it comes to soccer. But, you know, I trust myself. I trust the coaching staff and what we do with the kids. And I mean, preseason rankings. I care more so at the last, whenever it matters, at the end.
15: Clippers host NEW Lutheran at Clark Field, 6:30 tonight. Other soccer matches have Gibraltar, Sevastopol at Peshtigo, Kewaunee at Algoma, and Clintonville at Luxembourg Casco. Cross country today, Gibraltar's at Kiel, Southern Door, Sevastopol, Algoma, and Luxembourg Casco, all at UW Green Bay. That's a meet hosted by DePere. Cross country yesterday, Sturgeon Bay's Rio Martinez was 9th at Green Bay Preble. Kewaunee's Katie Miller was 10th. Packerland Volleyball League openers tonight, including Oconto at Sturgeon Bay, Peshtigo at Southern Door, NEW Lutheran at Algoma, and Kewaunee's at Gibraltar. NEC Volleyball, Luxembourg Casco at home tonight versus Wrightstown. Swimming, Door County United on the road to Wittenberg Burnhamwood. Well, the Brewers won their second straight at Wrigley as they beat the Cubs last night 9-5. Trailing 5-3, the Brewers took the lead for good with 3 runs in the fourth. Jackson Churio had 4 hits, including his 21st home run. Andrew Vaughn, William Contreras, Christian Yelich, and Cooper Pratt all had 2 hits, and Joey Ortiz drove in a couple. Jacob Mizorowski was roughed up a bit. He allowed 5 runs on 5 hits in 4 innings, walked 4, struck out 5. Manager Pat Murphy.
17: He's going to learn a lesson from this. He didn't command his fastball, and he just had to bob and weave. He was slipping on the mound again early, but, you know, he didn't command his fastball. He didn't have his perfect delivery, and that's going to be a key going forward.
15: Jojo Romero was first out of the pen. He pitched a perfect fifth inning to pick up his first win in a Brewers uniform. He's 2-3. Romero, one of 5 relievers who tossed a scoreless inning. The Brewers now 87-53. Here's Craig Counsell.
18: Their bullpen pitched very well and kind of put the game in the order. I thought we kind of swung the bats better than the results, but their bullpen did a really nice job.
15: Brewers lead the Cubs atop the NL Central by 9 games. It's game 4 of the series coming up tonight. Garrett Mitchell back into the lineup for Milwaukee. Our coverage begins at 5:40. First pitch from Chicago, 6:15. Logan Henderson versus Kevin Gausman. Reds beat the Padres yesterday. Cardinals rally to beat the Dodgers in 10, 8-6. Pirates lost to the Giants. A couple of those series continue today. Timber Rattlers beat Beloit yesterday, 4-3, the final score. Wisconsin volleyball team beat Florida in the Big Ten SEC Challenge last night after dropping the first 2 sets. The Badgers rallied, winning 3 straight. They're now 2-3. They close the match with a 15-13 fifth set win. They take on Auburn tonight at the Fieldhouse at 7 o'clock. And the Badger football team opens their season on Sunday night at Lambeau Field against Notre Dame in a game we'll have on WDUR. Also should mention there is 8-player football on the schedule tonight. Games include Gibraltar at Algoma, kickoff from Perry Field, 7 o'clock. NEW Lutheran, Providence Academy at Sevastopol at 7 o'clock tonight. Home openers for both the Wolves and Pioneers. And game results from Westside Field last night. Blysbar over Hibbards Creek, 17-9 in 6 innings. Derek Nedzwicki had a pair of solo home runs. Bo Schartner hit a 2-run home run. For Hibbards Creek, it was Caleb Hoffman, 2 hits and 3 RBIs. Game 2 saw Door County Fire Company, 13-8 winners over Kitties. Jaden Diller had a 2-run home run. Will Jandrin, a solo shot. Jagger Brusky had a 3-run home run in the loss. Stone Rollers 11-1 winners over Gloria's Authentic Mexican Restaurant last night. Home runs for Danny Little, Garrett Ulberg, and also Ryan Lauscher in the game last night. And Sunrise Food and Drink beat LaFon's 8-7. 2-run home run for Trenton Dell and a solo shot for Will Jandrin. Stone Rollers lock up the number one seed. They're 13-1. Top half of the league includes Fire Company, Kitties, and Bly's Bar. Coast Guard is even at 7-7. Coming up tonight on WDOR, 4-game series wraps up Brewers and Cubs on 93.9 FM. 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
0: 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Lance Levine from Howie's Tackle at Archery reports right after this.
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20: This is your Door County Fishery Report from Howie's Tackle and Archery in Sturgeon Bay. I'm Lance Levine reporting. Well, the perch fishery reports have been pretty good up until this point, and they should just continue to stay good and even get better as we move through September and as the water cools off. Areas to try always include the bays of Little Sturgeon, Riley's Bay, and Sawyer Harbor in along those weed beds in that, I'd say, 8, 9 to 14 foot range. The Sturgeon Bay Shipping Channel out in front of those marinas is another popular spot like it always is. And of course, along the park shoreline and over on the Sturgeon Bay Flats can be very good. Sometimes hard to find those perch at times, but can be good when you do find them. There have also been some really nice reports coming in those relatively mid-depth to deeper mud areas down around that little sturgeon area down past Shooter's Dock, even to Bayshore Park. Fathead minnows, crawler pieces, redworms, and leeches also working for the live baits. And, of course, casting with small plastics. That's always a fun way to catch a bunch of perch. And the walleye bite has been pretty darn good, I'd say, for both the daytime and nighttime fishermen. As for the best method, you can either cast or troll for them. If you're going to cast, most popular baits still death jig, shiver minnows, jig and spoons, and are just a jig and a crawler, or jig and a leech. And while you cast, some folks will slip bobber fish with a crawler or leech suspended a couple feet off the bottom. That's always kind of fun, leaving a bobber go and letting it do its thing. And of course, you can troll those walleyes also. Crawler harnesses and deep diving crankbaits like flicker minnows, bandits, and husky jerks, also hit sticks, just to name a few. And again, staying mobile. It's one of the keys for walleye fishing. You know, sometimes they're shallow and sometimes they're deep. So one day they could be here, the other day they're going to be a couple hundred yards outside of where you were, and it's a totally different depth. So you got to stay mobile, look for those fish. The salmon fishing reports, they've also been pretty darn good in recent days. There haven't been tons of reports coming in, but the few that we have gotten in have been okay on a nice batch of 1, 2, and 3-year-old kings out in that 90 to 180 foot mark. It's always a good starting point this time of year. Best baits, still a mix of flies and spoons. You always got to have them on, along with a couple meat rigs here and there. This is also a good time for shore fishermen and small boat fishermen to get in on some salmon action near shore as these mature kings take their final swims. So keep your eyes peeled for that. If you're going to do that, casting spoons like KO Wobblers, Crocodiles, Cleos, and Deep Dive and Plugs, all good options in the fall. The bass fishing reports, well, they've been pretty good overall, too, up and down the Door Peninsula, including Washington Island, of course. Shorty tubes, paddle tails, Ned rigs, Cinco's, dark sleepers. Definitely have to have an assortment of drop shot plastics. They're must-haves. Spy baits and jerk baits, along with chatter baits and spinner baits. Also, some topwater baits still work in the fall or, you know, late in the summer like we are into the fall. Especially when the water slicks out. And as far as the best depths, here again, you've got to just be mobile. Shallow as 3 feet of water, depending on the wind, and as deep as 20-plus feet of water this time of year. It just all depends on the wind and where that bait is. The northern pike action also starting to pick up, as it usually does this year. As the perch fishing gets better, the pike fishing always gets better. That's one way to judge it. Concentrate your efforts along some of those steeper and deeper weed edges or steeper shoreline drop-offs with some weeds mixed in, the Sturgeon Bay Ship Canal, Pottawatomie Park shoreline, the deep flats on those weeds, some of the deeper shorelines and steeper shorelines like Sherwood Point and Henderson's Point are all very good options. Trolling or casting large crankbaits, spoons, spinners, large plastics, always a good bet. And also dragging around sucker minnows can be very effective at times. Once the water starts to cool, and you, actually when you're doing that, you never know what you're going to catch. You catch a big bass, you catch a big pike, you just never know. Thanks again to all the local guides, local fishermen, and visiting fishermen that share information with us so we can provide the most accurate and informative report possible. From Howie's Tackle and Archery in Sturgeon Bay, this has been Lance Levine reporting. Be safe, have fun, and good luck fishing, everybody.
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1: From ABC News, I'm Chuck Sievertson. Some more insight as the jury's gone home again after deliberating a six-day but reaching no verdict in the Lindsey Clancy murder trial in Plymouth, Massachusetts. They were called in and talked to by the judge, who reminded them of this key consideration.
2: If you evaluate all the evidence and you still have a reasonable doubt remaining, the defendant is entitled to the benefit of that doubt and must be acquitted.
1: At the courthouse in Plymouth, ABC's Aaron Katursky.
3: Lindsey Clancy, who is often quite passive in the courtroom, as jurors were leaving for the night, she turned to watch each juror file out of the courtroom. She knew that her attorney was frustrated. She seems to be on the brink of being found not guilty by reason of insanity, but there is a holdout here that's preventing that.
1: Clancy's accused of intentionally killing her three children. The defense claims postpartum psychosis. Trump administration today filed an urgent appeal with the Supreme Court seeking permission to immediately implement new postal service rules for mail-in ballots, which critics say impede on the state's authority to run elections. Asked about the Iran war and high gasoline prices, Vice President Vance at the White House.
4: We've been quite successful up to this point. Gas, frankly, could have been much, much higher were it not for our efforts. But I'm not going to make a promise about when it's going to return to $3. What I will say is that we have to remember, why are we doing this? Number one, it's so that Iran never has a nuclear weapon.
1: Americans are paying the highest prices for gas ever recorded for this time of year, according to the latest Energy Department survey. Gas Buddy reports the national average price of diesel fuel has hit a record high of $5.82 a gallon. Number of U.S. troops wounded in the Iran war was just updated to 790, says a Pentagon database. 18 others have been killed. You're listening to ABC News.
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1: One thing more, Vice President Vance said at the White House and the Iran war.
4: I wouldn't call it a war. Right now, there is no active shooting. I recognize there have been places where this has flared up. Major combat operations lasted for about 6 weeks.
1: But there is a massive military operation underway right now. And the Pentagon is extending deployments of U.S. service members in the Mideast, say three sources familiar and a document reviewed by ABC News. New info on the man who opened fire in a Minneapolis apartment building yesterday. He was 35-year-old Carlton Johnson, say state law enforcement officials. They say it started during an arranged child custody exchange with the mother of Johnson's child. The county prosecutor says the shooter was investigated in June after displaying a handgun but wasn't charged. Police Chief Bill Peterson.
8: When we look at the criminal history that we have in our record management system for the shooter, it was only recently that these incidents came to our attention.
1: Police say Johnson shot two employees inside the building and killed two tenants on the ninth floor before being killed in a shootout with police. Wall Street major indexes closed higher, led by software and tech stocks, including Microsoft and Meta. British police have a stout task ahead, recovering 70,000 pints worth of stolen Guinness. Two trailer truckloads stolen from a depot near Liverpool. Chuck Sievertson, ABC News.
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0: 5 after 5 at WDOR in Sturgeon Bay. Time for a check of the Door Peninsula weather forecast. Cloudy skies through the evening hours and through the night tonight. Slight chance of showers and thunderstorms this evening. Then showers and a chance of thunderstorms after midnight. Locally heavy rainfall possible. Low temperatures middle 60s. Light and variable wind, that chance of rain 90%. Friday, humid and cloudy. Chance of showers and thunderstorms in the morning, then partly cloudy in the afternoon. High temperatures middle 70s, east wind 5 to 10 miles an hour with a 50% chance of rain. Cloudy Friday night, 30% chance of showers after midnight, lows in the middle 60s. Northeast wind 5 to 10 miles an hour. Saturday, humid, partly cloudy in the morning, then clearing, highs middle 70s, east wind 5 to 10 miles an hour. And Saturday night and Sunday, clear skies, lows in the low 60s, highs in the upper 70s. That's a check of the Door Peninsula weather forecast on WDOR in Sturgeon Bay. Coming up next, we've got ABC Sports.
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13: I'm Christine Lisi. The SEC is suing LSU, one of its founding members, accusing the school of recruiting professional athletes against league rules. The suit says the distinction between playing amateur and professional athletes is critical to the league structure and governance and seeks to prevent individuals who choose to leave college athletics, sign professional playing contracts, and compete professionally not be able to return to college competition. All this 2 days before the season opener versus Clemson. ESPN senior college football writer Adam Rittenberg.
14: Lane is used to being the heel. I don't think he will be affected overly by it. He's still one of the best play callers in college football. But I do wonder about the team, right? And how are they going to be affected by this? They're obviously excited to play this game on Saturday night against Clemson. But after everything that's gone on, you do wonder how it's going to affect them from a locker room chemistry standpoint.
13: Adam Rittenberg on ESPN Radio's The Golics. A reminder, you can catch Clemson at number 11 LSU Saturday at 7 Eastern on ESPN Radio, 7:30 Eastern on ABC. NBA, a mega deal for Rockets guard Amen Thompson. 5-year, $208 million rookie extension. Last season, the 23-year-old was among 9 players to average at least 18 points, 7 rebounds, and 5 assists. Thompson, the 4th overall pick in 2023, is the latest member of Houston's young core to sign an extension over the last 2 years. NFL, Cardinals receiver Michael Wilson, coming off his best year, signed a 3-year, $75 million extension, includes $47 million guaranteed. Anthony Richardson named the backup quarterback to Colts starter Daniel Jones. Jones is coming back from a season-ending Achilles tear last December. Baseball, Pirates rookie shortstop Connor Griffin, hoping to return from a torn tendon in his left ring finger tomorrow against the Angels. He hasn't played since early June.
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1: From ABC News, Wall Street Now. Major market indexes rallied in Thursday trading, with software and tech stocks leading the way up. The Dow was up 624 points at the end of the day. The S&P 500 gained 81 points. The NASDAQ rose 366. Shares of Microsoft and Meta were up more than 2%. NVIDIA was up more than 2% on news the chipmaker is buying artificial intelligence software platform Hugging Face for $13 billion, bringing more of NVIDIA's AI operations under its own control. Oil prices ticked higher as fighting between the U.S. and Iran escalates. U.S. crude prices over $90 a barrel. Gas Buddy reports the national average price of diesel has hit a record high of $5.82 a gallon, topping 2022's record. Campbell's plans to introduce new versions of its Goldfish crackers this fall. Gluten-free, whole-grain, high-protein Goldfish will be swimming on its shelves to meet new health trends. Chuck Sievertson, ABC News.
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0: With WDOR News, I'm Danny Allen. The Door County Land Trust held its annual gathering August 21st at the Murphy Park Pasture, and nearly 400 attendees helped them to celebrate the organization's 40 years of conservation with food, music, and some record-breaking fundraising. Their original goal for the fundraiser was to collect $260,000, but by the end of the event, they had raised a record $390,550, an amount well above what they had hoped for. This couldn't have occurred at a better time, as the Knowles-Nelson Stewardship Fund, a state program used to fund about 50% of the Land Trust's land protection efforts, expired last June. The organization's now hoping to raise $3 million per year for land protection, in addition to their annual fundraising goals. Funds from this year's annual gathering will now support future land protection projects, more specifically the Land Trust's hopeful protection of its forthcoming 16th Nature Preserve in southern Door County. The Wisconsin Department of Natural Resources has issued a reminder for visitors to Whitefish Dunes State Park about the importance of swimming safety at the park's beach. There have been numerous recent emergency calls for water rescues at the beach due to the strong rip currents and undertow present along the north stretch of that beach. These currents can sometimes carry swimmers quickly out into very deep cold water where drowning is extremely likely. There's now signage at the beach to not swim near the first beach access point, but to advance further to the safer second access point if you wish to swim. Park property manager Sarah Gierke says they technically cannot stop people from swimming in that dangerous area, but they are strongly discouraging any swimming in that area.
2: We really can force people to not swim in the lake because that's not the state park. However, it's well known that there are pretty permanent, very strong longshore and rip currents in that area. And if we ever do have to make emergency water rescues here, it's almost always in that exact same spot. So in the interest of trying to direct people away from an area that is very likely dangerous, you're just trying to encourage people to move further down the beach towards the second beach access.
0: No lifeguards are present at the beach, but life jackets for public use are available from the loaner station at the second beach area. The DNR issued some advice for swimming at Whitefish Dunes. They recommend that you never swim there alone and never go beyond where you can easily touch the bottom. Always be within an arm's reach of your children when swimming and always wear a Coast Guard-approved life jacket. Gierke says they will hopefully have some better beach warning signage up soon.
2: We've had signage up for several years already alerting people that there are rip currents in that area and that it's safer to swim further down the beach. We will hopefully be putting up some newer signs with maybe just some clearer verbiage on them to make that message a little more obvious to folks. Our current signs seem to be a little bit confusing to people, so that area will basically continue to be signed for that same issue.
0: With the park being far from any major town, it can take up to 30 minutes for a rescue boat to arrive and assist any distressed swimmers at the beach. This makes the beach warning signs that much more urgent in discouraging unsafe swimming activity in the area. Sevastopol schools began classes earlier this week, and they're already looking forward to their homecoming in just a few weeks. 2 weeks from Friday will be the homecoming football game as they host Niagara, 7 o'clock that evening. Pupil Services Director Melissa Margraf shares more details about that exciting evening.
3: We're taking on Niagara, 7 p.m. Tailgate party at Sevastopol will start at 6 p.m., and that's put on by our Pioneer Athletic Booster Club and our Student Council. There's also a bonfire that will start at 6:16 p.m., so there'll be a big bonfire.
0: And if you can't make it to the game, you can still view it virtually by going to the district athletics website that evening and clicking on live stream. There's also plenty of other student activities taking place that week at Sevastopol. Middle and high school principal Troy Schaefer tells us about the homecoming dance, the spirit days, and other fun activities that are planned.
5: We have our dance on the 19th, which is always an exciting time. The students after the dance will be going to Apple Valley for a little bowling time for their after party. And it's really an awesome week too, that homecoming week, because our middle school has a pep assembly and they have dress up days for the week. And we have the same thing at the high school, and we have Sevastopol Olympics where the grade levels compete against each other for points. It's just really an exciting time, and the energy level is high, and a really important week for our school.
0: That homecoming week at Sevastopol School starts Monday, September 14th, and it ends with the homecoming dance and after party that Saturday, September 19th. If you'd like more details on all of those events, monitor the Facebook page for the School District of Sevastopol. The local choral group, the Peninsula Singers, are seeking new singers to join their rehearsals leading up to their two holiday concerts, December 19th and 20th. Ever since 1979, this community choir has performed December concerts of sacred, secular, and family favorite songs. The group currently consists of 35 to 40 non-professional singers from across the Door Peninsula, and they're seeking new singers to join the ensemble with no auditions required. Rehearsals begin Tuesday, September 15th at Sturgeon Bay's United Methodist Church. They'll continue every Tuesday from 7:15 to 8:45. Then the two holiday concerts will be at 3 p.m. in Sturgeon Bay, December 19th, and in Sister Bay, December 20th. There is a $25 membership fee, but high school students can join for free. If you'd like more information, call Marcia Wilhite at 217-855-5742. Again, that first night of rehearsals will be Tuesday, September 15th. Holy Name of Mary Church in Maplewood is again hosting their God's Closet event Friday, Saturday, and Sunday at their location on County Road H, just east of Maplewood. Each day, God's Closet will be open from 10 a.m. through 4 p.m., and they're offering up free clothes to anyone and everyone who may wish to stop in and see what's available. Organizers say this time they have plenty of ladies' clothing on hand, in addition to a large selection of clothing for babies, toddlers, and small children. Also, remember, they recently added air conditioning, so you can browse the clothing in the comfort while it's hot and humid outside. Again, that's Friday, Saturday, and Sunday, 10 a.m. to 4 p.m. at Holy Name of Mary Church in Maplewood. We have a new Stork report on the latest birth at Door County Medical Center in Sturgeon Bay. Last week, Friday, August 28th, a baby boy born to parents Wendy and Cody Harvey of Algoma. They named their baby son Brooks Harvey and commented how the best part of the birthing experience was the caring staff at the medical center. Congratulations to Wendy, Cody, and their new son, Brooks. The evening report of local news brought to you by Heiser Automotive and by Sunshine Resources of Door County continues with funeral announcements after this.
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0: WDOR News continues with this funeral announcement. David A. Hanlon, 72 years old, of Washington Island, passed away on Washington Island August 30th. He was born in Waukegan, Illinois, July 27th of 1954 to Effie and Richard Hanlon and graduated from Washington Island High School in 1973. Dave worked at PBI in Sturgeon Bay for 5 years as a welder, ship fitter, and carpenter, and starting in 1981, he ran Dave's Garage on Washington Island, formerly owned by his father, and has run Hanlon Excavating since 2008. He was a Washington Island volunteer firefighter for 23 years, served as a town board member for 2 terms, and even drove the island school bus for many years. Dave's life will be honored with a memorial service 11 o'clock Saturday, September 19th at Bethel Evangelical Free Church on Washington Island, Pastor Rick Smith officiating. Visitation for family and friends will be held at the church September 19th from 10 until 11 a.m. A luncheon will follow the service, and he'll be laid to rest in the town of Washington Cemetery, that for David A. Hanlon, 72 years old, of Washington Island. That is the evening report of local news brought to you by Heiser Automotive, proud to be in Sturgeon Bay, committed to Door County, with better experience, local support, and a promise to earn your business. 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
0: With Kewaunee County News on WDOR, I'm Danny Allen. The Aging and Disability Resource Center of the Lakeshore's next Bingo Size class is approaching and registration is open now. Bingo Size is a fun, innovative, and engaging health and wellness program aimed to promote an active and healthy lifestyle while fostering a sense of community and social connection, combining the classic game of bingo with physical activity. It's open to all Kewaunee County residents who are 60 years and older. The next class will be held at the Kewaunee County Administration Building in the lower level, 810 Lincoln Street in Kewaunee, every Monday and Wednesday, September 14th through November 11th from 11 to noon. A $10 contribution is suggested to help defray the costs of materials. If you'd like to learn more or if you'd like to register, contact the ADRC of the Lakeshore at 1-877-416-7083. 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An important part of keeping the pantry stocked and getting food onto the shelves for families throughout Kewaunee County. They hope to build a small team of drivers so the responsibility can be shared. 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If you have some availability on Monday mornings and would like to help the local food pantry, contact by calling 920-487-FOOD. 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Now these funeral announcements. Matthew W. Zelton, 51 years old of Kewaunee, passed away at home August 27th. He was born March 3rd of 1975 to Bert and Kim Zelton and married Leah Meanders April 21st of 2023. Matt served in the U.S. Air Force for 9.5 years, including tours overseas in Saudi Arabia and Bahrain. Visitation will be held Wednesday, September 9th from 4 until 7 at Kinnard Funeral and Cremation Services in Kewaunee. Funeral service 7 o'clock at the funeral home with Pat Ratashak officiating. Full military rites will follow outside with the Kewaunee American Legion Post 29 in memory of Matthew Zelton, 51 of Kewaunee. Gayla M. Wagner, 76 years old of Maplewood, passed away Sunday, August 30th at Frederick Hospital South in Pleasant Prairie. She was born December 26th of 1949 in Paducah, Kentucky, raised by her mother Gladys Peters and her stepfather Leo Vaser. As a young girl, the family moved to the Kewaunee County area. Gayla married Peter Wagner September 18th of 1982 in Door County. She worked as a certified nurse's assistant at Algoma Nursing Home before becoming the activities director, which she did for a number of years before her health led her to retirement. A private family celebration of life will be held at the Schindlerly Funeral Home for Gayla M. Wagner, 76, of Maplewood. That is Kewaunee County News on WDOR. I'm Danny Allen.
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11: With the WDOR Sports Report, I'm Chad Michaels. Sturgeon Bay soccer team off to a 4-0 start. That includes conference wins over Gibraltar, Sevastopol, and Kewaunee. And they also beat the Prairie School and Kenosha Tremper in Racine last week. Head coach Jesse Mejia.
12: You know, we've had history with Prairie since, you know, 12, 14 years. And it's nice to kind of always beat them whenever we have the opportunity. And it was nice, I don't know, there was some rankings about, you know, 1-2, 1-3 kind of thing. So having a big game in the beginning of the year, it was nice to relieve some stress on everybody. So it's good.
11: And speaking of stress, there's this. The Clippers returned 9 seniors to a team that played for the state championship in November. They're ranked number 1 in the Division 4 Wisconsin Soccer Coaches Association poll. And Mejia is in play. It's his first year as head coach, having taken over the reins from Todd Moss.
12: The pressure is always going to be there, like you said, being a big school when it comes to soccer. But, you know, I trust myself. I trust the coaching staff and what we do with the kids. And I mean, preseason rankings. I care more so at the last, whenever it matters at the end.
11: Clippers host NEW Lutheran at Clark Field 6:30 tonight. Other soccer matches have Gibraltar Sevastopol at Peshtigo, Kewaunee at Algoma, and Clintonville at Luxembourg Casco. Cross country today, Gibraltar's at Kiel, Southern Door, Sevastopol, Algoma, and Luxembourg Casco, all at UW Green Bay. That's a meet hosted by De Pere. Cross country yesterday, Sturgeon Bay's Rio Martinez was 9th at Green Bay Preble. Kewaunee's Katie Miller was 10th. Packerland Volleyball League openers tonight, including Oconto at Sturgeon Bay, Peshtigo at Southern Door, NEW Lutheran at Algoma, and Kewaunee's at Gibraltar. NEC Volleyball, Luxembourg Casco at home tonight versus Wrightstown. Swimming, Door County United on the road to Wittenberg, Burnhamwood. Well, the Brewers won their second straight at Wrigley as they beat the Cubs last night 9-5. Trailing 5-3, the Brewers took the lead for good with 3 runs in the fourth. Jackson Churio had 4 hits, including his 21st home run. Andrew Vaughn, William Contreras, Christian Yelich, and Cooper Pratt all had 2 hits, and Joey Ortiz drove in a couple. Jacob Mizorowski was roughed up a bit. He allowed 5 runs on 5 hits in 4 innings, walked 4, struck out 5. Manager Pat Murphy.
13: He's going to learn a lesson from this. He didn't command his fastball, and he just had to bob and weave. He was slipping on the mound again early, but, you know, he didn't command his fastball. He didn't have his perfect delivery, and that's going to be a key going forward.
11: Jojo Romero was first out of the pen. He pitched a perfect fifth inning to pick up his first win in a Brewers uniform. He's 2-3. Romero, one of 5 relievers who tossed a scoreless inning. The Brewers now 87-53. Here's Craig Counsell.
14: Their bullpen pitched very well and kind of put the game in the order. I thought we kind of swung the bats better than the results, but their bullpen did a really nice job.
11: Brewers lead the Cubs atop the NL Central by 9 games. It's game 4 of the series coming up tonight. Garrett Mitchell back into the lineup for Milwaukee. Our coverage begins at 5:40. First pitch from Chicago, 6:15. Logan Henderson versus Kevin Gausman. Reds beat the Padres yesterday. Cardinals rally to beat the Dodgers in 10, 8-6. Pirates lost to the Giants. A couple of those series continue today. Timber Rattlers beat Beloit yesterday, 4-3, the final score. Wisconsin volleyball team beat Florida in the Big Ten SEC Challenge last night after dropping the first 2 sets. The Badgers rallied, winning 3 straight. They're now 2-3. They closed the match with a 15-13 fifth set win. They take on Auburn tonight at the Fieldhouse at 7 o'clock. And the Badger football team opens their season on Sunday night at Lambeau Field against Notre Dame in a game we'll have on WDOR. Also should mention there is 8-player football on the schedule tonight. Games include Gibraltar at Algoma, kickoff from Perry Field, 7 o'clock. NEW Lutheran, Providence Academy at Sevastopol at 7 o'clock tonight. Home openers for both the Wolves and Pioneers. And game results from Westside Field last night. Blythe Bar over Hibbard's Creek, 17-9 in 6 innings. Derek Nedzwicki had a pair of solo home runs. Bo Schartner hit a 2-run home run. For Hibbard's Creek, it was Caleb Hoffman, 2 hits and 3 RBIs. Game 2 saw Door County Fire Company, 13-8 winners over Kitties. Jaden Diller had a 2-run home run. Will Jandrin, a solo shot. Jagger Brusky had a 3-run home run in the loss. Stone Rollers 11-1 winners over Gloria's Authentic Mexican Restaurant last night. Home runs for Danny Little, Garrett Ulberg, and also Ryan Lauscher in the game last night. And Sunrise Food and Drink beat LaFon's 8-7. 2-run home run for Trenton Dell and a solo shot for Will Jandrin. Stone Rollers lock up the number 1 seed. They're 13-1. Top half of the league includes Fire Company, Kitties, and Bly's Bar. Coast Guard is even at 7-7. Coming up tonight on WDOR, four-game series wraps up Brewers and Cubs on 93.9 FM. 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
1: 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Twice already, the jury has said it can't agree if the Massachusetts mother is criminally responsible for killing her three children or if she was suffering from postpartum psychosis.